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Middays here starting at 11 o'clock Monday through Friday. It's Town Talk. 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
2: I'm Greg Bell, and we begin in Wistful Vista, and later we'll visit with the couple next door. Fibber McGee and Molly, starring Jim and Marion Jordan, launched on radio in 1935. That was the beginning of a more than two-decade radio run. During that time, this series frequently finished at the top of the ratings. The episode I'm about to share with you is from early in the run, just a couple of years after first arriving on radio. So while announcer Harlow Wilcox is already in place, the format a little different. According to some records, though, this does mark the first appearance of Harold Perry, not yet playing Gildersleeve, but rather as a car salesman at the auto show. Let's give it a listen as we head back to October 11, 1937.

0: About this time of year, out come the window screens. But it's a mistake. The new car bug is livelier and hungrier than ever, and we're afraid Molly has been badly bitten. Fibber, however, who is financially conservative, to put it mildly, thinks the old jalopy is good for a few more years of service. And here, tinkering around the family bus in the backyard at 79 Wistful Vista, we find Fibber McGee and Molly.
1: McGee, will you put that hammer down? There's enough dents in that car already.
2: I ain't knocking dents in it. I'm knocking dents out of it.
1: Well, why waste your time and effort? Let them fix it up when we trade it in.
2: You can't do that, Molly. Another couple of years and it'll be so loose that every time we cross the car tracks, it'll sound like somebody hit the jackpot.
1: It won't be a couple of years.
2: No, I don't know, Molly. I don't think it'll last much longer than that. You see,
1: McGee,
2: I...
1: Put that hammer down.
2: Oh.
1: Drop it.
2: There. See what you made me do? Bust the headlight lens.
1: Well, what do you have the headlights off for?
2: Well, I took them off to adjust them, and I wasn't sure which was the right one or which was the left one. I didn't want to put the right one on the left, or I'd find myself driving on the wrong side of the road at night, causing a head-on collision, which smashed the headlight, thus destroying the evidence that my headlights was on the wrong side.
1: McGee, quiet.
2: Okay.
1: I've come to the conclusion, dearie, that we must have a new car. That antiquated egg beater's hardly befitting the dignity of a leading citizen of Wistful Vista.
2: Oh, you want me to go high hat, huh? No, sir. I'm Democratic, and I'll drive a Democratic-looking car.
1: Well, I don't care if it's Democratic or Republican, but I know we can never get a third party to ride in it.
2: Just the same, I'm going to hang on to this bus for a while. Why, shucks, it's just getting broken in good. Runs like a churn, or charm.
1: Talk about that car being Democratic. You those bet. Fenders bow to everybody they pass.
2: Are them fenders loose again? I thought I tied them on pretty tight that last time.
1: Look at that upholstery.
2: Well?
1: And that engine.
2: What's the matter with the engine?
1: Why, those cylinders pump more oil than the Rockefellers.
2: Say, do you know that one of the boys at the city hall was looking this car over yesterday? And he says to me that he wished they had a dozen of them just like it for squad cars.
1: Hmm.
2: Yeah.
1: Looks like another shakeup in the police department.
2: I think if you heard the way it's running now, Molly, you'd change your mind about a new car. All it needs is a couple of new plugs, a hose connection, new ring gears, and the rubber fixed up a little, and with another Johnson's waxing and a few tacks in the upholstery, it'll be practically new.
1: Yes, it would.
2: Betcha.
1: But this time, why don't you get a new car all at once instead of piece by piece?
2: Oh. Now, that ain't fair, Molly. Here, let me show you how sweet she pops them off since I adjusted it. Hand me that crank.
1: Here. Well, crank it up, McGee.
2: Oh, I am.
1: That's wonderful. I can't hardly hear it run.
2: It ain't running.
1: Oh. Well, what's the matter with it?
2: Some of the new parts is a little stiff yet, I guess.
1: Well, if they're stiff, it's probably rigor mortis setting in.
2: Jesus.
1: Come away from there, McGee.
2: Now, wait a minute, Molly. I just want to
1: come check... away from there.
2: Okay. What you want?
1: Wash your hands. We're going downtown to the auto show.
2: Oh, there's no need for that. I can get a mechanic to come out here and fix it.
1: We don't want a mechanic. We want a car.
2: Oh, well, maybe that would be better. Then we can get a push around the block.
1: I mean a new car.
2: Oh, I wouldn't ask anybody with a new car to give us a push. It might scratch up their
1: McGee,
2: bumper.
1: McGee, look me in the eye. Now then, what am I talking about?
2: Why, buying us a new car at the auto show.
1: Well, what are we waiting for?
2: Okay, let's go.

0: There's quite a crowd at the auto show this year, isn't there, McGee?
1: Excuse me, sir. Have you tickets?
0: Tickets?
1: Or maybe you have a pass.
2: Nope, I ain't got a ticket and I don't need a pass. I'm a car owner, sis. Come on, Molly.
1: I'm sorry, sir. You must have tickets.
2: What do you mean we gotta have tickets?
1: Yes, sir. Unless you're a dealer.
2: Unless I'm a dealer. Well, can you tie that, Molly? The guy that sells them gets in for nothing and the guy that buys them pays. That ain't right. That's...
0: Go ahead, dearie. Buy a couple of tickets.
2: Well, as the guy says when he climbed on the harvesting machine, it goes against the grain, but I'll do it. Two tickets, sis. Come on.
0: Heavenly days. Look at the beautiful cars, McGee.
2: I know, but I don't want any of them. It breaks me all up to think of parting with our old car.
0: Well, it breaks me all up to ride in it.
3: Hello there, friends. Take a look at the new 1940 Smooth 06. A beauty, isn't it?
2: 1940? You mean 1938.
3: Oh, no, we're 3 years ahead of the trade.
2: How many miles?
3: Let me tell you, friends, that turning a key in the ignition of a Smooth 06 is like rubbing Aladdin's wonderful ring.
0: He didn't have a ring. He had a lamp.
3: Exactly, madam. A lamp. And the Smooth 06 has 9 lamps. Headlamps, tail lamps, fog lamps, parking lamps, and a spotlight. It also has a dash light, key light, dome light.
2: Star light, star bright.
3: First star I've seen tonight.
2: Put it back in low and start over again.
3: Why, friends, the Smooth 06 is not merely a fine motor car. It's a magic carpet, wafting you to far places, bringing you back safely.
2: Yeah, well, how many miles to the gallon?
3: Now, let me show you some of the new features to Smooth 06.
0: What's new about this car? Looks just like last year's models to me.
3: Ah, madam. Externally, it's much the same. But in construction, haven't you heard of our new double-jointed camshaft with the super-stress overhead widgets?
2: Widgets?
3: Why, this year, they're entirely sealed in oil.
2: Sealed in oil? Huh. That ain't new. Look at sardines.
3: And have you noticed that our gear shift lever is no longer on the floor?
0: Where is it?
3: Why, we put it on the, let's see now. Where do we put that gear shift lever? Oh, well, it's around here someplace. You know, of course, that the Smooth 06 is responsible for introducing the synchro-silent extra-magnetized defroster that revolutionized the automobile industry last year.
2: Wow. Revolutionized last year. Well, where is it on this car, bud?
3: Why, we discontinued it this year.
0: Well, that's wonderful. You revolutionized the industry with it 1 year and throw it away the next.
2: You showing a peroxide model this year, bud?
3: Peroxide model? Yeah,
2: you know, convertible top. Why, shucks.
4: Hi, ma'am. Hi, you both.
0: Heavenly day, silly what?
2: Hi, Sil. You thinking of buying a new car?
4: Yes, just thinking about it, sir.
2: Uh-huh.
4: But there ain't any down payment on thinking.
0: No, but there's a little tax on the brain.
4: I kind of figured maybe I could overhear somebody say he wanted a chauffeur.
2: Hmm. What you want a chauffeuring job for, Sil?
4: Well, it ain't for me, sir. It's for my gal, Rosebud.
2: For Rosebud?
0: She wants a job as chauffeur?
4: Yes, ma'am. She wants it for me. She says she'd like to see a man wear a uniform. She says she'd like to see me all dressed up with a pair of spittoons on my leg.
2: You mean puttees, Sil.
4: Yes, ain't it the same thing?
2: Oh, no, far different. You can expect to rate a little higher with puttees. You get it, Molly? I says you can...
0: Ain't funny, McGee.
2: Well, it revolutionized the joke industry in 1898. So you'd like to get a job as a chauffeur, eh, Sil?
4: Yes, then when I get me into a big car with the top down, I drive me past Rosebud's house looking real naughty.
0: Haughty.
4: Yes, ma'am. What did I say?
2: You said naughty, Sil. You meant haughty.
4: Yes.
2: Sure.
0: Now, what kind of a car do you like best in the auto show this year, silly?
4: Well, ma'am, I kind of go for that big old Pack-a-Lack. When you drive a little bitty car, them traffic cops say, boy, move on there. But when you drive one of them big jobs, the little traffic cops say, if your boss don't come out inside of a half hour, son, I'm going to have to pretend I don't see you.
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4: Have you seen any car you like yet, McGee?
5: No. More I see these new ones, the better I like our old cars. Our cars, that's personality. You know, I got a theory, Molly, that when you drive a certain car a certain length of time, it kind of takes on the owner's personality. Don't you agree with me?
4: I certainly do. Ours is getting noisier every day.
5: Oh, I didn't mean that.
6: How do you do? Looking for something in particular?
5: Oh, no, just prowling around, getting a general impression, bud. Why, Jack?
6: Well, I was going to say that if the lady drives, I think you'd be interested in our 1938 Seminole. The Seminole is a real lady's car.
5: Oh, I see. It can steer itself for 3 blocks while they powder their nose, huh?
6: Well, when the driver, you see, extends her left hand for a left-hand turn in the Seminole.
5: Yeah.
6: Her elbow touches this little button on the window frame, which lights a neon sign in the rear, which says, "Don't you believe it."
5: Shut up, bud. I used that idea back in 1899 when I first started building cars down in Hagerstown. I invented the old one-cylinder Hemingway.
6: The Hemingway?
5: Yeah. I called it the Hemingway because I used a sewing machine from an engine. Chuck, you should have seen me spooling along the Boston Post Road. Honk, Honk McGee, I was no doubt.
4: Oh, my.
5: Honk, Honk McGee, the heady, happy handler of horseless hacks, whooping hilariously over high hills, hummocky highways, and heartily hated by hundreds of hicks for hitting hens, hogs, and haystacks from Hagerstown to Harrisburg.
6: Well, sir, I'd like to show the lady some of the
7: hello
6: special...
7: Hello there, Fisher. Hello, Cupid.
4: Oh, it's Mr. DePopulos.
5: Oh, hi, Nick. You in the market for a new car?
7: No, Fisher. I am not marketing for new cars unless I am seeing something which can't resist me, if you know what I mean.
4: You mean you're not exactly shopping for cars, but you might be sold if they really try.
7: Cupid, that is my story in a nut house. As I'm telling Mrs. DePopulos this morning... Mrs. DePopulos, that is my wife. She's named after me.
4: Oh.
7: Listen, Dumblebell, I'm saying. I'm just calling her a Dumblebell because it is making her mad. And besides, she is a Dumblebell. Listen, Mrs. DePopulos, I'm saying. How would I be if a new car was driving up to the front door and saying DePopulos is buying you for me?
5: Oh, you shouldn't tease her about buying a new car unless you mean to go through with it, Nick.
7: I'm knowing that, Fisher.
5: Sure.
7: But my wife is so economical that she is not wishing me to spend my bank biscuit on new cars.
4: You mean bankroll.
7: It's all dough to me, Cupid. So, to be showing Mrs. DePopulos how much new cars is saving us money, I am buying a taxi cab with a meter on it, so when we are making little trips out in the fresh eggs and sunshine... She is seeing with a glance how much is costing nobody something.
5: Well, that ought to be fun, Nick. Taking all your kids for a ride in your own taxi.
7: Yes, it will be quite a father in my cab, I'm thinking. Well, so long, Cupid. So long, Peter. If you see me later, how's everything?
8: Nick must be getting one of those income taxes I've heard him so much about.
9: Excuse me, please, but might I show you a few of the new features on the WP-8?
4: Yes, sir. But I don't see the luggage compartment.
9: Oh, that's very discerning of you, madam. We have completely eliminated the luggage compartment from the rear.
4: Oh.
9: We advise putting the grips and handbags on the rear seat.
8: Oh, well, then where do your friends ride if you go on a long trip?
9: Well, we found out that at the end of a long trip, they're no longer friends anyway. And thus, by eliminating the luggage compartment, we also keep your friends. You see, luggage. Oh. Well, go on now.
8: Singing salesman. No wonder he goes around grinning like a chassis cat.
9: Oh, here's one more feature I think you'd enjoy, sir.
8: Yeah?
9: The automatic convertible feature of the WP-8. Just sit in the front seat, Matt.
4: No, you get in, McGee.
8: Hmm. Okay. Now, what is this new feature, Matt?
9: Well, you know what it is to have to put up a convertible top at the first sign of rain.
8: Oh, yeah.
9: Now, our tops are automatic.
8: Uh-huh.
9: At the first few drops of rain, the dampness actuates a thermostatic control, which sets the raising mechanism in motion, raising the top in a jiffy.
8: Oh, say, that's something. Well, can you make it work, bud?
9: Why, certainly. Herman.
10: Yes, sir?
9: Herman, the sprinkling can, please.
10: Yes, sir.
9: Climb up on the hood and sprinkle a few drops over the front seat.
8: Oh, hey, maybe I better step out here.
9: Just keep your seat, sir.
8: Okay.
9: Now, just imagine you're actually driving that car.
8: Okay.
9: That's it. Now, sprinkle, Herman.
10: Yes, sir.
4: Oh, my.
8: Is the top coming up yet?
9: Well, we haven't used it yet today. The thermostat's possibly dried out. But keep sprinkling, Herman.
4: Heavenly days, hurry up. Why, you're getting all wet, dearie.
8: I know. Now, get it, Bud. What's the matter there? Hey, you. Quit pouring that water on me. Quit it.
4: Look at you, McGee. You're sopping wet. How are you going to get dry?
8: I don't know. I better get somebody to blow a little warm air on me. Hey, Elmo Tanner, whistle Josephine at me, will you?

0: Well, now that we're home again, McGee, don't you think we should have a new car?
1: No, I don't.
0: Well, I do.
1: Huh?
0: And furthermore, there'll be a salesman out here any minute now to look at the old car.
1: Oh, now, Molly, you shouldn't ought to have done that. Besides, it needs fixing up a little before.
0: Heavenly days, here he is now. That's how does me hair look, dearie?
1: Oh, what difference does that make? What's he selling, cars or hats?
0: Come in.
1: Now, listen, Bud, if you're here to give me an estimate on my... Hi, little girl.
0: Hi.
1: Something you wanted?
2: Sure.
1: What?
2: I said, sure.
1: I mean, what was it you wanted? Listen, sis, don't stand there and hold the door open. Come in or go out, but make it snappy.
2: Wow. I'll bet you that was snappy enough, I'll bet you.
1: I'll say it was. Oh, for the love of...
2: Oh, for the what?
1: Well, never mind.
2: All righty.
1: Well? I says, well,
0: damn rabbit, what was it you wanted?
2: Well, gee, all the kids have gone to school and nobody'll play with me.
1: Oh.
2: Will you play baseball with me? Will you please, huh?
1: Oh, I can't do it, sis. I'm sorry. Besides, why pick on me? I says, why should I play baseball with you?
2: Well, gee, you are a baseball player, I bet you.
1: Well, I'll admit I know quite a bit about the game, sis, but who told you I was a ball player?
2: My pop and my mama.
1: Oh, I see.
2: But they don't know which one you are, I betcha.
1: Oh, well,
2: Mama says you're Gabby and Papa says you're Dizzy. Well, thank you.
1: Shucks, I thought for a minute she found out about me being a 400 batter in the 3-I League.
0: She probably thought you were a little pitcher because you had such big ears.
1: Oh.
0: Oh, there's the salesman, McGee. Now be nice to him.
1: Oh, Dad's read it all right, but...
3: How do you do? How do you do? Mrs. McGee, I presume, and this is your father. Very charming daughter you have, Mr. McGee. Must be a great comfort to you in your old age.
1: That bet it, she ain't my son. I mean, I ain't her daughter. I'm her wife.
0: He means I'm his husband. We're married.
1: Yeah.
3: Splendid, splendid. Congratulations. Hope you'll be very happy.
1: What was the name again, Bud?
3: Boomer, my boy. Horatio K. Boomer.
1: Oh.
3: I believe I have a card here somewhere. Let me see now. Card. Oh, yes, the Ace of Spades. No, that's wrong. See, here's a receipt for a month's rent. Wonder whose that could be. And I have a check here for a short beer, yes. Well, I'm sorry, old man. I don't seem to have a card with me.
0: Oh, never mind. Sir, would you take a look at our card?
3: Your car? Well, be very happy to, madam. Be very happy to.
0: Well, be happy while you can.

0: Krang.
1: Yeah.
0: Mm-hmm. Oh, yes, a Krang. This looks like the wind-up to me. Yes, nice upholstery in this car, madam, or is it wallpaper? Huh? Let me see now. Starting switch? Oh, yes.
1: Hey, Molly, he's starting. He finished it.
2: Well, what do you think, Boomer?
0: Sorry, my boy, I don't believe I can use it.
2: Huh?
0: On second thought, I don't believe you can either.
2: Oh, God.

0: 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Good night.
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2: From October 11th of 1937, or just a couple of years after Fibber began, Molly had debuted on radio. It was still airing out of Chicago, but later relocated to Los Angeles. Some online records indicate that was the first appearance on the program of Harold Perry. He was the salesman at the auto show. After playing a few other roles, Perry would find a full-time character, the Throckmorton P. Gildersleeve. So popular, he got his own radio series in 1941. I believe that was Bill Thompson doing a W.C. Fields impersonation as a Ratio K. Boomer. Hugh Studebaker as Silly Watson. And the episode indeed featured future singing legend Perry Como. I'm Greg Bell, and up next on When Radio Was, more comedy. Peg Lynch and Alan Bunce as the couple next door. Right after this break.
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0: dear. Wake up. Come on, I want the sheets off the bed. Look, you've got to get up anyway in a few minutes, and I want to get the washing done so I can get downtown to shop before the stores are jammed. Dear, please, would you get up?
1: What's the matter?
0: I want the sheets off the bed and your pillowcase.
1: Oh.
0: Look, I want to get the washing done so I can go shopping.
1: No. Look, the alarm hasn't gone off yet.
0: Yeah, I know. I got up early and shut it off.
1: It's only 7:15. I can sleep another 15 minutes. Go away, will you?
0: I want the sheets off the bed, dear. Please?
1: Oh,
0: I know. I'm sorry. I should have taken them off yesterday and made the beds up fresh then, but I forgot. Come on. Come on. Look, I've still got a lot of Christmas shopping today, and it's for your family mostly, too. Come on. Dear.
1: Oh, yeah, a few minutes.
0: Not a few minutes. Now. I've got all this washing to do. I've got to get Betsy off to school, do the breakfast dishes, bathe the baby, leave him at Elner. She said she'd love to have him while I shop, and I would like to be downtown by 10 at the latest, but I'll have to hurry now. I've got to look for a blue sweater for your mother. Think she'd like that?
1: Uh-huh.
0: I want to get for your dad. Have you any ideas? Come on, get up. Come on. I'll tickle your feet.
1: No, get
0: up. Come on, get up, Dad.
1: No, I can't.
0: Please, honey, come on.
1: Oh, honest, why do women always want you to get up so they can take the sheets off the bed? Mother always did that, too.
0: Well, I told you I forgot yesterday. Now, come on, please. Well, do you mind if I strip the bed while you're in it?
1: Don't do that. I'm cool.
0: Let me get the top sheet here.
1: Golly, what are you
0: put the blanket back
1: doing?
0: Over you. Just a second. There you are. And I want the pillowcase, too. Lift your head off the pillow a minute, please.
1: Honestly.
0: Just a second there. There we are. You can put your head back down. Now roll over on one side while I pull out the bottom sheet.
1: Go on,
0: please. Be thinking about what to give your father for Christmas. You'll have to roll over a little more.
1: Oh, you know something?
0: What?
1: I think I might as well get up.
0: I do too, dear. And while you take your shower, be thinking of what to give your dad for Christmas. I must shop today before things are all picked over. It's late enough as it is.
1: Oh, it is 7:15. I could have slept another 15 minutes.
0: Well, with the extra time, you won't have to rush. Now, come on, dear. Breakfast in 20 minutes.

0: want another piece of toast, Betsy?
1: Yes, please.
0: What in the world can your father be doing? Here he was up earlier than usual. He still isn't downstairs.
1: Oh, Mommy, isn't it pretty out?
0: Oh, yes. Must have snowed all night.
1: Well, I think it's just beautiful. Look how the windows sparkle.
0: Uh-huh. It's frost on the outside.
1: It looks like it's covered with diamonds, doesn't it? With the sun shining on it.
0: Mm-hmm. It's beautiful, dear.
1: Do you like winter or summer best?
0: Oh, I don't know. I like spring and fall, too.
1: I do, too. I can never make up my mind. When it's summer, I think I like summer best. When it's winter with all the snow, then I think I like winter best.
0: I know. That's just the way I feel. What did he say?
1: I don't know. I couldn't understand him.
0: What did you say, dear?
2: Where's my other shoe?
0: I can't understand you, dear.
2: Come here, will you? Would you please just come here?
0: Oh, honestly, what is the matter now? I better go up. Watch your toast, Betsy. I put it in the toaster. Now, what's the trouble? Honestly, I thought since you were up early, you wouldn't have to rush this morning. Here, you haven't even come down to breakfast. What are you doing up here?
2: Well, I can't find my other shoe.
0: What other shoe?
2: Other shoe to the one I got on, my new ones.
0: Oh, good heavens, I wouldn't know where it is, dear. When did you last have them?
2: Yesterday. I wore them yesterday.
0: Where did you take them off?
2: Took them off right here. Left them right here by the chair.
0: Well, why don't you put them in the closet when you take them off? Well, goodness, you insisted on having a special shoe rack built in to put your shoes on. You still leave them all over the floor of the bedroom.
2: All right, never mind that now. Point is, what could have happened to it? Now, would you mind?
0: Well, I'm sure I don't know. Wear a different pair today.
2: No, well, I want to find it.
0: Well, it must be here someplace. After all, a shoe can't just vanish into thin air. If you wore them yesterday, it must be here. Look under the bed.
2: I did. It's not there.
0: Look in the bathroom.
2: No, I did. It's not in the bathroom either.
0: Well, I'm sure I don't know, darling. Where's some others today?
2: No, look, I want to find it, for heaven's sakes. How could one shoe just disappear?
0: Well, now, I'll look for it later. Now, wear a different pair and come on down and have your breakfast. You're going to be rushing around as usual. Do you think of anything to give your dad for Christmas?
2: No, I stood right here last night, and I got undressed, I remember. I sat down, I took one shoe off, took the other shoe off, I took my socks off, I put them right here.
0: Uh-huh. Well, I don't know, dear. It doesn't matter now.
2: It doesn't matter. It's a brand new pair of shoes, and the darn expensive ones, too,
0: Well, can't you wear some others today?
2: What others? I'm wearing my brown suit. I want my brown shoes.
0: Wear your old brown pair.
2: Oh, no, they're being repaired. I haven't even got them.
0: Well, let's see what else you've got in the closet here. Here, what about these?
2: Huh? Oh, no, those are summer shoes.
0: Well, they look just like your winter shoes.
2: Well, they're not.
0: Honestly, men's shoes always look alike to me. Every time you get a new pair of shoes, I think, why, they look just like all these others. It's too bad men can't have more variety in shoes the way women do, isn't it?
2: Yeah, well, they are not under the bed. What?
0: I said it's... Oh, nothing. Let it go. Now, look, it's late. Put on your black shoes.
2: With my brown suit?
0: Well, then change your suit.
2: What?
0: Well, it would take less time than crawling around on the floor like that. Well, it isn't under the radiator,
2: well,
0: dear.
2: Well, it's got to be someplace. Look, I sat right here last night. I sat right in this chair, I remember. I took off my shoes and socks, and
0: yes, darling, look at the time. And what about your father?
2: What about him?
0: For Christmas.
2: I don't know.
0: Well,
2: I've got to
0: buy him something today.
2: What about the dog?
0: The dog? Oh, no, I don't think he wants a dog. I know he said once they'd like to have one, but I certainly
2: the dog, don't. Our dog, Brownie.
0: Give him to your father?
2: Do you think the dog took my shoe?
0: I don't know what gets into you. I didn't know what you were talking about. I don't think Brownie took your shoe.
2: Well, what I was talking
0: He hasn't been upstairs either last night or this morning. At least I don't think he has.
2: Give it to my father. Look, I heard that dog barking this morning.
0: Oh, yes. I did send him upstairs to wake Betsy. That's
2: always
0: right, I did.
2: He's taking things and hiding him, that dog.
0: I know.
2: He could have come in the bathroom while I was taking a shower, you know, waited for that, and romped off somewhere
0: Well, come on down and eat your breakfast, and I'll look around later. Come on, put a bedroom slipper on your other foot there, and come on down.
2: Where's Betsy?
0: Eating breakfast.
2: Oh, Betsy! Betsy!
0: I want her to finish now so she doesn't miss the school bus.
2: Betsy, did you see Brownie with my shoe this morning?
0: Well, you can't hear down in the kitchen. There's no sense you're yelling like that. Where are you going?
2: No, I'm going to Betsy's room.
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4: I'm going to Betsy's room. Maybe he took it in here.
5: Oh, honestly, wouldn't you know? The one morning I wanted to get through with the dishes and the housework early. If only you'd eat breakfast, dear, so I could get the dishes done.
6: Did you call me, Daddy?
4: Oh, there. Look, have you seen my other shoe?
6: What other shoe?
4: Oh, my other shoe, the mate to the one I have on, my new ones.
6: Oh, yes.
4: Oh, well, thank heavens, where is it?
6: I don't know.
4: Well, you just said you'd seen it.
6: I have. I saw them when you wore them home the other day. You said, how do you like my new shoes?
4: Oh,
5: don't blame her. That's what you asked, dear.
4: Look, did you see Brownie carrying my other shoe in his mouth this morning?
6: Oh, no, Daddy. He was with me all the time. I got dressed, and then he went downstairs with me. He didn't have any shoe.
4: Oh, I tell you, it is impossible. It's completely impossible for one shoe to disappear into thin air.
5: Now, look, please go downstairs and eat your breakfast. I've had mine. As soon as I've taken this lot out and put in another, I'll look for your shoe.
4: Well, I'm going to take one more look around in our room and see if it's
5: Betsy,
4: there.
5: You didn't bring me your nightgown and underwear that you wore yesterday. Bring it into the laundry room here. You know, dear, in planning this house, we certainly did one smart thing anyhow.
4: Oh, I'm glad to hear it. What's that?
5: Putting the laundry room upstairs here. I tell you, the steps it saves running up and down, it's so sensible. Having my washer and dryer and ironing board all right here. And my linen cupboard. I don't have to walk a mile to put things away.
6: Here's my nightgown, Mommy, and my red blouse.
5: Oh, thank you. Oh, your red blouse, too. I'll put that in the basket. Put that right in there with the colored clothes. I'll take this lot of sheets out, put in another, and then I'll be down.
6: Where's my petticoat go?
5: Petticoat, put that with the nylon things in that basket right there. Now, honestly, for heaven's sakes, what is this?
6: Oh, Mommy! Oh, Mommy!
5: Yes. Yeah.
6: How did it get in the washing machine?
5: I don't know, dear. Dear! Guess where I found your shoe!

0: about it? Look at my shoe.
1: I know. I just can't tell you how sorry I am. Is it ruined?
0: Is it ruined, she says.
1: Well, it was supposed to be a good shoe, wasn't it?
0: Well, I don't think even the manufacturers can be expected to guarantee a shoe that's been churning in hot, soapy water for half an hour.
1: Well, I suppose what I did, dear, I ripped the sheets off the beds and dumped them on the floor.
0: But,
1: and I guess when I picked them up, I must have gathered up your shoe, too, and just dumped everything in the machine.
0: But don't you weigh things before you dump them in the machine?
1: Yes, I did, dear, but I know pretty well what things weigh now, and I knew I could put in two more sheets, so those I just dumped in.
0: Didn't it feel heavier with my shoe in it?
1: I was in a hurry. Well, what's the sense of all this? I did it and I feel terrible, but it's done.
0: Yeah.
1: I've said I'm sorry. There's nothing else I can do. It's not only your shoe. Look what that did to the sheets. Oh, look at this. It's dye or dirt or something. I just hope it comes out. Oh, really? Look what your shoe did.
0: Well, on behalf of my shoe, I apologize.
1: I'm sorry, dear.
0: What?
1: Oh, wait a minute. You know, I've got an idea. Really, something good comes out of everything now.
0: What possible good can come out of this fiasco?
1: Your father admired these shoes.
0: Yeah, well, so did I.
1: Now, listen, he loves gift certificates. Why don't we give him a gift certificate from that shoe store? Yes, that's perfect. I'll stop in there today. What do you think?
0: I think, as usual, I'll be late to work if I don't step out. Look at the time, will you? Well, I'll have to stop at the repair shop and pick up my other brown shoes.
1: Well, dear, I am sorry, but these things happen, I guess. You see what I mean?

Couple Next Door is written by Peg Lynch and stars Peg Lynch and Alan Bunce with Francie Myers and is produced by Walter Hart. This is Stuart Metz, inviting you to listen again tomorrow for The Couple Next Door.

0: Getting Close to Christmas. That episode of The Couple Next Door was from December 15th of 1958. I'm Greg Bell, and earlier we had a 1937 episode of Fibber McGee and Molly. And the featured vocalist was none other than Perry Como. He went on to sell over 50 million records and had 13 number one hit songs. I'll share with you a fun Dean Martin quote about Perry Como and then wrap up When Radio Was right after this.
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3: 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Visa's Mark Nelson, head of consumer payment products, says Visa recently announced 7 new and exciting technologies. Mark shared a couple with me here.
4: But we've introduced a flexible credential whereby a single card can be what you want it to be depending on the transaction type. 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We also announced a thing called a data token, which allows the customer to get a little bit more control in terms of where they want to share their data. 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And it's a way in which the consumers can have a little bit more control over who they share their data with.
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Middays here starting at 11 o'clock Monday through Friday. It's Town Talk. 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
1: This is WIZS Henderson. It's time for the Joy Christian Center broadcast. Romans chapter 10, verse 17 says, "Faith comes by hearing, and hearing the word of God." 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
2: Greetings in the name of Jesus. 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This is Pastor Bruce LeGates, and I welcome you to the Joy Christian Center broadcast. 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First, let's go to a wonderful faith-filled song, and then we'll go right into today's lesson.

0: Let's all open our Bibles up to the book of Isaiah 41. Isaiah 41. And we're going to pick up with verse 10. Isaiah 41 and 10. The word says, "Fear thou not, for I am with you." Now, thee is, in the King James is thee, same as you. "Fear thou not, I am with you. Be not dismayed, for I am your God." Now, God's talking to us here. Don't fear. I'm with you. We know from the New Testament, he says, "I will never leave you. I will never forsake you." When you got born again, the Holy Spirit brought the new birth in, the gift of Jesus, the new birth. So you got the Holy Spirit, you got Jesus, and you got the Father. Jesus said, "We will come and make our abode with you, our life, our home with you." So now God says, "Fear thou not." Why should we fear? We know we have God inside of us. Huh?
1: Yes.
0: Right?
1: Amen.
0: God is love, and perfect love casts out fear.
1: Yes.
0: We talked about that earlier in the service, right?
1: Yes.
0: "Fear thou not, I am with you. Don't be dismayed. Be not dismayed, for I am your God." This is God talking to us. "I will," notice this, "I will strengthen you." Now that is good news.
1: Amen.
0: When I walk up my stairs to my second floor of my house, and our bedrooms are downstairs, but upstairs we have our study areas and storage areas and treadmill, and my Bible study room is upstairs. So as I walk up the stairs, and I have a little workout room up there, a little weight room. And so as I go upstairs, I can use these scriptures, and you'll see some of them today that I use, and I'm going to use more of them. But I'm not going to be afraid. He's with me. I'll not be dismayed, for he's my God. He said, "I will strengthen you." So I say to myself, "You're strengthening me. God's strengthening me. God is strengthening me. I will strengthen you. Yes, I will help you." Praise God. Isn't that good news?
2: Yes.
0: Whatever you're doing, God's going to help you.
1: Amen.
0: Got your eyes on your Bible, right? Now, if you need to get your own Bible. If you don't have a Bible, get your own Bible. Now, let's let you open it up. Because I want you to see it with your eyes, and you'll put both hands on that Bible. Amen. I want you to see this. Isaiah, help your neighbor find Isaiah 41 and verse 10. "Fear thou not, for I am with you. Be not dismayed." Don't be dismayed. Don't be upset. Don't be surprised. "For I am your God." Don't let anything come in your way. Isaiah 41 and verse 10. Isaiah. "Fear thou not, for I am with thee. Be not dismayed, for I am thy God. I will strengthen you." I will strengthen you. "Yea," or "yes, I will help you. Yes, I will uphold you with the right hand of my righteousness." Or my righteous right hand, either way. Right? "Behold," look and see. Look, behold. "All they that were incensed against you," all those that got upset at you and mad at you, "shall be ashamed and confounded." Don't let them bother you. They're going to be ashamed and confounded. "They shall be as nothing. They shall strive with you." Those that strive with you, "they that strive with you shall perish." He said, "If they mess with you, I'm with you. I'm your God. They'll perish. They keep messing with you, I'm going to take them out of the way." Okay? They'll perish. "You shall seek them, and you shall not find them." You look for them, they're gone. The enemies are gone. Even them that contended with you or provoked you, tried to argue with you, contended with you, they that war against you shall be as nothing. How about that? They that war against you shall be as nothing and as a thing of nothing. Thing of naught. Naught means nothing. Won't amount to anything. They that war against you shall be as nothing and as a thing of naught. Now, verse 13, this is a good one. For I, the Lord thy God, will hold your right hand. Isn't that good? God's going to hold your right hand. Saying unto you, fear not, I will help you. I will help you. Not that he's going to grab your hand and make you do something, but as you do it, it'll be as if he's helping you do it. For I, the Lord your God, will hold your right hand, saying unto you, fear not, I will help you. I'm going to be right there, leading and guiding and directing, just as if I got a hold of your hand. Let's go to the Lord in prayer. Father God, we thank you for this precious word. You always come with a message that says, fear not. Don't be dismayed. Relax, I'm here. You'll never leave me nor forsake me. You always come with fear not. When you send your angels to somebody, they always say, fear not. All through the Bible, when you appeared, you said, fear not. You have not given us a spirit of fear, but a power and a love and a sound mind. We thank you for the message that we're going to have today, we're going to receive, that you've given us today, that we'll receive. You are our source. We look to you. Touch my tongue and have me say what you want me to say. May the words of my mouth, the meditations of all of our hearts, be acceptable in your sight, O Lord, our strength and our Redeemer. In Jesus' mighty name, we thank you, and we will not fear. Everybody said, in Jesus' name?
2: Amen.
0: Amen. Sister Pamela V. Moses is anointed to help us read. Sister, I want you to read verse 10 and verse 13 together, the 10 and 13. These two verses go together really well. Okay, read those two.
2: Fear you not, for I am with you. Be not dismayed, for I am your God. I will strengthen you. Yea, I will help you. Yea, I will uphold you with the right hand of my righteousness. For I, the Lord your God, will hold your right hand, saying to you, fear not, I will help you.
0: Isn't that good? That's so good. I want to hear that again. Let's go again. Let's do that again.
2: Fear you not, for I am with you. Be not dismayed, for I am your God. I will strengthen you. Yea, I will help you. Yea, I will uphold you with the right hand of my righteousness. For I, the Lord your God, will hold your right hand, saying to you, fear not, I will help you.
0: Now, verse 10, fear you not, or fear thou not, right? Let's put that in today's language. Don't you fear. Isn't it saying the same thing?
1: Yes.
0: Fear you not, fear not. He's saying, don't you fear. Look to somebody around you and tell them, don't you fear. Say it, don't you fear. Don't you fear. Don't you fear. Don't you dare fear. Don't you fear. All right. Now, Sister Pam, read it like that. Start with don't you fear. Do 10 and 13 again.
2: Don't you fear, for I am with you. Be not dismayed, for I am your God. I will strengthen you. Yea, I will help you. Yea, I will uphold you with the right hand of my righteousness. For I, the Lord your God, will hold your right hand, saying to you, fear not, I will help you.
0: That is such good news. Okay, now, I'm going to go to our study notes now. I'm going to go over here to my teaching stool. I got this idea from Jesus. Amen. Huh? That's right. He's glory to God. Our Heavenly Father and Jesus, they've called us to be soldiers. Isn't that right? You're called to be a soldier. Yeah, it does say, occupy till I come, doesn't it? The Bible says, occupy till I come. They've called us to be soldiers in heaven's earthly army. Heaven has a heavenly army, army of angels, right? It has an earthly army, and you are part of that army. You and I are part of the troops. Now, see, last week we celebrated Jonathan Anthony Braswell as he was going into the United States Marines. We celebrated that, our service last week to him, and had a big meal after that. Wasn't that fun? Wasn't that a good time last week? I guess they ate so much they couldn't come today. That's okay. They can get a CD. Amen. They can watch it on Facebook or on YouTube. Amen. This is lesson number 9. Is your ammunition belt full? Is your ammunition belt full? So our Heavenly Father and Jesus have called us to be soldiers in heaven's earthly army. Our job of resisting and casting out the enemy requires us to be healthy and strong. Now, casting out the enemy, that includes Satan and his demons and his cohorts. Satan, he picks on people to do his dirty work, see? That's how the devil manifests through people who just be nasty or don't realize they're being used by the devil. And sometimes even Christians can be used by the devil and don't know it. My people, by lack of knowledge, get destroyed, you know. So sometimes Christians don't understand what the devil's using, so you have to be real careful that you don't let the devil use you. Amen? Amen. So our job of resisting and casting out the enemy requires us to be healthy and strong, physically healthy and spiritually healthy, and physically strong and spiritually strong. And live a long life for much productivity so we can produce a lot of good works. Huh? Yes. We can produce a lot of good works. The longer you live, the more people you can talk to. If your body's in good shape, you can get around, right? More people you can visit, more nursing homes you can visit, more hospitals you can visit, whatever the case, wherever you go. Right? Okay. Sister Pamela V. Moses, 2 Timothy chapter 2, verses 3 through 4. What does the third verse say?
2: Therefore, endure hardness as a good soldier of Jesus Christ.
0: So he's letting us know we do have some hard things to do. Amen? We have there'll be some stuff that will cause hardness. Therefore, endure hardness as a good soldier of Jesus Christ. Well, we talked about how the Apostle Paul went through all kinds of tribulations and trials and testings in his ministry. And God told him, my grace is sufficient. He didn't say you have to keep that mess, keep that devil. He said, cast him out with the name of Jesus. You can run the devil off yourself by my grace. But some hardship, he got a lot of hardship on him. He says, endure hardness as a good soldier of Jesus Christ. So we're going to have to endure hardness. I was watching a wonderful YouTube video on how to become a paratrooper. What is the name of the people from Fort Bragg?
3: Airborne,
0: that's right. Airborne troops.
3: 82nd
0: Airborne, right. Now, there's a video that shows you all the training, what they have to go through. I'm telling you what, they have to endure hardness training and then all the steps they take in showing them how to, the right way to fall and how to not be afraid to fall. And they do so much stuff on the ground first, and then they go up in a big tower and come down a string line and fall, and then they take them up in an airplane and teach them, and they fall. I mean, I'm telling you, you would be really good to watch something like that to see what they go through. Endure hardness as a good soldier. Therefore, endure hardness as a good soldier of Jesus Christ. All right, let's read the next one, verse 4.
2: No man that goes to war entangles himself with the affairs of this life.
0: Note that. That's the first half of that verse. I read it again.
2: No man that goes to war entangles himself with the affairs of this life.
0: So entangles. You don't get caught up with so many other projects in your life that you forget that you're a soldier for Jesus. I'm talking about all Christians. All of us are in the army of God. All of us. Yes, you can take a vacation. Yes, you can do something. Yes, you can have a hobby. Always remember, you're a soldier in the army of Jesus. You can have good civic duties, yeah, but always remember you're a soldier in God's army. Always be doing the work of a soldier. Don't entangle yourself. Get so entangled that you forget about your job as a soldier with the affairs of this life. Why?
2: That he may please him who have chosen him to be a soldier.
0: You want to please your Father and please Jesus who's chosen you to be a soldier. I don't know anybody that doesn't want to please Jesus and please the Father, right? Now, here's a little extra I put on this Isaiah 41:10. Sister Pam, read that.
2: Do not fear.
0: Do not fear. You read it, and I'm going to come behind you. Okay, go ahead.
2: Do not fear.
0: Do not fear.
2: For I am with you.
0: I am with you.
2: Be not dismayed.
0: Be not dismayed.
2: For I am your God.
0: I am your God.
2: I will strengthen you.
0: I will strengthen you.
2: Yes.
0: Yes.
2: I will help you.
0: I will help you.
2: Yes.
0: Yes.
2: I will uphold you with my righteous right hand.
0: I will uphold you with my righteous right hand. And we bolded that session, I will strengthen you. And as you age, that becomes more important than ever. Can I get a witness anywhere?
3: Amen.
0: Well, I will strengthen you. Now, part of being a good soldier, you got to be watching out for the enemy. You got to be cool about it. Don't let the enemy know what you're doing. What does Matthew 10:16 say?
2: Behold, I send you forth as sheep in the midst of wolves. You be therefore wise as serpents and harmless as doves.
0: So he's sending us forth into this world filled with wolves. Devil's crowd. The devil and his crowd. He didn't say, run, go hide, go get under a rock, go get in a cave somewhere. He didn't say, go get on an island by yourself somewhere. No, no, no. He wants us in the middle of the fight because we're soldiers. But he says, you be therefore wise as serpents. Oh, snakes are really, really sneaky. They're wise. Wise as serpents and harmless as doves. You're doing your spying on the enemy without making a lot of noise. But you're going to take him out anyway. I send you forth as sheep in the midst of wolves. You, therefore, be wise as serpents and harmless as doves. All right. Now, here's another, this next thing. See, we need to live long to be useful for Jesus for a long time. We don't want to get shot and taken out real quick. What good is that? Right? You don't want the devil to shoot you and get you out of here. Psalm 34:12-14.
2: What man is he that desires life and loves many days that he may see good? Keep your tongue from evil and your lips from speaking guile, from speaking lies and deceitful things. Depart from evil and do good. Seek peace and pursue it.
0: That's right. Seek peace and pursue it. Now look, I'm going to give you this Psalm 34:12-14 in the ERV version breaks it down. Real plain. Do you want to enjoy life? And the answer is?
2: Yes.
0: Do you want to have many good and happy days?
2: Yes.
0: Then avoid saying anything hurtful and never let a lie come out of your mouth. Everybody said yes.
2: Yes. Yeah.
0: Stop doing anything evil and do good.
2: Yes.
0: Look for peace and do all you can to help people live peacefully.
2: Yes.
0: See?
2: Amen.
0: I mean, when soldiers take over an area or a country, they bring peace, should bring peace to the area. Well, if you look back in World War I, World War II, when the American and the Allied people defeated Germany, then there was peace in the land. People loved America. They loved the Allies. See? Well, when President Trump sent the National Guard into Washington, D.C. and some other cities, it brought peace to that area. Wherever those National Guard went in, as those soldiers went in, they were peacemakers. They went in there to keep the law, and you know, if you didn't do right, they'd just grab you and haul you off to jail. But they went in there as peacemakers. See, part of our job as soldiers is to be peacemakers. Blessed are the peacemakers. That's who our commander-in-chief says, what he said. Amen. We're blessed to be peacemakers. Now, go to your ammunition belt D. We start off, here's more of our high-powered ammo. When the devil shoots, you must shoot back. The reason, this first paragraph is the same on every one, pretty much, close. This is your turquoise sheet or whatever, aqua sheet we're looking for. Or if it's Spanish, I think it's orange. Yep. Or I think it's called salmon. Okay, so when the devil shoots, shoot back at him with the word of God. Shoot him first before he shoots at you. Our mouth is the gun. Our tongue is the trigger and firing pin. And God's words are the bullets and shells. We must speak the word of God boldly. That's when we're effective. Speak the word of God boldly. Let the devil know you mean it and you believe it. And you send it boldly because it is the word of the living God. Amen?
2: Amen.
0: That's exactly right. Okay. Okay, so this first, now notice this first confession, this first ammunition belt D confession, excuse me, comes from Proverbs 4:10, Ephesians 6, verses 2 and 3, Genesis 6, verse 3, Deuteronomy 33, verse 25, and Psalm 91, verse 16. You can look all those up in your Bible and mark them. This is what, we took those verses and came up with this confession. So you know it's based on God's word. All right. I'm going to start it and you're going to say it with Sister Pam. Okay? My Heavenly Father, in the name of Jesus.
2: My Heavenly Father, in the name of Jesus.
0: As your child. I receive your words and your sayings. And the years of my life shall be many. I honor my father and mother. Which is the first commandment with promise. So that it may be well with me. And so I may live long on the earth. See, I want to live long, see? All right? My days shall be 120 years. That's a good thing to shoot for, isn't it? Most people only shoot for 70 or 80. But the Word of God says man's days shall be 120 years. Now, the 70 or 80 was given to Israel who was disobedient. 70 or 80 years, that was for Israel being disobedient. The 120 years was for anybody, but prior to that, it's going to be obedient to God. Now, very few people ever make it that far. Some make it over 100, some make it over 110, some make it in the teens. But I've never heard of anybody making 120, but I'm sure there are some. But that's what God's, that's the kind of the ultimate, right? The 120 years. Can you think about yourself living that long? Well, let's live as long as we can. If I don't live to 95, hey, thank God. If I live to whatever. I want to live as long. You sit in space. You watch what we say here. So my days shall be 120 years. And as my days, so shall be my strength. And with long life. You satisfy me. And show me your salvation and deliverance. See, that's what God does. With long life, he shows that to me.

0: Okay, now, all right, the next confession is based on Ephesians. Well, first, it's based on Nehemiah 8, verse 10, and Ephesians 6, 10 through 11. The joy of the Lord is my strength.
1: The joy of the Lord is my strength.
0: You want to hear that again, don't you? The joy of the Lord is my strength.
1: The joy of the Lord is my strength.
0: I go to Joy Christian Center.
1: I go to Joy Christian Center.
0: And here at Joy Christian Center.
1: And here at Joy Christian Center.
0: The joy of the Lord is our strength.
1: The joy of the Lord is our strength.
0: The joy of the Lord is our strength.
1: The joy of the Lord is our strength.
0: The joy of the Lord is our strength.
1: The joy of the Lord is our strength.

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1: WIZS 1450 and 100.1 is the weekday wake up. Let's see, we got 3 minutes now after 6 o'clock. And as far as the weather is concerned, we're looking for a high right about 78 under partly cloudy skies. I'm Steve Lewis, just a disc jockey at work. And what was your favorite job?

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Either blue and white, green and white, or gold and white. Choice of color combos for the day. 55 degrees now. We'll get up to 78, partly cloudy skies.

0: WIZS 1450, 100.1, the weekday wake up. Natalie Stovall and the drive. Let's maybe come on with it. 55 degrees now, 78 and partly cloudy is what our forecast is. Kat Campbell on the way at 10 minutes past 6. 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
2: Tuesday, it's partly cloudy and breezy. A nice day. Highs are in the mid-70s. Humidity is lower as well. Wednesday, it's sunny and a little bit warmer. Highs are in the upper 70s to lower 80s. I'm meteorologist Kat Campbell in the NCN Weather Center.
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WIZS. 1450, 100.1 is the weekday wake up. I'm Steve. Lauren Elena, Chase Matthew, teaming up for All My Exes. We've got a color combination for the day. You pick one you like. Blue and white, green and white, or gold and white. 17 minutes past 6:55 now. We'll get up to 78 degrees. Partly cloudy, partly sunny skies. We are your community voice.

WIZS 1450 and 100.1. It's the weekday wake up. Partly cloudy today. 78 for our high right now. It's pretty comfortable out there. 55 degrees. 20 minutes now past 6 o'clock on this Tuesday morning. I'll turn the volume up a little bit. A little bit more. A little bit more.

0: WIZS 1450 and 100.1 weekday wake up. 23 now after 6 on this Tuesday morning. We've got 55 degrees. Sun trying to come out. Forecast says a partly sunny, partly cloudy. We'll get a high right about 78. Chris Michaels later this hour. He'll come in with a complete weather forecast for us. But right now, hey, read my lips. Invisible and often silent. Domestic violence still lurking in our communities affects countless lives all across the United States. It's estimated that 1 in 3 women and 1 in 4 men have experienced some kind of a physical violence from an intimate partner. Well, Infinite Possibilities is here to help those who are trying to break free of the crisis and the cycle of domestic violence. Infinite Possibilities has safe shelter placement, 24-hour-a-day, 7-day-a-week helplines, individual counseling, community education, medical advocacy services, and also legal advocacy services also. Now, that 24-hour-a-day hotline, 252-425-2492, 252-425-2492, 252-425-2492. We are your community voice. 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
4: NCN Sports, I'm Tony Rixby. The Stanley Cup Final between the Vegas Golden Knights and Carolina Hurricanes begins tonight at Lenovo Center in Raleigh. The Canes, the first team in NHL history to reach the Stanley Cup Finals with a 12-1 playoff record. The matchup against Vegas, a study of contrast. Carolina's Rod Brind'Amour is the third longest tenured coach in the league in his 8th season. The Knights hired coach John Tortorella back on March 29th after firing Bruce Cassidy. Brind'Amour says a lot has changed since he raised the cup as a captain player for the Canes 20 years ago in 2006.
5: I have way more respect now being a coach than I did as a player. Not that I didn't respect the coaches, but I just thought, just get your best players out and go play. I mean, come on, open the door, right? Like, let us go. And then I got behind there and I realized, there's a lot of work.
4: A Hall of Fame wide receiver has died, as we hear from Mike Hempen.
6: Raymond Berry, the wide receiver who became the favorite target for Baltimore quarterback Johnny Unitas and later coached the New England Patriots, has died. The Pro Football Hall of Fame says Berry died May 25th. He was 93. Berry was a 20th round draft pick out of SMU who became one of the league's greatest players. He played 13 seasons and caught a then record 631 passes. He played in 6 Pro Bowls and was inducted into the NFL Hall of Fame in 1973. Berry later coached the Patriots from 84 to 89. They were AFC champions in 1985, but lost to the Bears in the Super Bowl. I'm Mike Hempen.
4: Brody Hopkins of the Durham Bulls, the International League Pitcher of the Week. He struck out 9 over 5 hitless innings against Norfolk last week. Brian Sanchez of the Greensboro Grasshoppers, the South Atlantic League Player of the Year. He hit .444 with 3 home runs in last week's series. 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

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We'll get up to 78 under partly cloudy skies. I'm Steve Lewis saying good.

0: WIZS 1450 100.1 is the weekday wake up. 20 minutes now till 7:55 now, 78 by the time the day is done, and we'll get partly cloudy skies. Chris Michaels in just a moment, but I know you're gonna think I'm lying. And you know, nowadays folks are trying to become famous by doing stupid stuff on the internet, okay? Trying to become famous on the internet. A guy in the United Kingdom, he cut out the bottom of a microwave, then cemented his head inside. You heard me correct, and I know you think I'm lying, but he cemented his head inside and then posted it to a YouTube video. I don't know if he became famous or not, but we're talking about him here. But I guess you're wondering, how'd he get his head out? It took the fire department about an hour to get his knucklehead out of the microwave. Yes, he cemented, not glue, cemented. Now, you want to talk about glue. Ladies, even fellas, have you ever used Gorilla Glue as a hairspray? If you haven't, please let me tell you, don't do it. Not that I've tried it, but I know you're going to think I'm lying, but let me tell you about this. A woman on TikTok, she used Gorilla Glue as hairspray, and she wound up with a permanent helmet-type hairdo. Yeah. Yeah, you can knock on her head like that. It took 4 hours of surgery to get that stuff out. All right, let's move on to folks who don't obey signs or don't see signs, okay? A guy's got on a nice blue suit. Either he couldn't read, or he didn't see it, or he didn't believe the sign. Wet paint sign, clear as day, on an old bench. Maybe he thought the sign was old, okay? But it's on a bench, right? You can tell it's an old bench, but wet paint. He sits down on it anyway. Green paint all on the back of his suit. Then, and this one, you know, she probably, if she can find out who did this, she can probably sue and get a lot of money. But anyway, a woman parked right in front of a no parking sign. When she returned, she didn't have a ticket, but someone used red paint and painted on the sides of her car in big capital letters, "No parking." I'm not lying. I know you think I am, but I'm not. 17 minutes till 7. We've got 55 degrees, 78 and partly cloudy, says the forecast. Chris Michaels, he's got more details, and his forecast is sponsored by Mariah Parham Health.
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2: This morning starting out fairly refreshing out there as we see a mix of clouds and sunshine for your Tuesday. We only expect high temperatures in the mid to upper 70s. Overnight, a clear sky and temperatures could fall into the upper 40s and lower 50s, challenging some record lows first thing Wednesday morning. But by Wednesday afternoon, high temperatures in the low to mid 80s with nighttime lows in the mid to upper 50s, taking us into Thursday morning. I'm meteorologist Chris Michaels in the NCN Weather Center.
3: 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I'm Tasker Fleming, and we'll sit on the front porch and listen to some good bluegrass music together. 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

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Weekday wake up, 55 now at 11 minutes till 7. We're going to get up to right about 78. And some say partly cloudy, some say partly sunny. Jefferson Starship. That's this group. But did you know that several members of Jefferson Starship used to be in Jefferson Airplane? Thus the reason for a lot of the confusion. This is Jane on your community voice, WIZS.

WIZS 1450 and 100.1. It's the weekday wake up. I'm Steve Lewis, and we got the color combination for the day. Either do blue and white, green and white, or gold and white. And actually, you know, green goes with gold, gold goes with blue, and I've seen blue with green. Anyway, you pick your color combo, okay? 7 till 7, 55 now. We'll get up to 78. Partly cloudy, partly sunny skies.

0: NCN News. I'm Mike Bailey. U.S. Department of Labor Acting Secretary Keith Sonderling visited Pitt County on Monday to see how apprenticeship programs in eastern North Carolina are going. 19-year-old Levi Camp, a recent Pitt Community College graduate, now working full-time as a fabricator, told WITN.
1: And I went through with everything, and they paid for all of my schooling. And then I got on-the-job training, and I got paid while I was on the job. And once I graduated Pitt, I pretty much had a full-time job waiting for me.
0: Secretary of State Marco Rubio is set to face a litany of questions about the Trump administration's fragile and stalling diplomatic efforts around the world when he appears for back-to-back hearings on Capitol Hill today for the first time since the Iran war began. 8 days into the investigation into the deaths of Saluda couple Robert and Wendy Peck, neighbors are learning a lead detective with Polk County Sheriff's Department brief members of the community. Neighbor Randy Smith tells WLOS in Asheville.
2: Pecks were active in some after-school programs out in Saluda, and she was a quilter. I don't know where the bodies were found or any of that.
0: Authorities in Iowa are investigating the fatal shootings of six people who they believe were killed by a relative on Monday. Muscatine Police Chief Anthony Keyes.
3: The preliminary investigation indicates the shooting stemmed from a domestic dispute. At this time, all victims are believed to be family members of the deceased.
0: Hurricane season began on Monday. Forecasters with NOAA's National Weather Service are predicting a below-normal hurricane season for the Atlantic Basin this year. National Weather Service meteorologist Nick Petro.
4: The ones that form right off our coast and the ones that form in the Gulf of Mexico that don't offer us much time to prepare. So that's why it's important now, take time to sort of do your preparations for this hurricane season that's upcoming.
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I'm Steve Lewis on your community voice. Let's say it together. 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

WIZS 1450 100.1. It's the weekday wake up. 5 minutes now after 7 o'clock. Color for the day, actually color combination. You pick blue and white, green and white, or gold and white. 55 degrees now. We'll get up to 78, partly cloudy skies. Your community voice is WIZS.

0: WIZS 1450 100.1. Weekday wake up. Chris Michael standing by to give us a complete forecast, but we will get up to about 78 under partly cloudy skies. Right now, a little bit of sunshine, 55 degrees, 8 minutes past 7. 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
2: This morning starting out fairly refreshing out there as we see a mix of clouds and sunshine for your Tuesday. We only expect high temperatures in the mid to upper 70s. Overnight, a clear sky and temperatures could fall into the upper 40s and lower 50s, challenging some record lows first thing Wednesday morning. But by Wednesday afternoon, high temperatures in the low to mid 80s with nighttime lows in the mid to upper 50s, taking us into Thursday morning. I'm meteorologist Chris Michaels in the NCN Weather Center.
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WIZS 1450 100.1 is the weekday wake up. 18 minutes now past 7 o'clock. I'm Steve Lewis, and I know they're not listening, but still got to say good morning to Whoopi Goldberg. Good morning to Supreme Court Chief Justice John Roberts. And if there's somebody that you know is not listening, call them up. Say good morning to them also. We've got 57 degrees, 78, partly cloudy.

WIZS 1450, 100.1 is the weekday wake up. This is Luke Combs and Be By You. On the way, tell you what national day today is, tell you what's happened on this date, who's on the birthday list. 22 minutes past 7, 57 degrees.

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1: NCN Sports, I'm Tony Rixby. The Stanley Cup Final between the Vegas Golden Knights and Carolina Hurricanes begins tonight at Lenovo Center in Raleigh. The Canes, the first team in NHL history to reach the Stanley Cup Finals with a 12-1 playoff record. The matchup against Vegas, a study of contrast. Carolina's Rod Brind'Amour is the third longest tenured coach in the league in his eighth season. The Knights hired coach John Tortorella back on March 29th after firing Bruce Cassidy. Brind'Amour says a lot has changed since he raised the cup as a captain player for the Canes 20 years ago in 2006.
2: I have way more respect now being a coach than I did as a player. Not that I didn't respect the coaches, but I just thought just get your best players out and go play. I mean, come on, open the door, right? Like, let us go. And then I got behind there and I realized, there's a lot of work.
1: A Hall of Fame wide receiver has died, as we hear from Mike Hempen.
3: Raymond Berry, the wide receiver who became the favorite target for Baltimore quarterback Johnny Unitas and later coached the New England Patriots, has died. The Pro Football Hall of Fame says Berry died May 25th. He was 93. Berry was a 20th round draft pick out of SMU who became one of the league's greatest players. He played 13 seasons and caught a then record 631 passes. He played in six Pro Bowls and was inducted into the NFL Hall of Fame in 1973. Berry later coached the Patriots from 84 to 89. They were AFC champions in 1985, but lost to the Bears in the Super Bowl. I'm Mike Hempen.
1: Brody Hopkins of the Durham Bulls, the International League Pitcher of the Week. He struck out 9 over 5 hitless innings against Norfolk last week. Brian Sanchez of the Greensboro Grasshoppers, the South Atlantic League Player of the Year. He hit .444 with 3 home runs in last week's series. 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

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I'm Steve Lewis. 26 now till 8 o'clock. And we got blue and white, or green and white, or gold and white. 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

WIZS 1450 100.1 weekday wake up 23 now till 8 o'clock 78 and partly cloudy is our forecast. Right now it is 57 degrees with some sunshine out there. And hang tight, honey. That's just another way to say, wait a minute.

0: WIZS 1450 and 100.1 is the weekday wake up. We've got 20 minutes now till 8:57 degrees and 78 and partly cloudy is the forecast. Chris Michaels in a moment with a complete forecast for us. Today is June 2nd. It's a Tuesday, National Rotisserie Chicken Day. Now, Boston Market started this day back in 2015 to celebrate the delicious and tender flavor of slow-cooked rotisserie chicken. Now, the difference between a baked or roasted chicken and a rotisserie chicken, baked and roasted chicken, they're stationary. They're just in the oven. While a rotisserie chicken, it slowly spins on what's called a spit, and it's directly over the heat. The spinning results in self-basting. It also gives an incredibly tender meat and crispy skin. You can even inject the chicken with a blend of seasonings. That's for added flavor. And back in ancient and medieval times, meats were slow roasted over open fires all the time. And in old westerns, you'll see them cooking over open fires. June 2nd, National Rotisserie Chicken Day. On this date in 2002, The Wire, starring Idris Elba, that debuted on HBO. 2004, on Jeopardy, Ken Jennings, he started his 74-game winning streak. On this date in 1935, Babe Ruth announced that he was retiring from baseball. 1987, future Hall of Famer Ken Griffey Jr., he was the first pick in baseball's amateur draft, and he was selected by the Seattle Mariners. 1897, yes indeed, Guglielmo Marconi, he received his first patent for the radio. On this date in 2023, Fort Bragg was renamed Fort Liberty as part of an effort to remove Confederate names from military bases. And today is June 2nd. Let's say, woo, long birthday list. Let's say happy birthday to former Reds pitcher Jim Maloney, 86 years old today. Happy 85th birthday to former actor Stacy Keach. Former actor Charles Haid, he's 83 years old today. You might remember him as being police officer Andy Renko on Hill Street Blues. Happy birthday to Beaver Cleaver, actor Jerry Mathers, Canadians Hall of Fame defenseman Larry Robinson, National Hockey League commissioner Gary Bettman, political activist Cornel West, golfer Craig Statler, actor Dennis Haysbirth. He's the guy. That's Allstate, Stan. The former Allstate insurance spokesman, and in the movie Major League and Major League 2, he played first baseman Pedro Serrano. Happy birthday to actor Dana Carvey, to actor Gary Grimes. Google Gary Grimes. You'll recognize the face. Happy birthday to former wrestler Lex Luger, the former NASCAR driver from Randleman, North Carolina, or from Level Cross, North Carolina. They're 5 miles apart. Happy birthday to Kyle Petty, college football national champion, Indiana Hoosiers football coach Kurt Cignetti, Cleveland Cavaliers coach Kenny Atkinson, former Atlanta pitcher Mike Stanton, actor and comedian and game show host Wayne Brady, and happy birthday to Soccer Hall of Famer Abby Wambach. 17 minutes now to 8:57 degrees. Let's get details about the weather from Chris Michaels.
1: This morning starting out fairly refreshing out there as we see a mix of clouds and sunshine for your Tuesday. We only expect high temperatures in the mid to upper 70s. Overnight, a clear sky and temperatures could fall into the upper 40s and lower 50s, challenging some record lows first thing Wednesday morning. But by Wednesday afternoon, high temperatures in the low to mid 80s with nighttime lows in the mid to upper 50s, taking us into Thursday morning. I'm meteorologist Chris Michaels in the NCN Weather Center.
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Go ahead and count them down. 9 minutes till 8 o'clock, and count down a couple more, and then you'll hear the voice of John Charles Rose. He's got the local news and events for us. 57 degrees right now. That sun is out there. Going to be with us most of the day, and we're looking for a high right about 78. We are your community voice. We're WIZS.

0: WIZS 1450, 100.1 is the weekday wake up on this Tuesday morning, 7 minutes now till 8 o'clock. I'm Steve, and color combinations for the day. Pick one, blue and white, green and white, gold and white. 57 degrees now, we'll get up to 78 under partly cloudy skies. We are your community voice.
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0: WCN News. I'm Mike Rayleigh. The Shelby police officer at the center of a viral video showing him punching a woman during an arrest attempt was taken into custody after being fired from the department. Carson Hyder was charged with several counts. Shelby Mayor Stan Anthony told WSOC in Charlotte,
1: "I do hope the citizens, folks, will understand this was handled very quickly."
0: U.S. Agriculture Secretary Brooke Rollins visited Eastern North Carolina on Monday to discuss the agricultural economy and labor costs. She was joined by Acting U.S. Labor Secretary Keith Sunderling for a producer roundtable at David Parker Farms in New Bern. Rollins told those gathered,
2: "Some of America's very best, the most American of Americans, are farmers and ranchers."
0: Secretary of State Marco Rubio is set to face a litany of questions about the Trump administration's fragile and stalling diplomatic efforts around the world when he appears for back-to-back hearings on Capitol Hill today. Senate Republicans are meeting to discuss next steps in the standoff with the White House. The discussion comes after the Justice Department said it would comply with a court order pausing the implementation of a $1.7 billion settlement fund designed to compensate President Donald Trump's political allies. A new study released on Monday found that decades of wetland loss have significantly increased residential flood insurance claim payments across the U.S., including North Carolina. Adam Gold, senior manager of the Environmental Defense Fund, told WWAY,
3: "Wetlands provide really important benefits to people and reducing flood impacts to communities."
0: State lawmakers are expected to discuss proposed changes to a bill today that would ban social media for some North Carolina teenagers. House Bill 301 would prohibit social media platforms from allowing anyone 13 or younger to have a social media account. 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
14: Good morning, and thank you very much for listening. A couple of minutes after 8, the temperature is 58. In the news, Henderson Mayor Melissa Elliott explained to WIZS yesterday that she called last week's emergency meeting on Friday in an effort to protect employees mentioned in an email that called for the city manager's removal and immediate replacement. Elliott briefly interrupted the city council's budget work session last Thursday to begin setting up the meeting Councilmember Tammy Walker sent an email Thursday morning using her city email address to her colleagues on the council, to Mayor Elliott, to the city manager, Paler Spruill, as well as to the city attorney, that called for Spruill to be fired and to make Kendrick Van interim manager for the next 6 months. Van is the director of the Henderson Vance Recreation and Parks Department and also is assistant to the city manager. Elliott said yesterday to WIZS, "I called a meeting for Friday because I got 76 text messages concerning Kendrick Van. The city's employees were put in a very precarious position that should have never happened," Elliott said. "Both Spruill and Van should be protected by law," the mayor said, "as employees. What shouldn't have ever happened was a council member sending that email to a newspaper." Elliott said that's wrong. The emergency meeting was called because there were numerous people inquiring about what was going on and why, she explained. The meeting was called because of the email, and she said for the protection of employees. She said, "I did not call the meeting to have anything to do with anyone being fired or resigning. That is not what Melissa Elliott did," Elliott said, speaking of herself. Four council members were present for the Friday emergency meeting: Geraldine Champion, Catherine Kitty Gill, Michael Venable, and Tammy Walker. Not present were council members Gary Dakey, Kenya Gomez Jimenez, Lamont Noel, and Sam Seifert. The emergency meeting lasted for about an hour with no action taken when the council returned to open session. When asked for what happens next, Elliott said, quote, "There is a next step and I can share that," but she could not share the details of whatever that is. In a follow-up message after what turned into an impromptu interview, a recorded phone conversation which she was aware was being recorded and was going to be played on the radio, as it certainly was yesterday on a rather lengthy town talk, which is online at WIZS.com. The mayor said she is deeply concerned about the attention being put on internal city controversies and distractions. The larger issue facing the community is the issue of regional water resources, she said. "As mayor, my priority is protecting Henderson's long-term water interests, defending local decision-making, and ensuring that our residents maintain access to a resource that is critical to our economic future, public health, and quality of life. Regardless of political affiliation," Mayor Elliott said, "I believe our community deserves transparency and a full public discussion about any actions that could impact our water system and regional authority." WIZS News Time is coming up on 8:06.
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14: A little bit more than 7 minutes after the hour. Thank you for continuing to listen. Before we jump back into information from the city of Henderson about its budget, let us give you a very quick update about the Vance County budget. I have not consumed any of the Vance County Board of Commissioners meeting from yesterday. I was not able to attend, and I have not yet watched it on the county's YouTube channel. However, my coworker did watch it, and we are simply prepared to report at this moment, as we'll have a lot more information about it later this week, that it's my understanding from what my coworker explained to me that the meeting was rather mundane and the public hearing was about the same and the budget passed. Vance County now has a passed budget for the upcoming fiscal year, and the county's budget passed last night by a vote of 5-2. Obviously, we'll be telling you a lot more about that before the end of this week. Going back to the city's budget, and you could say the city's budget situation, if you like, or even the strains or the crisis. There was the meeting on Thursday of the city council where the city of Henderson finance director Joey Fuqua stood and answered questions from the city council for the better part of 90 minutes during the budget work session last Thursday. Council members reviewed the $51.7 million budget department by department, with questioning led mainly by Mayor Pro Tem Tammy Walker, Catherine Kitty Gill, and Geraldine Champion. When he presented the proposed budget in May, Fuqua told council members that this budget, as several previous budgets, required an infusion from fund balance. The fiscal year 27 budget needs to be passed before the end of June by the council. Fuqua said in closing remarks just before the work session ended that fiscal year 27 is going to be a savings effort on steroids. He further stated to council that city staff had already been told that the month of June would see a total shutdown on expenses as one last measure to get every last penny out of the expense category to preserve a dwindling fund balance. The fiscal year 27 budget for the city is using $5 million of fund balance to bridge the gap between revenues and expenses. The work session on Thursday was at times contentious as council members and the mayor interacted with city staff, asking questions that range from how many cell phones the Recreation and Parks Department needs to whether the funding of the Henderson-Oxford Airport is necessary. At one point, Mayor Melissa Elliott admonished City Manager Peter Spruill for not letting her know ahead of time that the budget didn't include funding her assistant's position. "I'm not a department head, I'm just the mayor of the city," Elliott said somewhat sarcastically. "Don't you think it would have been a great conversation to have with me that, quote, hey, we're not going to fund him this year," Elliott said. "I'm just wondering." Recalling the pay raises the city used during the COVID era with federal ARPA funds to provide employees extra pay and to work on retention, Councilmember Gill said the city is going to have to look at other places to cut. She said, "We're going to have to cut the fat somewhere," adding that she would like to review salaries across the different city departments to look for ways to cross-train staff to possibly cover additional revenues, or rather, to possibly cover additional duties. Council member Gary Dakey offered several suggestions to get a jump start on next year's budget, including calling city staff together on July the 1st to get everybody thinking about where to make savings over the course of the fiscal year, one way to hopefully preserve services and positions. Finding ways to tweak efficiency, he said, could be one way to do that. "I don't think we're going to do a whole lot of changing with this budget. It's as tight as it can be," Dakey said. But he wants to begin fiscal year 28's budget discussion earlier in the year to try to get a handle on what is shaping up to be another stressful budget process. Dakey does not want to cut services to residents or cut positions, but he does want to investigate ways to give citizens the services they expect. He said, we've got to find a way to do a little better. In some other news, the North Carolina Department of Adult Correction is hosting a hiring event for correctional officer candidates at Warren Correctional Institute in Manson. Full and part-time positions are available. A $3,000 sign-on bonus is available for correction officer candidates hired into full-time positions. If you'd like to take the first steps to a career in public safety, you're invited to join in. Candidates can apply online or in person and come prepared for an interview tomorrow, Wednesday, June the 3rd, from 9 a.m. until 2 p.m. at Warren Correctional Institution at 379 Collins Road, which is a Manson address. News time is 8:13 and a half.
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14: 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And then on the 6th of June, which is this Saturday, there is a blood drive from 9 a.m. until 2 p.m. at Freedom Life Church of God at 1001 Martin Creek Road. 16 passed, and time for the obituary report. Willie Albert Hargrove, 71, of Jacksontown Road, passed away on May 28 at his residence. He was born in Warren County. A funeral service will be held at 2 p.m. on Thursday, June the 4th, at Oak Level United Church of Christ. Interment will follow at New Zion Church Cemetery. Survivors include his children, Derek Hargrove, Willie T. Hargrove, Diedrich Williams, Daniel Williams, Darius Russell, and Audrina Johnson, his brothers, Richard and James Hargrove, also Charles Hargrove and John Hargrove, 15 grandchildren and 4 great-grands, and a host of other relatives. Davis Royster Funeral Service in charge of arrangements for Willie Albert Hargrove, 71, of Jacksontown Road. Daryl Alonzo Young, 58, of Arrow Street, passed away on May 29th. He was born in Vance County to Curtis Young and the late Nancy Ann Jones Young. A funeral service will be held at noon on Friday, June the 5th, at Jones Chapel. Interment will follow at the church cemetery. A viewing will be held from 2 until 5 Thursday at Davis Royster Funeral Service. Survivors include his father, Curtis Young, his sisters, Nanette Young, LaWanda Young, and Tisha Young Cobb, his special daughter, Tamara McGee, and a host of other relatives. Arrangements for Daryl Alonzo Young, 58, of Arrow Street, in charge of Davis Royster Funeral Service. Alan Thomas Nelson, 77, of Taylor Street, passed away on May the 31st at his residence. He was born in Granville County. A funeral service will be held at noon on Saturday, June the 6th, at Michael Creek Baptist Church. Interment will follow at Stovall First Baptist Church. A viewing will be held from 2 until 5 Friday at Davis Royster Funeral Service here in Henderson and 1 hour prior to the service. Survivors include his wife, Ella Nelson, his children, Alfreda Walker, Jamie Dixon, Terica Nelson, and Tori Rainey, 7 grandchildren and 8 great-grands, and a host of other relatives. Arrangements for Alan Thomas Nelson, 77, of Taylor Street, in charge of Davis Royster Funeral Service. It's 19 minutes after the hour.
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1: This morning starting out fairly refreshing out there as we see a mix of clouds and sunshine for your Tuesday. We only expect high temperatures in the mid to upper 70s. Overnight, a clear sky and temperatures could fall into the upper 40s and lower 50s, challenging some record lows first thing Wednesday morning. But by Wednesday afternoon, high temperatures in the low to mid 80s with nighttime lows in the mid to upper 50s, taking us into Thursday morning. I'm meteorologist Chris Michaels in the NCN Weather Center.
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0: NCN Sports. I'm Tony Rixby. The Stanley Cup Final between the Vegas Golden Knights and Carolina Hurricanes begins tonight at Lenovo Center in Raleigh. The Canes, the first team in NHL history to reach the Stanley Cup Finals with a 12-1 playoff record. The matchup against Vegas, a study of contrast. Carolina's Rod Brind'Amour is the third longest tenured coach in the league in his eighth season. The Knights hired coach John Tortorella back on March 29th after firing Bruce Cassidy. Brind'Amour says a lot has changed since he raised the cup as a captain player for the Canes 20 years ago in 2006.
1: I have way more respect now being a coach than I did as a player. Not that I didn't respect the coaches, but I just thought, just get your best players out and go play. I mean, come on, open the door, right? Like, let us go. And then I got behind there and I realized, there's a lot of work.
0: A Hall of Fame wide receiver has died, as we hear from Mike Hempen.
2: Raymond Berry, the wide receiver who became the favorite target for Baltimore quarterback Johnny Unitas and later coached the New England Patriots, has died. The Pro Football Hall of Fame says Berry died May 25th. He was 93. Berry was a 20th round draft pick out of SMU who became one of the league's greatest players. He played 13 seasons and caught a then record 631 passes. He played in 6 Pro Bowls and was inducted into the NFL Hall of Fame in 1973. Berry later coached the Patriots from 84 to 89. They were AFC champions in 1985, but lost to the Bears in the Super Bowl. I'm Mike Hempen.
0: Brody Hopkins of the Durham Bulls, the International League Pitcher of the Week. He struck out 9 over 5 hitless innings against Norfolk last week. Brian Sanchez of the Greensboro Grasshoppers, the South Atlantic League Player of the Year. He hit .444 with 3 home runs in last week's series. 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
7: 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It's Town Talk. 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

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John Pardee, Luke Bryan hooking up with Cowboys and Plowboys. 57 now, we'll get up to 78, partly sunny, partly cloudy. 26 minutes now till 9 o'clock as we listen to a John Pardee double play. 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

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Actually, got three color combos for you today: blue and white, green and white, gold and white.

0: 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Chris Michaels, more details for us in the Weather Center. 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
2: This morning starting out fairly refreshing out there as we see a mix of clouds and sunshine for your Tuesday. We only expect high temperatures in the mid to upper 70s. Overnight, a clear sky and temperatures could fall into the upper 40s and lower 50s, challenging some record lows first thing Wednesday morning. But by Wednesday afternoon, high temperatures in the low to mid 80s with nighttime lows in the mid to upper 50s, taking us into Thursday morning. I'm meteorologist Chris Michaels in the NCN Weather Center.
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WIZS 1450 and 100.1. The weekday wake up, 11 minutes now till 9 o'clock, and we're going with a color combination. Got three choices of color combo: blue and white, green and white, gold and white. 57 and sunny. Right now, we're looking for a high of 78.

WIZS, 1450, 100.1. Weekday wake up, partly cloudy, partly sunny, 78. That's where we'll top out. Right now we've got some sunshine, 57 degrees. It's 7 minutes now till 9 o'clock. And as we wrap up another edition of the Weekday Wake Up, I'm Steve Lewis. Eighth Wind and Fire singing a song. So let's sing along. We are your community voice, WIZS.

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0: This morning starting out fairly refreshing out there as we see a mix of clouds and sunshine for your Tuesday. We only expect high temperatures in the mid to upper 70s. Overnight, a clear sky and temperatures could fall into the upper 40s and lower 50s, challenging some record lows first thing Wednesday morning. But by Wednesday afternoon, high temperatures in the low to mid 80s with nighttime lows in the mid to upper 50s, taking us into Thursday morning. I'm meteorologist Chris Michaels in the NCN Weather Center.
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2: 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We are right here with you. Thank you for making the choice to listen local to the music mix that you love.

right out of the blue, drifting off to the evening news. She said, honey, what would you do if you'd have never met me? I just laughed, said, I don't know. 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

whispered in her ear, you know I get sick deep sea fishing, and you make the best fried chicken. I got a hopeless golf game,

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1: This morning starting out fairly refreshing out there as we see a mix of clouds and sunshine for your Tuesday. We only expect high temperatures in the mid to upper 70s. Overnight, a clear sky and temperatures could fall into the upper 40s and lower 50s, challenging some record lows first thing Wednesday morning. But by Wednesday afternoon, high temperatures in the low to mid 80s with nighttime lows in the mid to upper 50s, taking us into Thursday morning. I'm meteorologist Chris Michaels in the NCN Weather Center.
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0: Yeah. WIZS Henderson, local news, on the air at 8 a.m., 12 noon, and 5 p.m., Monday through Friday. Tune in and tell a friend about WIZS. Hey there, folks. John Charles Rose here, and I'm excited to tell you about the best deals on a new Ford at Crossroads Ford in Henderson. 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

0: Mike Raley. State Auditor Dave Bolick has launched an audit of the Opportunity Scholarship Program, which uses taxpayer dollars to help families pay for private school tuition. Heather Coons is Research and Communications Director for the Public Schools First North Carolina, tells CBS 17.
1: Basically sending money into a black hole because there's no public accounting for how that money is spent or even where it's going.
0: U.S. Secretary of Agriculture Brooke Rollins visited Eastern North Carolina on Monday to discuss the agricultural economy and labor costs. Rollins told those gathered on a farm in Newbern,
2: to keep farming is the top priority. Farm security is national security.
0: The Defense Department has declared its press office a classified space, barring journalists from entry. It is yet another move restricting journalists' access to Pentagon officials. A Utah judge has declined a request from a man accused of killing Charlie Kirk to restrict access to parts of his July preliminary hearing. Family of a woman who was punched repeatedly by a police officer in Shelby says they're grateful the officer was fired and arrested. The woman's family and protesters spoke out over the weekend and on Monday about the accountability of the officers and the department. The incident was caught on a woman's doorbell camera. She tells WSOC.
3: Actually, I was in the bed and I heard my camera kept going off.
4: I didn't expect it to go this far.
3: I mean, I really didn't. We were just trying to just get it out there so people could see what was going on.
0: 8 days into the investigation into the deaths of a Saluda couple, Robert and Wendy Peck, both 80 years old, detectives are making some progress. Neighbor Randy Smith told WLOS.
5: Just information. I mean, I understand it's not like Murder, She Wrote where it's not solved in an hour, but what do you have?
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6: Now, all across North Carolina, it's Carolina Newsmakers. 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
9: Maybe you find yourself like Rapunzel. God has given you a dream. But rather than going around singing about it, sometimes it's better to keep that dream close to the chest.
10: 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I'm Ryan Hill.
9: I'm John Galantis. Thanks for joining us for the Clearview Today show. We've got a great conversation here with our host, Dr. Abadan Shah. If you're listening for the very first time today, we want to let you know Dr. Shah is a PhD in New Testament textual criticism, professor at Carolina University, author, full-time pastor, and the host of today's show. Dr. Shah, welcome.
11: Did you really begin with Rapunzel?
9: Yeah, Tangled. I got a dream.
11: That was a deep pull. But somewhere, Mandy Moore is very proud of you.
9: Did Mandy Moore voice Rapunzel in Tangled?
11: Yes.
9: I didn't know that.
11: Really?
9: No, I didn't know that.
11: Yeah, she's both the speaking and singing voice of Rapunzel.
9: I'm glad.
12: To let our listeners and viewers know, I have no idea what they're talking about.
9: You don't remember Mandy Moore from the 90s? She was like a... I don't even know what she... I mean, she was an actor.
11: Probably not. I mean...
12: I'm sure she
9: was in that Nickelodeon era.
12: Okay, but with the kids... probably watch that.
9: Yeah, your kids
11: watch. Did you ever watch The Princess Diaries with the girls?
12: Yes.
9: That's Anne Hathaway, right?
11: Well, you remember the mean cheerleader?
12: Okay.
11: That got ice creamed on the cheerleading uniform? That was Mandy.
9: That was Mandy Moore. I forgot about that. Yeah. Well, listen, I'm glad her career picked back up.
11: Good for you, Mandy. Thanks for watching the Clearview Today show.
9: You know, Mandy, we would hate to ruin your dreams, right? And we're talking about that today, our dreams. Unlike Rapunzel, who goes singing it from the rooftops, right? Just telling everybody they just want to see, what is it, the glowing lanterns?
11: Yes.
9: You know, sometimes Dr. Shah, God will give you a dream And instead of going out and telling everybody about it, what he wants you to do is sit with it for a little while.
11: You gotta
9: tell us why.
11: You got to play it close to the chest.
12: Well, you need to realize that when you step into a vision, whatever that vision is, just know everybody's not on the same page with you. In fact, you may have some people who are deeply, deeply opposed to what you're trying to do. Mm. I don't care if it's a church, a small business, a big business. Mm. If you are just a corporate person trying to do something good, or you are a pastor trying to revitalize a church, a ministry, you will have opposition. Mm-hmm. So be careful how much and how quickly you share your vision with people.
9: Yeah. Mm. I mean, Nehemiah was given this dream, this goal, right? To rebuild the walls of Jerusalem. And so you would think that the first thing that you would want to do is go into the city and start saying, hey, guys, I'm here. The walls are coming back up.
11: Project commence.
9: Project Nehemiah, project rebuilding. Who's with me? Hip, hip.
12: Yeah.
9: And it doesn't work?
12: It doesn't work like that. In fact, we have now began the journey. Nehemiah leaves Persia, headed to Jerusalem. That's about a 700-mile journey.
11: Yeah.
12: That's a lot. That's We're not talking about driving.
11: Long way.
12: This is not a bus or a train. This is going probably horseback, camelback, I don't know.
9: The other day when we were, I think by the time we're recording this, it might have been a week ago, we hiked 4 miles together as a team.
12: Yeah. Right.
11: That was a long walk.
9: I couldn't handle it. My legs were about to fall off after 4 miles. I can't imagine
11: 700.
12: Your legs? Crazy.
9: My legs, my chest. It was like my heart was like beating out of my.
11: Done.
9: You know what's funny is, Dr. Shaw, we went to the gym the night before.
12: Yes, we did.
9: And I hit legs.
12: Yeah.
9: And I remember when I was doing it, I was like, this probably wasn't smart. And then Thomas, Dr. Shaw's youngest son, walks up to me and goes, leg day before a hike is crazy.
12: Yeah.
9: Especially, you know, we're hiking in the mountains.
12: But I mean, it was good.
9: Yeah.
12: But the time it took to do that 4 mile hike, and granted, it was not just a straight walking down a road,
9: right,
12: or a path. This was up and down and then zigzag. If those of you who have been to Zion, I'm sorry, well, Zion National Park is very close to Bryce, mm-hmm, Canyon National Park. We went to Zion one day, Bryce the other day, mm-hmm, and the Bryce Canyon Park, we went down the Navajos
9: loop.
12: Mm-hmm. Mm-hmm. And it begins with this zigzag pattern.
9: It's crazy.
12: And you're going down.
9: Yeah.
12: I'm
9: straight down.
12: Sure.
11: Crazy.
12: There were places in this journey. So if you do the math, it took us, what, 3.5 hours?
9: About that, yeah.
12: For 4 miles, correct?
11: Mm-hmm. Yeah. Mm-hmm. By the time we ended, it was closer to 5.
12: Okay, 5.
11: Because we were going to get off here, but then we made a wrong turn and ended up adding about a half a mile to what was already about 4.5.
12: Yeah.
11: We were closer to 5 miles.
12: So 5 miles, and it took us how many hours? 4 hours?
11: Right at 4.
9: About that, yeah.
12: Yeah, so imagine that. But this guy, Nehemiah, with his entourage of people, is traveling 700 miles from Jerusalem. I mean, you're tired, you're exhausted, you want a good bath. And I'm sure he took a bath here and there in a river, probably the Euphrates, mm-hmm, and made his way into Jerusalem. He is stiff.
9: Oh,
12: he is tired.
9: He hurt.
12: But after 3 days of rest, that's it. 3 days of getting himself ready again, he arose in the middle of the night with a few men and went to survey the destruction. In the middle of the night, why? Because this was not a time to make the grand announcement. This was not a time to say, guess what we're going to do? By God on our side, this is where we're going. He did not do that. Mm-hmm. Under the cover of darkness, with just a handful of people, he goes out. Why? Because he did not know at this point who to trust.
9: Mm. Great point.
12: Wow. Because here's the principle. When God gives you a dream, be careful who you share it with. Mm. Because if you share it with the wrong person, they will try to quench it, or they will try to sabotage it.
11: Wow.
9: Was that a hard lesson for you to learn, or did you kind of grow up seeing that, like in your dad's church?
12: No, I had to learn that lesson.
9: Really?
12: Yeah. See, growing up, I was not going in the ministry. I was not going in some kind of leadership, although I was always a leader in the school setting, in the church, but I was not a leader on that level.
9: Right. Mm-hmm.
12: And so it was not the same. But you know, when we began this journey, even at Clearview Church, I had to learn that sometimes when you share certain things with certain people, you may think they're on your side, but they're not.
9: You always want to believe that everybody's on your side, right?
12: Right.
9: Because especially when it has to do with the things of God. This is my church family. I'm doing something that is objectively good. It's for God's kingdom. And yet there are people who are against me.
11: Well, it could be inconceivable to think that anyone would ever be against you. But, there, you know, time has proven that not everybody will be your cheerleader. Not everybody will side with you. Not everybody will be happy for you. Dr. Shaw, that's a difficult pill to swallow. Why is it the case? Why do we encounter opposition when we're doing the things of God?
12: Because there are some people who are very happy with the status quo because it benefits them. Some way it is benefiting them. Take a company, for example. You come up with some great ideas to grow this business, this company, whether it's your company or you are in some kind of a managerial or leadership role. But when you begin to bring those changes to make things better, this person down here is looking at it going, oh, that means I'm not going to get that promotion.
11: Wow.
12: Oh, wait, that means I'm going to have to work more.
11: Mm-hmm.
12: Or actually start working. No, I don't like this.
9: Yeah.
12: So you have the old guard dogs. You know, the old guard will stand up and try to stop you.
11: Mm-hmm.
12: In a church setting, it happens differently. Why? Because you're changing my church. You're changing things up. And why is that a big deal? Because it's about control. Because I'm losing control. I no longer have control over this organization. I may not have any control anywhere else in my life, but here in this church, this small church, I have control. But you coming in and shaking things up and trying out this new vision of yours is going to take control away from me, and I cannot have that.
9: Have you had ideas or even plans of yours quenched because you announced something too early?
12: Oh, yes, absolutely.
9: Really?
12: It happened right here in this church, because this has been my only, first and only church,
9: mm-hmm.
12: and now I'm coming up on 30 years, 28 right now, two more years, it'll be 30.
11: Mm-hmm.
12: And when I first came as the pastor, I was very naive. Although I had great mentors. My dad was a pastor. Nicole's dad was a pastor. I couldn't ask for better mentors in my life at that point. Nicole's dad had unfortunately died the year before I came as a pastor. In fact, maybe 8 months before I came as a pastor.
11: Mm-hmm. Wow.
12: But I had never been in that driver's seat. No matter how much you grew up in a church situation or you have watched somebody, it's different when you are in the driver's seat.
11: Mm-hmm.
12: Again, learn from your mentors, learn from your parents, learn from other people. But when you are in the driver's seat, it is different.
11: Mm-hmm.
12: And so when I got in the driver's seat and began to lay out the plan, this is where this bus is headed.
9: Mm-hmm.
12: It was shot down.
9: Really?
12: Mm. It was shot down the same night that I revealed the plan.
11: How did that feel?
12: It felt shocking. I was hurt.
11: Mm-hmm.
12: I was angry. I was humiliated. And the people I thought were with me were really not with me.
11: Mm-hmm.
12: And the people I thought didn't care did care.
9: Mm-hmm.
12: So I was thinking, okay, this church is struggling. They don't seem to be growing. They've hired me to help it get going. And then to realize, wait, you don't want this?
11: Yeah.
9: Yeah, the thing that I'm doing for you, I'm doing for this church so that we can all do this together. It seems like to me or to you, it seems like a no-brainer that this is the way that we go. We should all be on the board. And yet it seems like you're content to let this church die, to let this church kind of go under after you're gone.
12: And that's whether they wanted it to die or not, I'm not sure. But they were pretty content with the status quo,
11: mm-hmm.
12: and the eventual demise of the church.
9: Wow.
11: Wow.
12: And it hurt. It was very painful.
11: This concept is, I feel like, difficult for a lot of listeners, because most of us, when we feel called to do something or when we have a vision or we have a dream, we want to share it with people around us. But, you know, like you've said, Dr. Shaw, it's not, you don't always know who's with you. You don't always know who's for you and who you can trust with the vision. How do you know when the right time to share is, or even if there is a right time to share?
12: There will never be the right time to share everything, because some things are still in the process of being clarified. And so you don't want to share things that may not be God's will. Mm-hmm. So sharing everything that you think is God's vision is never realistic.
9: Yeah, a lot of times, like, we do it on this show all the time where we say, hey, guys, there's a big announcement coming. Stay tuned. We can't give you all the details right now, but just know there's something exciting in the pipeline. Well, we've got like 6 or 7 things in the pipeline at one time. Mm-hmm, like, right. I think at one time, before we announced anything, we had the Judges, mm-hmm. the 30 Days Through Judges.
11: Yep.
9: We had the original play that we were writing. Mm-hmm. We had the Greek New Testament. Cool. We had the single Great and Awesome. Mm-hmm. So if one of those things were to fall through and not happen, we could always be like, hey, guys, so we're finally ready to announce it. It's the single, or it's this original right. play where it's something that we're doing. But never do we just say, hey, here's this big announcement that, you know, because what happens yeah. when either something doesn't work or when something else happens unforeseen? You always want to play things close to the chest, but in a strategic way that also keeps the excitement up. And that's not an easy thing to do.
12: It's not. But for me, it was painful, hurtful, and I almost quit. Like, quit in the sense of leave this church, maybe go find employment somewhere else, mm-hmm. consider going into being like an assistant instructor, because I didn't have a PhD at that point. I was in the PhD program. I was not quite in the PhD program. I was applying for the PhD program. Mm-hmm. So it would have been very easy for me to sort of leave. And it was my dad who told me, because I shared with him mm-hmm. and asked him to keep us in prayer mm-hmm. because we were contemplating moving on. And I remember him telling me, you know, if you would listen to me, would you listen to me? And I knew when he said that, when he prefaced that with, would you listen to
9: me?
12: He
9: knew what it's going to be.
12: Something's coming, which I may mm-hmm. not like. And here we go. I said, okay. He said, don't leave. Don't run. Because if you run today, you're going to run all your life. Mm-hmm. Mm. You're going to keep bouncing. When things get tough, you're going to move. And I know pastors who've done that. Mm-hmm. Things got tough and they changed. Things got tough and they moved along. Now, there are some benefits to that. If truly God is calling you to do a different church, a bigger church, or a church that suits you better to build God's kingdom in a bigger way. Of course, people get upset about the bigger, and I'm like, why? Aren't we supposed to make the biggest impact possible before we leave this world? Mm-hmm. So nothing wrong with that. But I don't think that's always the case. Mm-hmm. Many times people quit because the vision they had got sabotaged, or the people they trusted turned against them, or somebody who called them to that very task, when they started implementing that task, they turned on them and said, no, we don't need that. We just want you to do this. Well, wait, didn't you hire me to do this? Mm. Yeah, but we're not interested in that. This is where you stay. So you lied to me. No, we didn't lie to you. We just, you know, and then all of a sudden, all the relationships go down the tube.
9: Yeah.
12: The spirit is gone. Mm. The entire in a morale of the place just goes downhill. It's not the same.
9: So for the pastor, for the ministry leader, for the Christian who's trying to avoid that, right? I've got this dream. I just had this great idea, and I genuinely think it's going to help my church, my ministry, my life, my whatever. What do I do? I just keep it to myself for a little while. I'm guessing I pray, but then how do I eventually unveil this thing that I think is going to be good for my church?
12: Depends on the kind of ministry that you are going into. Okay. If it's a ministry or an organization or a business or an institution that people are ready for that, and it seems like, and if you do not have, and you can literally walk away and be like, okay, fine, I tried. You didn't want it. I'm gone. If you can do that, by all means, you can jump in and say, here's the vision. Here's where we're going. Maybe not the full vision, but start immediately. But if it's not there, mm-hmm. if you do not have a fallback plan, if you do not have the vision clarified in your mind, then it's better that you don't share everything.
9: Yeah. Mm-hmm.
12: It's better that you keep it close to your heart, not just so that you can hide it, but so that you can clarify it.
9: Yeah.
12: so that you can be made ready by God to implement that vision when it's coming.
9: I remember very vividly, I don't know if you remember this, Dr. Shaw, but one of the very first, it might have been the second or third, like, worship workshop that we did. We started doing these, like, annual workshops. And here lately, we've been doing two a year. I had this idea, and we had talked about it, and we had kind of crafted out this vision that the worship team was going to raise the standard of excellence. And so one of the things that we talked about that I genuinely thought everyone was going to be on board with was, hey guys, we're going to lose the music stands. We're getting rid of the music stands. We're going to expect excellence from each other, and we're going to memorize this music. And boy, that didn't go the way I thought.
12: It was one person.
9: Yeah. But the wave that person made,
12: it impacted everybody. And that one person was not even a pillar of that group.
9: No. Mm-hmm.
12: He was just a big noisemaker.
9: Yes.
13: Right.
12: And he made the biggest noise. He had done that before in other places, mm-hmm. but he made the biggest noise, and you didn't expect that.
9: No, I didn't expect that. But I learned a valuable lesson that day, which is, you know, that vision, that even though it was a good thing, and since then it has helped us. The music stands on stage, I think, are the bane of every worship leader's existence.
12: Right.
9: Nobody likes the music stands, except for the people who don't know the music. But even though it was a good thing, it was a shot out of a cannon that one person, the wrong person, was not prepared for.
13: Yeah.
9: And they ruined the morale for everyone.
12: Right. And that's why, you learned a lesson.
9: Yeah, hard lesson.
12: You need to make sure that when you are implementing a vision like this, for one, you know with good certainty that some of your people are ready so they can defend you. Mm-hmm. Mm-hmm. Now, we're kind of jumping ahead here, so we're going to come back to these points later on. But just so we can close out at least this conversation, you need to make sure that there are other people there who actually agree with that.
9: Yeah.
13: Yeah.
12: So that when this person begins to shout about, but you don't realize I have a difficulty memorizing, or I can't see, I don't understand, and you're asking me, that somebody else can say, hey, look, here's what John is saying. Mm-hmm. But you didn't have any.
9: No, yeah. I didn't tell anybody. It was I decided to surprise everyone on the day. Yeah. And boy, that did not work out.
12: Oh, yeah.
13: It's not a pleasant
9: time. No, not at all.
12: There were social media posts and things like that. I didn't remember that.
9: Yeah.
12: And I told you, I said, you shouldn't have done that.
9: Yeah.
12: Am I right?
9: Right. That's exactly right. That was a lesson learned. You said one of the lessons was this really only applied to that person.
12: Right.
9: Everybody else was pretty much on board, but they didn't know it was coming.
13: Right.
9: You know, everybody else was a person who was willing to step up to that challenge, mm-hmm. who would have been on my side had I taken a little time to prep, had I taken a little time to pray, had I taken a little time to craft out how we were going to accomplish this as a team, rather than, hey, everybody, guess what I just decided? We're losing the music stands. Isn't that great?
12: Yeah. So, you know, Nehemiah did not know who to trust, mm-hmm. so he does not share the
9: right.
12: vision, but he makes the trip. Mm-hmm. It says in Nehemiah chapter 2:13, and I went out by night through the valley gate to the serpent well and the refuse gate, and viewed the walls of Jerusalem, which were broken down, and its gates, which were burned with fire.
9: Wow.
12: So he went to inspect mm-hmm. the damage.
13: Just to kind of see, get a lay of the land and
12: that's right.
13: see how bad it truly was.
12: And you have to do that as a leader.
13: Yeah.
12: Whether it's in a business or an institution or a church, you have to first investigate mm-hmm. what's happening, what's going on, what's the situation, mm-hmm. what is the financial problem, why are we in the mess that we are? Mm-hmm. There needs to be some investigation. If you don't understand that, you're going to jump ahead and shoot from the hip, and more than likely, you will be shot.
9: Yeah.
13: Yeah.
12: And he does not do that. He investigates. By the way, just to let you know, the walls that you see around the city of Jerusalem are not those walls. They're not the walls that David or Solomon or Nehemiah built. Mm-hmm. The walls that we see in images and videos, and you, Ryan, and Elizabeth went with us to Israel, and mm-hmm. John, you and Ellie have gone with us, and David, our sound engineer in the back, has also gone with us. The walls that are around the city of Jerusalem now were built by the Ottoman Emperor Suleiman in the 1530s.
9: Not Nehemiah's walls.
12: Those are not Nehemiah's walls, but we did go by Nehemiah's walls.
13: Yes, we did. Yeah, that's Temple Zero, right?
12: No, that was when we were walking towards the Western Wall. There were a couple of places we stopped, and I said, get those pictures. It was almost like a bridge that we walked over.
13: That's right.
12: A very small bridge.
14: Yeah, the bridge.
12: But down there, you see this, looks like a path, but it's really the remnants of the wall.
13: Yeah, yeah, you see them, and I mean, you can tell that they are ancient.
12: Yes.
13: They are much older than the walls that you're surrounded by up on the surface.
12: And they're right in the middle of the city.
13: Yeah.
12: The old Jerusalem, and you can see the walls. Mm-hmm. Those are the old walls going back to the time of Nehemiah.
14: That's incredible.
12: Yeah.
14: Very incredible.
12: And so after Nehemiah had surveyed the wall, he revealed the reason for his coming and challenged the people to rebuild the walls of Jerusalem. You gotta do that. Mm-hmm. Once you know this is what's going on, you may not share the whole vision, but you have to say, this is what we're going to do. We're going to try to make Christ visible.
13: I think that's so wise, is calling the people to action. You know, even if the whole vision isn't revealed, even if you don't lay out all the specifics for every single person, there's a time to act.
12: Yeah, right.
13: There's a time to rally the people and say, hey, here's where we're headed. This is big picture destination. Let's get some buy-in.
14: And the more you grow in your leadership, the more that your people will come to trust you. I always thought that people would rebel against me if I didn't have every single little thing planned out, because someone's going to ask a question, well, what do we do with this? Or what do we do with this? And I'm going to be stumped. So after a while, I just stopped moving forward. And right. You can't do that.
12: Well, that actually happens to a lot of leaders, pastors, managers, supervisors, business owners. It happens to them, CEOs. It happens because somewhere in the past, maybe years ago or recent past, they were shut down. They were slapped down. Somebody popped their hand. Mm-hmm. So what happens? Now you are scared to move forward, scared to say anything. Mm-hmm. I tell our team, I say, don't do that. I may have stopped you here, does not mean that you're stopped for good.
14: Right.
12: If you do something that may be a problem or a bad decision, I'll tell you, but don't stop. Don't get paralyzed.
14: That's right.
12: Nehemiah did not do that. Mm-hmm. He steps out and he shares the vision. So no matter what your bad experience has been, or a negative experience, or that one thing, it may not be negative as an evil negative, but it was just like, oh, I made a bad decision. Yeah, I shouldn't have done that. I was called out for that. I'm just going to play it safe. Mm-hmm. Don't do that. Mm-hmm. Step out. It's okay. It's okay. If whoever is your supervisor or a person you're answerable to, if they feel like that was not a good one, they'll tell you. Mm-hmm. But more than likely, it's not as bad. You are just now sort of intimidated.
14: Yeah.
12: Absolutely. And you feel like I may get in trouble again. Mm-hmm. No, not necessarily. Mm-hmm. More than likely, I would say you will not get in trouble. I would say 99% of you won't get in trouble. Mm-hmm. So step out.
14: That's right.
12: Step out. Don't let some fear of a past rejection or a past negative keep you from making a positive today, a positive move today.
14: That's right.
13: Yeah.
14: Dr. Shaw, there's somebody listening to this right now, some pastor, some ministry leader, and they say, listen, I have a dream. And I really genuinely believe God has given it to me. And I think I know the people that I can trust. Is it safe to bring them in? Is it safe? Should I keep it to one or two people? Should I announce it to my church? Should I do my research? What would you do if you were so convinced that this is the right way to do it? How do I go about revealing the plan safely?
12: Well, having prayed, fasted, hopefully, if you can, if you're physically able to do that, great. Now, always start small. Mm. Start small. Start with one person. And that person may not end up being the person in your close circle. Just be prepared for that. Because sometimes the person who is really close to you when you get there may not remain close to you when they find out what you're trying to do.
13: Mm-hmm. Yeah.
12: In a good way. Mm-hmm. You're trying to do something good, but this person who initially is very close, you know, they used to joke about this. Be careful of the person who hugs you when you first get there. They're usually checking for some soft spot.
14: Soft spot. Wow. Great point.
12: Wow. So don't do that. But slowly share and see what the reaction is. Mm-hmm. Again, this is all based on your context.
14: That's right.
12: And then see if there's another person. You always work from the smaller circle to a bigger circle. Mm-hmm. You always try to gain people who are the real power brokers to understand and get the vision. You're not trying to manipulate people because they can always tell you no. Mm-hmm. And that happens. Mm-hmm. Then you move on and go to somebody else and see who else is here and begin to share your vision.
11: Yeah.
12: But start small. Let the circle be small and then let it grow.
14: Amen.
11: There's such a great trajectory for us as leaders to think about, you know, how to share and when to share and when not to share. And it's okay to have things still being clarified in your mind. It's okay to still parse out the vision as you're headed toward these goals, but move forward.
14: That's right.
11: Don't get paralyzed. Don't get stuck. Continue to move forward and actualize the vision that God has given you.
14: That's right. A dream is a beautiful thing. And God gives people who have good, healthy, godly ambition these dreams because it's going to turn into something. A dream will turn into a vision, which will turn into reality if you do it God's way.
12: Well, think about Jesus. You know, he had a multitude following him, but then he had 12, and then he had 3, and then he had 1. He was Simon Peter. So just know, even Jesus did that. The Son of God, who came to save us, also did not share everything. In fact, he would often tell them, don't tell this to anybody. Mm-hmm. Don't tell this to anybody. Can you imagine Jesus doing that? Don't tell this to
14: anybody. It is hard to imagine Jesus doing that, but it's there.
11: Yeah.
14: In scripture.
12: But they went and blurted everything.
14: Yeah, they did.
12: They didn't listen to him.
11: The disciples had a hard time with that.
14: That's right.
11: Guys, make sure you join us tomorrow. Same time, same station. We're going to continue our conversation about leadership principles from the book of Nehemiah. 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
11: That's right. We love you guys. 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
15: This morning starting out fairly refreshing out there as we see a mix of clouds and sunshine for your Tuesday. We only expect high temperatures in the mid to upper 70s. Overnight, a clear sky and temperatures could fall into the upper 40s and lower 50s, challenging some record lows first thing Wednesday morning. But by Wednesday afternoon, high temperatures in the low to mid 80s with nighttime lows in the mid to upper 50s, taking us into Thursday morning. I'm meteorologist Chris Michaels in the NCN Weather Center.
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0: But it don't look like you gonna laugh. Goodbye. I got to put you down. I'll see you someday, baby, somewhere hanging around.
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I've been trying to get a little more sleep at night. I've been working like a dog.

0: Your time right now, 10:38. You're getting close to 10:38 here on the Eastern Seaboard. It's time now to go to Henderson Fruit and Produce, 1215 Old Norlana Road here in Henderson, North Carolina. Scout Hughes here with you. Let's go ahead and go on out to Henderson Fruit and Produce. Good morning. I understand we got some good Tuesday specials going on today.
1: Good morning. 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
0: All right. Thank you so much.
1: Thank you. Have a good one.
0: Thanks, you too. Bye-bye.
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0: A lot of good stuff going on over there at Henderson Fruit and Produce, 1215 Old Norlana Road here in Henderson, North Carolina. 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Check out everything that they've got going on over there at Henderson Fruit and Produce, 1215 Old Norlana Road here in Henderson, North Carolina. 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

0: 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Middays here starting at 11 o'clock Monday through Friday. It's Town Talk. 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
2: This morning starting out fairly refreshing out there as we see a mix of clouds and sunshine for your Tuesday. We only expect high temperatures in the mid to upper 70s. Overnight, a clear sky and temperatures could fall into the upper 40s and lower 50s, challenging some record lows first thing Wednesday morning. But by Wednesday afternoon, high temperatures in the low to mid 80s with nighttime lows in the mid to upper 50s, taking us into Thursday morning. I'm meteorologist Chris Michaels in the NCN Weather Center.
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6: 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Town Talk is a public affairs presentation of WIZS News. The following is not an advertisement. The views and opinions expressed are not necessarily those of the staff, management, or ownership of WIZS. And as we teased it out before the title sponsor, C&P, today, Bridger Stewartson, our guest today. Bridger, what's the clip we're listening to there?
8: That John is up in Boston. It's at a club called the Mad Monkfish in Cambridge. And I was playing a tune called I Wish I Knew How It Would Feel to Be Free by the late Billy Taylor. I think it was released in 1952.
6: Mom had that on her Facebook page and said she wished that she was up there listening to you play it that night.
8: Oh, yeah. That was a cool night for sure. Bunch of Berkeley professors playing with me and pretty awesome. So.
6: Well, it's nice to have you in the WIZS studio. And for those who do not know who Bridger Stewartson is, he is a local man, about 20 years old, I would say. And he's a musician. A very talented musician, and he is the son of Jason and Missy Stewartson, grandson of Faye and the late Bob Stewartson, and also grandchild of Dr. Roddy and Mrs. Beverly Drake. So
8: right.
6: For those who want to identify you through some of your elders, it's nice to have you in here, and despite the fact that I said this is not a paid ad, in fact, we do want to promote an event that is coming up very soon. How did all of this come about for you, the Henderson Music and Arts Festival, Stewartson and Friends?
8: Well, about February, some guy up in Lake Gaston called me to do a festival up there. And I was living in Boston at the time, and I wasn't able to do it, so I just had the idea to do something in Henderson. And I've always... for the last couple, 2 or 3 years, I've wanted to give back in a big way. You know, there's not much live music around here, and I think putting this festival together is a perfect way of giving back to the community.
6: You had done an event in January, I believe, in Warrenton.
8: That was in Warrenton, yes, sir, at the Bragging Rooster. Yeah.
6: So the Lake Gaston person must have heard you there, heard about you.
8: Most likely,
6: yeah.
8: Yes, sir.
6: So this is coming up. And this is not part of Make Music Day, which is on June the 21st.
8: It is
6: I understand
8: not.
6: You'll be playing for that, too.
8: Yes, sir. That's at the Car Lake Country Club, 4 o'clock to 7 o'clock.
6: But your event, along with the Westbrooks and the Noah Gibney Trio, I hope I'm saying that right.
8: That's correct.
6: Local arts and vendors will be there, and food trucks on Sunday, June the 14th, in downtown Henderson. Free to the public at 200 Breckenridge Street, basically there at the police station, the library, and McGregor Hall.
8: Yep, it's the green space right in front of the Henderson Police Department.
6: How did you first realize, when did you first start playing the piano? Where does your talent come from?
8: I first started playing when I was 8 years old, I think. I started taking lessons with Mark Hopper about that age. And did that for about 2 years, and then I kind of did my own thing after that. And then after doing a couple years of my own thing, I went to Cindy Clark over in Oxford, and she really honed in my skills. Like, let me play what I wanted to play, and just have fun, I guess. So.
6: How many times when you're playing, are you reading the music, or are you playing from memory?
8: Probably 70% off the page, 30% on the page.
6: But it doesn't matter as long as it sounds great, right?
8: Oh, yeah. I mean, it comes from the soul, too. So.
6: The aforementioned Mark Hopper, executive and artistic director of McGregor Hall, put on his personal Facebook page, and we quote, "This is going to be a blast, a big day for Henderson. Come support our hometown boy, Bridger Stewartson, organizer of the event, and jazz pianist par excellence," 4 exclamation points after that, Bridger. "We're all going to see his name in big, big lights very soon, and you'll be proud to say you supported him on his way up." That's pretty big words from Mark Hopper.
8: Yeah, very inspiring and motivating, to say the least, coming from Mark. He's a great musician, yeah.
6: And you said on your own Facebook page, "Excited for this event to happen right here in my hometown. Going to be lots of fun and some amazing talent on the stage." How are y'all going to be up there for 6 hours, though?
8: Well, so there's 6 bands playing, or 5 bands, excuse me. The first is the Jimmy Barrier, the Sound Barriers, and then Soul Living Jazz Quartet from Durham. And then I got a band flying in from Boston, the Noah Gibney Trio. They're great. Come
6: listen
8: to them.
6: They're not just another band out of Boston, are they?
8: They're a startup. they're a trio. They're students, friends of mine from Berkeley.
6: And do you get the reference?
8: Yeah, I did.
6: The group Boston?
8: Oh, yeah.
6: Okay.
8: And then the Westbrooks after the Noah Gibney Trio. And then my group, Stewartson and Friends, will play an hour and a half set at the end. We'll have a horn section, drums, bass, keyboard, guitar, and a hell of a vocalist, Kylie Cameron.
6: And this is really a celebration of music, culture, and excitement. A first-time event, music and arts festival, small town soul, big stage jam.
8: That's right. I took that
6: from your event page.
8: You did. Yep. That's the slogan.
6: And, you know, it's good that we have spaces available for this. I'm glad that it's an outside event. Of course, McGregor Hall is right there casting a shadow.
8: Yeah.
6: If it rains, is there any thought of having to move it inside? I know these types of questions do come up sometimes.
8: We really haven't done too much planning for that, John, but I'm hoping that they'll let us move it inside if there is rain.
6: Well, we're glad that you're doing this. Is there a particular musician that inspires you? How did you begin to think about what types of music you might like to play the most? What has come most natural to you? I'll ask as many questions as I can at once.
8: Well, honestly, just anything improvisational has always come pretty natural to me, where it just comes off the top of your head. I mean, I started first playing when I was doing my own stuff. I would play a lot of Grateful Dead and Bob Dylan and that kind of thing, which my dad got me into at a very early age. And then from then I got into jazz, which is also heavily improvisational. And those two genres of music definitely inspire me the most.
6: Is that the type of music we'll be hearing on Sunday, June the 14th, downtown Henderson, 2 to 8, basically in the shadow of McGregor Hall there in the courtyard across from the library and the police station?
8: Well, there will be bluegrass, jazz, R&B, funk, southern rock, and more funk. So there's a little something for everybody.
6: Well, you're taking care of your hometown, because there are certainly different musical interests in the city of Henderson.
8: Oh,
6: Everybody listens to the same radio station. Not everybody listens to the same band. Everybody listens to the same thing all the time.
8: I think everything would be boring if everybody did. But,
6: yes.
8: Yeah, I mean, a little something for everybody. Yeah, I definitely realize that not everybody's into the same thing, and I think we've got a little something for everybody.
6: Tell us about being in Boston. That's a question that I haven't asked. I have an impression of it myself, but this is a very big deal. You're not just in Boston hanging out.
8: Well, first off, being at Berklee School of Music is just such a privilege. I mean, being with a conglomerate of 6,000 kids, I mean, the best talent in the world for that age group. And it's just so inspiring every day to, like, walk around the buildings and listen to groups playing in the rehearsal rooms, and just, like, world-class musicians all day, every day, walking down the halls. It's definitely humbling, for sure.
6: How long does that program last for you?
8: I'm majoring in jazz composition, and that major takes 4 years to complete, and I just finished my first, so 3 more to go.
6: You'll be in Boston for that term.
8: Yes, sir.
6: Well, I'm not going to ask what's next, because you probably don't know and don't want to decide right now. But I'll ask you a different question. When you're walking down those halls and you hear others playing, as talented as you are, what does it take to inspire you? What makes the little prickly stand up on the back of your neck when you hear something?
8: Well, I mean, it's definitely intimidating. All day, every day.
6: Good.
8: Yeah.
6: That'll make you better.
8: It sure will. And, I mean, I just have to realize that everybody's on their own path, and everybody's eventually going to go where they're meant to go. And it's the same for me. And that's what makes the hair stick up on the back of my neck, I guess, is that I'll always be happy in whatever I do.
6: That's awesome. You're very chill in a chill way and in a cool way, but not in a bad way, you know. Do you get it? Do you get what I'm saying? You know,
8: yes,
6: some
8: sir.
6: People that are chill can be real meanies.
8: Oh, yeah. Yeah, I guess so. Yeah.
6: You're pretty chill.
8: Thank you for saying that.
6: Does that help you, though?
8: I guess. I mean, making connections for sure. I mean, I guess people like to hang around a chill guy.
6: But what rattled you?
8: What rattles me?
6: Yeah. Like in what way? You get rattled? Musically.
8: Oh,
6: We're talking about music.
8: I feel like it takes me a lot.
6: It rattles me sometimes to drive across Henderson.
8: Yeah. I feel like it takes a lot to make me uncomfortable musically because I know that everybody's got their own taste and their own way of doing things, and that thought's always in the back of my mind. And so, I mean, if somebody's happy playing it, I'm happy watching them play it and listen to it.
6: Henderson Music and Arts Festival, Stewartson and Friends, the Westbrooks and Noah Gibney Trio, Soul Living Jazz Quartet, the Sound Barriers, Jimmy and the Sound Barriers, local art vendors, food trucks, Sunday, June the 14th, 2 till 8, 200 Breckenridge Street downtown, free to the public. And we talked about what's on your event page for Facebook, as well as working in some information from Mom's Facebook page, your page, and Mark Hopper. And it's really a showcasing of really stunning art, one-of-a-kind treasures. You can quench your cravings from an amazing selection of food trucks, mouth-watering dishes, great music, and just nestled in a very beautiful space that we have in downtown Henderson. And Bridger Stewartson doesn't want you to miss out on this. And, you know, I've heard David Westbrook just pick up a guitar and start playing it.
8: Oh, yeah.
6: Out of nowhere.
8: He is a crazy talented musician. And being around him the couple, two or three years before college, playing with him, just going over to his garage and jamming, I mean, it was great to be comfortable just being in a setting that was comfortable and just having a good time playing.
6: And Jimmy Barrier, I mean, multi-talented musician. Again, I'm thinking about improv. I mean, I've watched him and some of his others on Facebook, and I've been to events where he was playing. I mean,
8: oh yeah,
6: he's just smooth.
8: Yeah, he and his group are definitely the kings of the bluegrass scene in this area. Very smooth playing, for sure.
6: So, Bridger Stewartson, you play music in front of adults. You play in front of kids sometimes, maybe in front of families. You play at many places in Boston that I can't even begin to think about what some of them are like. But in this world, we often hear where somebody needs to work on their craft. And so what is your message if you go beyond the thought of music, as to ways that you can take your life and what you've done and how you've worked on your craft to inspire others to do the same and in whatever their craft is?
8: Yeah, I mean, I've been told from an early age by my mother and my father, do what you like to do and you will never work a day in your life. And hopefully if people see me playing on big stages or tiny stages or just in a little club, hopefully they see the joy on my face and they realize what I'm doing is what I love doing and what I would rather be doing more than anything else in the world. And hopefully they will apply that to their life.
6: Well, your dad, Jason, is also the one who coined the phrase, why would I get up and go to work for somebody every day when I can get up and go to work for myself every day?
8: Yeah, I definitely resonate with that as well.
6: All right. So my mom had just retired, and not long after she broke her leg, and Mom Missy was a co-worker in the Granville County area at the time in the school system, and your mom brought you over to the house when you were a teeny weeny little infant thing.
8: Over to your house?
6: To my mom's house.
8: Your mom's house.
6: My mom and dad's house, because my father was still living at the time.
8: Uh-huh.
6: And set you on the bed with my mom, and the cat jumped up there. And my mother was kind of shooing the cat Rockefeller away. Your mom said it's okay that you had never seen a cat. So, on my mom's bed 20 years ago, you saw your first cat.
8: Wow.
6: His name was Rockefeller, and he had a lot of personality.
8: I did not know that.
6: You come from a great group of folks. I know your mom and dad. I know both your sets of grandparents, even including your late grandfather, Bob. And you come from great stock, young man.
8: Thank you for saying that.
6: Continue to be a good guy. Continue to be cool in the right way. And be cool on stage Sunday, June the 14th.
8: And everybody come out and tell your friends.
6: I hope you got to say what you wanted to say. Is there anything you thought you might say that you didn't?
8: I think that's it, John. Yeah.
6: And then you'll play again the next week at Carlake Country Club as a part of Make Music Day on June the 21st.
8: Yes, sir. That's correct. And also, I have another gig that day over in Oxford, 11 o'clock to 2 o'clock, just playing some jazz trio stuff. It's called The Sanctum. If y'all want to come out to that, that'd be awesome. It's a good time.
6: Thanks for coming in the studio, sir.
8: Yes, sir. It was great. Thanks for having me.
6: Bridger Stewartson, our guest here on WIZS Town Talk. He is a local young man. He is a great musician. And if you've missed any portion of the program today, please listen back at WIZS.com.
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0: 1450, 100.1 WIZS, your community voice. Town Talk here, continuing on this Tuesday, June the 2nd, 2026. My name is John Charles Rose, and our next special guest joins us live via telephone this morning, Angela Allen, Tourism Director in Granville County. Good morning, Angela. How's it going?
1: Morning, John. How are you doing this morning? It's definitely a beautiful day.
0: Absolutely perfect day today. Sunny skies and 67 at 19 minutes after 11 in the morning. We might have a cool down before a warm up. What's going on in Granville County in the month of June?
1: Oh my goodness, John. A whole lot of things I can say. But I always really tell people that summertime in Granville County, it really doesn't come all at you once. It literally just unfolds like week to week. In June, it's one of those types of months where you really have so many different ways that you can really get out and enjoy the community. So first thing I would love to tell everybody to do is an ongoing exhibit that we have over at Cedar Creek Gallery in Creekmore. They have the National Teapot Show, and that actually comes to us literally every 3 years. So we are at that round to get it one more time, and it actually runs the whole summer. So now through September the 14th. And I know there might be people that don't collect teapots, but this is definitely an exhibit that's really incredible, and for you to see actual works of art and this interpretation of a teapot. Some of them are really creative, some of them are really unexpected, and some of them you like, where is the spout? Where is the handle? So I definitely encourage your listeners, if they want to do a little something different and unique in the month of June or throughout the summer, go check out Cedar Creek Gallery. But for those that like different types of art that you can eat, I'm going to direct them over to downtown Oxford over at Quitting Time. That is also a happening that happens every Thursday. Actually in the month of June, and it is actually where you can come downtown between 5 p.m. and 8 p.m. and slow down for a minute. Take off the time from work and stroll through downtown. You can enjoy some live music. You can even visit some of our local retail shops. You can grab one of the various small plates that will be offered at the different restaurants and different venues, and even a specialty drink if you like. But it's just a great way to have a relaxing evening with your family or your friends right here in downtown Oxford. And I will say another ongoing event that happens too is Oxford Armory Farmers Market. That's every Saturday, actually. And that's being open from now until the month of October over at the Armory on Spring Street in downtown. Downtown Oxford is where you can pick up fresh produce, baked goods, plants, handmade items, and just anything that's made locally here in Granville County and the surrounding county. So those are just some couple of the ongoing things that you can do, not only in the month of June, but also throughout the summer, too, here in Granville County.
0: And then, of course, Angela Allen, Granville Tourism, you have some special events that are kind of one-time events or shorter lived, various definitely different ones that also include music and food and art and the ability to gather together. And certainly at some point, I know you'll be mentioning Juneteenth and the Bee Jubilee.
1: Yeah. Well, first up, I got to talk about one of the biggest weekends we have in June, which is the Butner Summer Festival. And that will be this weekend, June the 5th through the 6th. And it starts out at Friday night over at the Soldiers Memorial Gym over in Butner. And it starts with a dance on that Friday night featuring the Ray Band. And then that Saturday, all day, it's going to be a day full of vendors, food, kids' activities, a car show, live entertainment, and that famous barbecue chicken cook-off. You can enjoy live performances on Saturday from Relay, and Envision. So if you hadn't been there before, this is definitely one of those festivals that you could literally spend all day or the weekend at. And the great part, like you said, we do have a couple of really meaningful community celebrations that are happening too. In the city of Creekmore, they will be having their Juneteenth celebration on June the 19th, so it's that Friday evening, and then followed up in Oxford on June the 20th, that Saturday, they will be having their Juneteenth Freedom Day celebration. Both events bring people together through music and food and culture and education, and more importantly, community fellowship, which really honors the significance of that particular holiday. And the great part about it, just like you said, we are going to have the 10th annual Bee Jubilee and Food Truck Rodeo on June the 27th. It celebrates pollinators, local agriculture, and community, and there are all different types of vendors and educational exhibits, honey tasting, definitely activities for the kids, and more than enough food trucks and shopping opportunities. So that will be on June the 27th over at the Granville Expo Center for the Bee Jubilee and Food Truck Rodeo. We definitely got June all packed down, John.
0: Angela Allen, Granville Tourism Director. I don't want to go all serious on you at all. We typically have very lighthearted conversations. And also, I'm supposed to say, as I meant to at the beginning, this is not a paid ad. However, it is important to note that Granville Tourism is an advertising sponsor of our webpage at WIZS.com. But I will say this. In the last week, I've had some very difficult things to think about culturally and demographically because of some things that I've heard and because of some things that I've had to broadcast. And I believe that culture is very important. And I would like to highlight the fact that Oxford and Granville County have for years done a lot to try to bring culture and expose various cultures to other various cultures to spend time together in a positive way. And so it appears to me, whether it's Juneteenth or Bee Jubilee or even just quitting time or the teapot or going to the local venue to listen to music and get something to eat, there is an example right here in our area of WIZS and of our area of Granville, Vance, Franklin, and Warren, where culture is not only very important, but it is being displayed, and it is being offered, and it is being done in a positive way. So thank you.
1: Well, we love being able to just show all the different fabrics of our community. And one thing I will say, we're talking about June, but we really got to see that last month during our culture fest that was in downtown Oxford. It was absolutely beautiful, John, to see all different backgrounds, all different types of people learning different dances, learning different cultures, learning what to eat and how to make things. It was just beautiful to see that part. So I think it's definitely wonderful when a community comes together and they allow all the diversities to come together and enjoy music or fun or art or even cars. It doesn't really matter as long as you have made it a welcoming atmosphere for people to come and enjoy myself. I think that's what really makes the difference, no matter what the event is.
0: So let's make sure we've got June covered here with the National Teapot Show at Cedar Creek Gallery. Also, for many months to come, actually, the Quitting Time as a part of the Downtown Oxford event on Thursdays from 5 until 8. Throughout the course of the rest of this month. Of course, the Butner Summer Festival that you mentioned, I believe that's what is that? How many times has that happened? Like 30 years?
1: Oh, yeah. They've been doing that one for a long time. And for that reason, it just takes over the whole area on Central Avenue, kind of like their downtown for Butner. It takes over that whole stretch. I mean, you literally will get, you know, it roped off and everything, and it kind of centers around that gazebo park. So it's beautiful to see people all out there that particular day just enjoying being outside in the park and being around family and friends and just doing some great activities and listening to food. And I get to be a judge this year, John, for the barbecue chicken cook-off. So I'm more than excited.
0: I heard that. And then the Juneteenth celebrations that you mentioned, not only in Creedmoor on the 19th, but also in Oxford on the 20th, and the Bee Jubilee, the 10th annual Bee Jubilee. I think that the folks with the beekeepers recently joined the Granville Chamber of Commerce. I think I saw some information about that. Christy Henthorne is actually going to be our guest next Monday on Wonderful. Town Talk here on June the 8th. She is a regular on the show to talk about the Bee Jubilee. Bees are just so important to us humans.
1: Yep, it helps the world go round.
0: We really couldn't be here without
1: them. Realize it or not.
0: So let's take the step to July for a second.
1: Yeah.
0: Independence Day fireworks, Lake Holt, July the 3rd.
1: Yes. So definitely you want to mark your calendars for that, and it's definitely going to be a great celebration. You know, in addition to, of course, us celebrating United States' 250th anniversary, we definitely want to make it big for Independence Day. So we'll kick off the weekend in the town of Butner on July the 3rd at Lake Holt. And so if you haven't gone before, this is definitely something you do not want to miss. They usually open up the gates and everything around about 5:45 at Lake Holt, and the food trucks and live music and everything will be, DJ will be going and everything, and the fireworks themselves usually begin around about 9 p.m. right as it's getting dusk dark. But the beautiful thing about that particular fireworks I love about it, John, is you're sitting on top of the hill overlooking Lake Holt, where they actually open up a field for people to see. And they literally shoot the fireworks from the bottom of that hill. So by the time it climbs up for everyone to see, they are absolutely huge. So it's definitely one of those experiences unique to Granville County, and definitely in a venue that people are familiar with but not quite, kind of hidden. So I love the fact that people are able to come out to Lake Holt and realize all the recreation that they can provide out there. But definitely it sets the atmosphere for the perfect fireworks and definitely celebration of Independence Day.
0: I've been there to it. And you're having it on Friday the 3rd, which is a perfectly okay thing to do. And on top of that, July the 4th this year just feels like such a big, big day, 250. I don't even know if I were having an event, I don't even 100% know I'd want to have it on that actual day.
1: There's been a whole lot of different things going on all across the country, you know, definitely for the celebration of the 250, but I think the culmination, like you're talking about, is definitely going to be on July the 4th. So it's good that we're able to do it a day before to kind of kick off, so people can do several things during that weekend if they want to. But yeah, we want you to start off in Butner with
0: there
1: us.
0: You go. Well, did I ask you everything that you wanted to be asked, or did you say what you thought you would say today?
1: No problem. There's always the little quirky stuff that's always in between that I love to point out. We have a really great farm over in STEM called Harvey Hills Farm. They actually host a little quirky event once a month called the Farm and Flock Swap Market. And so this is pretty unique to Granville County. So yes, you will find local vendors and farm products and handmade goods, but you might even see some livestock or different types of animals that may be out there, where the farmers or the people who definitely want to swap animals and different things of that nature are allowed to be able to do it in a very fun atmosphere and actually on the farm. So it really just marries to that agricultural side of Granville County. And I got a really cute event too.
0: Just don't try to say family, farm, flock, and swap too quickly.
1: Okay.
0: Something could happen. And also, I think I might go over there and get me a chicken, because the next time I go to the doctor, I think I'm going to pay the doctor with a chicken instead of with money.
1: Oh, my God. Wouldn't it be something if we went back to those types of days? Yeah, but then I have one more event I want to tell you back to wrap it up. This is actually happening over at Angel Wings Bookstore here in downtown Oxford. It's called Chasing the Book Fair High. So I don't know if you remember, John, back in school, you know, when we had those school book fairs, and just like that whole nuance of us getting ready to get a new book or a new sticker or a new bookmark. Well, Angel Wings is taking it to another level on June the 27th. It brings back that whole nostalgia of book fairs, but basically the grown-up version of it. So it's going to have all the different listings.
0: Uh-oh. Call her back if you would, Mr. Producer. Oh, boy. Live radio at its finest. We're about to wrap up anyway. I'm assuming that Angela is probably really wondering what has just occurred. But Scout is Mr. Producer guy in the other studio, and he is calling her back right now. And we'll let her finish that thought. Did you get her? Okay. Hey, Angela.
1: Okay.
0: You're back on the air.
1: All right, then. Oh, I was just talking about Angel Wings Bookstore. They're definitely bringing back the book fair feel, but definitely on a grown-up version. You'll definitely be able to pick out different books, but definitely if you go ahead and purchase a ticket for them, you get a goodie bag and a mimosa, so you get to take it up another level for adults, but it's just definitely an opportunity to discover the next great read that you have for yourself and kind of feel nostalgic about going back to school. And that's on June the 27th with Angel Wings Bookstore, Chasing the Book Fair High.
0: At 205 Williamsboro Street in Oxford.

0: gatherings too. So definitely have that space for those that want to pick that book back up, or make the time for yourself to pick that up again. Because, you know, reading is still fundamental, and it definitely is fun. Hmm?
1: It's good to talk to you, Angela Allen.
0: You too. Hmm?
1: Let's reconvene later in the month of June.
0: Definitely. Let's talk about it, because definitely summer's kind of packed. But definitely make sure you guys stay tuned to our website for updates. 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John, thanks so much
1: for having me
0: on this morning.
1: Yes. Be well.
0: You too.
1: Angela Allen, our guest, Granville Tourism Director here on WIZS Henderson Town Talk. This is not a paid ad. Town Talk is a public affairs presentation of WIZS News. And since you've already got some other edit points for today, Mr. Scout in Studio B, I'll play this for you. You go ahead and call Melody and swing on into Studio A, a little insider baseball.
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6: This is WIZS here in Henderson, North Carolina. Time now for the local skinny. And with us, we have the Youth Services Librarian, Melody Peters. Melody, how you doing today?
7: I'm doing just fine, Scott. How are you doing?
6: I'm doing very well. Thank you so much for asking. Listen, within the month of June, and I know you kind of prefaced this in our last show, you were telling us all about, you know, how traditional and how great and longstanding Mother Goose story time has been. 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
7: Yeah.
6: And how great that is going to be here in the month of June. But before we get into that, let's tell me a little bit about what's going on Thursdays. It seems like Thursdays are your big days coming up here in the months of June and July.
7: We call them Thrilling Thursdays, Scout. Easy for folks to remember. It's packed. So we do Mother Goose story time at 11. And then after that, there's community play time. Families can have fellowship, play together. We have a patio that's open. Kids can go outside for bubbles and things. So excited about that.

0: 3:30, there's afternoon story time, which is a smaller, it's a shorter version. It's one book and bubbles, ideal for families on the go, busy summer schedules. And then we have Lego fun and games at 4, and we have mini robots that we also bring out, so it's fun and gaming. And then the teen time in the makerspace for grades, kids in grades 6 through 12, and they get to do the Wii and also have crafts and art in there. So Thursdays are happening.
1: Absolutely. It's a great time to be at Perry Memorial Library in Henderson, North Carolina, when it comes to all the great things happening on Thrilling Thursdays happening in the month of June and July. And it's not just for the kiddos. It's also for the guardians and the parents bringing them as well, just to make sure that everyone has a fantastic time coming up here. Now, coming up not this Friday, but next Friday, you're having Fun Fridays. You're bringing the baby rave back, which is awesome, along with the parachute fun. Tell us about that.
0: Yeah, at 10:30, we have the baby rave for children in ages 0, babies, to 2, playing bubbles and scarves and disco lights. We have a good time in the Kiva Storytime area. And then at 11:30, for ages 3 to 5, we do parachute fun. So that's 11:30 to 12, and the big parachute games and songs. Siblings are always welcome at the events. So Baby Rave may have a 3-year-old because we know how that goes.
1: Right.
0: So we tell parents that siblings are also welcome. But that'll be happening Fun Friday. Yeah.
1: And you'll have it on June 12th in addition to also July 10th as well going on next month. But we'll get more into that as our editions of the Local Skinny move on. But the biggest thing for me that I notice, you know, coming up this summer is, of course, the summer reading kickoff at Perry Memorial Library. You guys are having the kickoff 2 weeks from today.
0: 2 weeks. So, my gosh.
1: So that means we'll have you again on the air previewing once again the summer reading kickoff before you're going to go crazy.
0: It is one of my favorite events. I will have to say it's one of my favorite events, all-time favorite events. So really, really looking forward to that. And we have vendors from various businesses come and offer giveaways. There's games for the kids to play. We'll have popcorn. Just a fun day to really celebrate reading and get ready registered with reading logs. A lot of different reading logs for different age groups. So super excited about seeing how we can really engage with reading this summer, for sure.
1: And it seems like that there are a lot of people out there helping you guys out just within the partnerships with the summer reading kickoff.
0: We're so grateful. We are so grateful for our partners. And it's a nice opportunity that they get to have a table and highlight what they do and how they support us, and we support them. We support each other. You know, we are part of this community. We cannot do this alone. So it's fantastic to have them. We'll have the cow from Chick-fil-A there, you know.
1: Nice.
0: Everybody loves the cow. But it is. It's a great way of highlighting our partners and then also giving the kids different things that they get to put in their bags along with their prizes for their games.
1: It seems like that you guys really have it going on because especially with the summer reading kickoff, each kid or each child or whoever really wants it, this is not limited to kids in at all, but each one's going to have their own log. And when, you know, I guess for the people participating within the summer reading program, they'll receive their logs at the kickoff. And then when do they return those?
0: And then they come back each week. So
1: each week,
0: you can bring a log and get a stamp or get initialed, and you can pick a prize each week from one of the area businesses. And the next time we talk, I'll be highlighting all of our businesses. We have several who have offered prizes for us this summer, which is amazing. A free ice cream, a free game of putt-putt, a free bowling. So it's really great. And so then the kids can pick from one prize from a business each week. So they get to move through it all. Yeah.
1: We talked about the long-standing tradition of Mother Goose story time, and the next time you guys are going to have it, obviously, we talked about it on Thursday, June the 4th at 11 a.m. You guys are going to be talking about gardens. So tell me a little bit about that.
0: Well, it's that time of year, right? We're planting and growing food, and it's just so important to celebrate where food comes from. You know, it's really important to for kids to understand that it doesn't just come from a vending machine.
1: I hadn't thought of it like that in a while.
0: Years ago I worked with a kid. He had never tasted a tomato, if you can imagine. He didn't understand. We talked about spaghetti, tomato sauce. He did not make the leap. Right?
1: Yeah.
0: And I was working with a group of kids, and I brought in a tomato, and I was like, go ahead, like, just take a bite, like an apple.
1: Yeah.
0: The look on his face, like, he had just never experienced a tomato, something. And then he was like, oh, that's spaghetti. You know, just to see him make the connection. So, you know, everything now is DoorDash, is just, you know, we just don't, well, I mean, fresh food is expensive, Cal, right?
1: It is.
0: I mean, people have gotten away from it. You know, we have a lot of processed foods that aren't necessarily so great for us. So it's very important to remind kids, you know, that gardening, and we have local farmers markets, we have local farmers, that fresh food is available, and it's really the best for you if you can have access to it.
1: Right. And it is one of the reasons why, at least here in the United States, that obesity is a real problem.
0: You better believe it, because everything they're adding to the processed food. You know, I have a daughter studying in France right now, and she said, it is amazing. You look at the back of a box of something over there compared to here.
1: Right.
0: Half of the ingredients are not on there.
1: I heard that Pop-Tarts are not a thing over in Europe because of how...
0: Right.
1: You know, right. So much is in there.
0: She said it's just different. The back of the ingredients is so few. When you look at a bread, even in our, you know, it's like tons of ingredients. It's like, do we need all these ingredients? I don't know. So it's something to think about. Like, our food is way over, I personally believe it's way over processed. We've gotten too far into the corporate farming, and we really need to support our local farmers and go back to what that looks like.
1: I've started to become a little bit more aware. I don't know, we're kind of getting a little bit off topic, but I know I promise we'll get back on topic.
0: That's all right.
1: I've started to become a little bit more aware of the red dye 40s and the yellow 40s and the blue, you know, whatever's. But I've started to become a little bit more aware of that.
0: Yeah.
1: And I feel, and you're exactly right with the partnership with what's going on at the farmers market, and and what you guys are doing as well with Mother Goose Storytime happening on June 4th, talking about gardens. If they don't learn young, how will they learn unless it's too late?
0: Right.
1: So.
0: So yeah, looking forward to it. We'll get it started.
1: Now, I've been saving this for a while, and it's been on my mind for a good while now, the theme for the summer reading program, Unearth a Story, it's surrounded by dinosaurs. I wanted to know how the progress has gone with the I don't want to say jumbo size, but I will say...
0: he's pretty jumbo.
1: Okay, the jumbo-sized dinosaur that is being constructed at the Perry Memorial Library. I wanted to see how that's going.
0: Rupert. He's coming along.
1: Rupert. Okay.
0: Yeah. I believe he's a Brachiosaurus. I think I had started out intending a Brontosaurus.
1: Okay.
0: But, you know, when you... best laid plans, right? Then you get the shape
1: right.
0: And you're like... Well, like, I don't know if that is. Maybe it is more. So he's taking shape. We have not hung Rupert yet.
1: Okay.
0: But he's almost finished the parts.
1: He's getting there.
0: Parts. Then we have to string it together. So, yes. But he's coming along. I will send you a picture.
1: Please do.
0: Complete it before he is up. Because obviously we'll probably do this after hours, but I don't. Next week, I think, is when we'll be finishing Rupert. So, okay. But he's coming along. It's exciting.
1: Absolutely. I just had to get that out there because I told you my story of when I was growing up about how I went to B.H. Therrington Primary School in Mount Airy, North Carolina, and our mascot was the Ritasaurus.
0: Oh, yes, that's right. I love that.
1: Hey, listen, before I let you go, I wanted to talk about again about the Mother Goose story time that's happening on June 11th, a week from Thursday, because the next time that I'll talk to you is the 16th. You're going to be talking about sharks a week from Thursday. What's going on there?
0: You know, I mean, here we go. When you learn about not all sharks are dangerous. Right? So it's important to understand and get to know. Like, you don't have to be afraid of this. First of all, this animal's not coming after you in the ocean. You know, we get in their way. You know what I mean?
1: Right.
0: So, but yeah, it's just, it's introducing kids to something they may not ever experience, but it's important to know, you know, more about them. Everyone thinks of Jaws or you have a certain opinion, you know?
1: Right.
0: And so I'm learning. I had fun myself learning. This is a new theme for me. So.
1: I will say this, with all that's going on at the Perry Memorial Library in Henderson, North Carolina, never a dull moment with Melody Peters, especially with Melody Peters going on at the library. It's Unearth a Story. With their summer reading program. 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And it's even if you read just a little bit or a little bit every day, it does the brain good to get into that habit of reading.
0: You better believe it.
1: So
0: it builds and builds and builds. Absolutely. It's a win-win.
1: Absolutely. Now, I guess I'm a subject of hypocrisy because I do like Pop-Tarts.
0: Well, it's okay.
1: You know, going back to the healthy and unhealthy.
0: It's all right. We embrace it all, right? But, yeah.
1: Oh, goodness.
0: It is all good. Learning happens in many different ways. Yeah, many
1: right.
0: different ways.
1: Exactly. Now, before I let you go, was there anything that I had failed to recognize?
0: I think we are. I'll be looking. Yeah, we. That's what's going on until the 16th, and we'll talk about more of that and our businesses that partner with us for our prizes on the 16th.
1: Fantastic. Stay tuned for Thrilling Thursdays once again coming up this Thursday, the 4th, starting at 11 a.m. with Mother Goose Storytime, where they're going to be talking about gardens this week. And then I'll just recap the day once again. Afternoon Storytime at 3:30 p.m. Lego Fun and Games at 4 p.m. Also, the Teen Time in the Makerspace at 4 p.m. Those two events are going to be going on at the same time for different age groups. So that's or for different grade levels as well. So that'll be fantastic. Melody Peters, the Youth Services Librarian at Perry Memorial Library here in Henderson, North Carolina. Thank you so much for joining us today. I know that you have a lot on your plate, but
0: quite the buffet, Scout. Quite the buffet.
1: Lord, don't say buffet. Oh, goodness.
0: Oh, man. Anyway, I'll look forward to next time for sure.
1: Fantastic. Thank you so much, Melody, for all that you do and for what is it, 101 years at the library?
0: September, it'll be 101, September 6th, but we're getting there. We'll finish our 100th year. You got it.
1: Amazing. Melody Peters, the Youth Services Librarian at Perry Memorial Library here in Henderson. Thank you so much for joining us today. We really do appreciate it.
0: Thank you, Scout. Okay.
1: I'll catch you next time. Bye-bye. Melody Peters, the Youth Services Librarian at Perry Memorial Library here in Henderson, North Carolina. She told us all about the great events happening at the Perry Memorial Library, and their next event will be happening this Thursday with Thrilling Thursdays, once again with Mother Goose Storytime at 11 a.m. talking about gardens. This has been The Local Skinny right here on WIZS. We thank you very much for listening.
2: News. I am Mike Riley, and NC State University-led study is looking at how to best prepare roads and bridges for future storms in North Carolina. The State Department of Transportation is using the data to prepare future infrastructure designs. Andrew Barksdale, a public information officer with the NCDOT, tells Spectrum News One.
3: After Hurricane Matthew and Florence badly flooded I-95 in Lumberton, it really woke us up at a department.
2: During a Senate Foreign Relations Committee hearing today, ranking member Jeanine Shaheen says Secretary of State Marco Rubio and his department have ignored too many congressional requests for information on Iran, Russia, and other topics.
4: Mr. Secretary, you would not have stood for this kind of stonewalling by the administration when you were a senator. And you certainly shouldn't stand for it as Secretary of State and National Security Advisor.
2: U.S. Department of Labor Acting Secretary Keith Sonderling visited Pitt County on Monday to see how apprenticeship programs in eastern North Carolina are preparing students for careers in the skilled trades. Sonderling said this about the program.
5: Students are able to earn while they learn, work for a local employer, go to Pitt Community College, get the training, get the curriculum without any debt, and land a high-skilled, high-paying job right here in Pitt County.
2: Russian forces have launched a massive aerial attack on Kyiv and other Ukrainian cities, killing at least 14 civilians and wounding over 100. The assault, which began at night and continued into the day, involved hundreds of drones and dozens of missiles. A Mount Airy homeowner confronted Michael Puckett, a fugitive accused of shooting two Carroll County deputies, and helped law enforcement arrest him in his driveway. John Kiley told WXII.
6: And I stepped forward and said, whoa, stop, do not come in here, stay back, do not come in here. And he said, I just want a drink of water.
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10: It is 12 noon on Tuesday, June the 2nd, 2026. My name is John Charles Rose. Thank you very much for listening to WIZS News. At the request of Henderson Mayor Melissa Elliott, the following text has been altered since it was originally broadcast this morning at 8 and yesterday at 5. You'll hear the additional information at the end of the story as she sought to clarify a statement she made. Henderson Mayor Melissa Elliott told WIZS on Monday morning that she called last week's emergency meeting in an effort to protect employees, mentioned in an email that called for the city manager's removal and immediate replacement. Elliott briefly interrupted the city council's budget work session on Thursday to set up the meeting. Council member Tammy Walker had sent an email Thursday morning using her city email address to her colleagues on the council, to Elliott, the mayor, to the city manager, Paler Spruill, and to the city attorney, that called for Spruill to be fired and to make Kendrick Van interim manager for the next 6 months. Van, director of the Henderson Vance Recreation and Parks Department, also is an assistant to the city manager. Elliott explained to WIZS yesterday, "I called a meeting because I got 76 text messages concerning Kendrick Van. The city employees were put into a very precarious position," she said. that should have never happened. Both Sproul and Van should be protected by law, Elliott said, as employees. And she said what shouldn't have ever happened was a council member sending that to a newspaper. That's wrong, she said. The emergency meeting was called because there were numerous people inquiring about what was going on and why, she explained. The meeting was called because of the email and for the protection of employees, Elliott said. I did not call the meeting to have anything to do with anyone being fired or resigning. That is not what Melissa Elliott did, Elliott said. Four council members were present for the Friday emergency meeting: Geraldine Champion, Catherine Kitty Gill, Michael Venable, and Walker. Not present were council members Gary Dakey, Kenya Gomez Jimenez, Lamont Noel, and Sam Seifert. The emergency meeting lasted for an hour, with no action being taken when the council returned to open session. When asked for what happens next, Elliott said, quote, there is a next step, I can share that. But she was not able to provide details about that next step. In a follow-up message from what was an impromptu interview that got played on Town Talk yesterday with the mayor's knowledge, Elliott followed up with a text message to WIZS that said while she is deeply concerned about the attention being put on, quote, internal city controversies and distractions, the larger issue facing the community is the issue of regional water resources. As mayor, my priority is, she said, protecting Henderson's long-term water interests, defending local decision-making, and ensuring that our residents maintain access to a resource that is critical to our economic future, public health, and quality of life. Regardless of political affiliation, Elliott said, I believe our community deserves transparency and a full public discussion about any actions that could impact our water system and regional authority. Then the addendum from this morning, Elliott told WIZS Tuesday morning, this morning, June the 2nd, and we quote, I would like to make a correction and clarification regarding a statement I made after listening to the recording, apparently in reference to yesterday's Town Talk, which is on our webpage at WIZS.com. The mayor said, I realized that I misspoke when referencing an email. I stated that Mayor Pro Tem sent the email to the paper. Elliott said that statement was incorrect. What I intended to say was that the Mayor Pro Tem sent the email to members of the city council and the board. Elliott told WIZS, for the sake of accuracy and transparency, I want to be clear that I do not know which individual ultimately provided the information to the paper. She said it was not my intention to attribute that action to the mayor pro tem, and I regret that error. Elliott said, as mayor, I believe it is important to correct the record when mistakes are made. She said, I take responsibility for my words and want to ensure that all parties are treated fairly and that facts remain at the center of public discussions. She said, I apologize for the confusion my statement may have caused and appreciate the opportunity to make this clarification. I would simply also point out that when we broadcast that information yesterday, I myself made that correction at that time, making it clear that the mayor pro tem is not who sent the information to the newspaper, nor did she send it to WIZS, because we have also published it online and broadcast it as well. Also, I'd like to point out that coming up later this week, I have an interview and a talk with Mayor Melissa Elliott about some efforts that are underway at City Hall about giving those who work at City Hall a place to go and refresh themselves, get a little fresh air and relax for a minute, a space that's been worked on at City Hall for that. And so we look forward to bringing that information to you later this week. But we also must hear now, especially after yesterday's Town Talk, which went on for more than an hour and a half and has been heavily consumed online after the fact, we do need to also go back as a part of this broadcast of news today to that Thursday meeting of the budget work session for the Henderson City Council, where City of Henderson Finance Director Joey Fuqua stood and answered questions from the City Council for the better part of 90 minutes. Council members reviewed the $51.7 million budget department by department, with questioning led mainly by Mayor Pro Tem Tammy Walker, Catherine Kitty Gill, and Geraldine Champion. When he presented the proposed budget in May, Fuqua told council members that this budget, as several previous budgets, required an infusion from fund balance. The fiscal year 27 budget must be passed by the end of June. Fuqua said in closing remarks just before the work session ended that fiscal year 27 is going to be, quote, a savings effort on steroids. He further stated to council that city staff had already been told that the month of June would see a total shutdown on expenses as one last measure to get every last penny out of the expense category to preserve a dwindling fund balance. The fiscal year 27 budget is using $5 million to bridge the gap between revenues and expenses. The work session was at times on Thursday contentious as council members and the mayor interacted with city staff, asking questions that range from how many cell phones the Recreation and Parks Department needs to whether funding the Henderson-Oxford Airport is necessary. At one point, Mayor Melissa Elliott admonished City Manager Paler Spruill for not letting her know ahead of time that the budget didn't include funding her assistant's position. "I'm not a department head," the mayor said. "I'm just the mayor of the city," somewhat sarcastically. "Don't you think it would have been a great conversation to have with me that, hey, we're not going to fund him this year," Elliott said. "I'm just wondering." Recalling the pay raises that the city used during the COVID era and the federal ARPA funds that were used to provide to employees and to follow the pay study and the pay raises, done all at once, mind you, Councilmember Gill said the city is going to have to look at other places to cut. Those extra expenses, of course, as you well know, stay with the city ongoing. And Gill said, "We're going to have to cut the fat somewhere," adding that she would like to review salaries across the different city departments to look for ways to cross-train staff to possibly cover additional duties. Councilmember Gary Dakey offered several suggestions to get a jump start on next year's budget, including calling city staff together on July the 1st to get them thinking about where to make savings over the course of the fiscal year, one way to hopefully preserve services and positions. He said finding ways to tweak efficiency could be one way to do that. "I don't think we're going to do a whole lot of changing with this budget. It's tight as it can be," Dakey said. He wants to, however, begin fiscal year 28 discussions earlier in the year to try to get a handle on what is shaping up to be another stressful budget process. And he did talk about the joint city-county funding that takes place and equitability in same, something that if you've been following local news in Henderson and vicinity has been talked about, actually, for more than 25 years. Thank you for listening to WIZS News.
11: And it's time for The Blast on a Tuesday, Tie-Dye Tuesday on The Blast. I'm Steve Lewis. And we're going to start things off with Tony Orlando and Dawn. And Tony Orlando and Dawn was, of course, Thelma Hopkins, Joyce Vincent background. But on this song, Joyce's sister Pamela also sang. Tie-Dye Tuesday on The Blast.

0: Debbie Boone, You Light Up My Life. Golden Globe Award winner, Best Original Song. She also won Grammy for Best New Artist, and the song was Song of the Year, and even won an Oscar, as it was the title song from the movie You Light Up My Life. It is Tie-Dye Tuesday on The Blast.
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Sister and brother, Karen and Richard Carpenter. This particular song, Close to You, was written by Burt Bacharach and was a number one song in the summer of 1970. Close to You. Tie-dye Tuesday on the Blast. The next song, Group of Sisters, The Emotions, Best of My Love, and this one, a Grammy for Best R&B Performance by a Duo or Group. 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

100.1, 1450 WIZS. We are your community voice. Tie-Dye Tuesday on the Blast, where we listen to some of the top hits from the 70s. And we'll close out with a song that came on the chart at number 80. And a few weeks later, it was number one, but only was number one for 1 week. We wrap up Tie-Dye Tuesday with Walter Murphy and the Big Apple Band. This is the Fifth of Beethoven.

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0: And welcome one all to Sports Talk right here on WIZS. Scout Hughes, Steve Lewis in the building today. Steve, what's going on?
1: How you doing?
0: I'm doing the best I can.
1: All right.
0: And that's all you can ask for, right?
1: That's good enough.
0: Listen, have you heard about what's going on at the Carlake Country Club here in Henderson?
1: What's going on?
0: The Carlake Open, a Fling Golf Regional Pro-Am happening this weekend, Friday, Saturday, and Sunday, June 5th through the 7th. 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And with
1: Let me ask you something. Fling golf, is that where it looks like they're playing frisbee out in the woods?
0: No, that's disc golf.
1: Disc golf. Okay, this is something different.
0: Fling golf is, you remember David, last year we had David on for Town Talk, and we were talking to him about fling golf, and I'm sure that David will explain more about what fling, he'll reiterate what fling golf is exactly to us, but from my understanding of it, it's almost like you're playing golf, but with a lacrosse stick.
1: Okay.
0: And with your lacrosse stick, it also turns into a putter.
1: Okay.
0: When you get close to the hole.
1: Okay.
0: So, but I'm sure David will explain that way better than I can, so we'll see how that plays out. But with us here on Sports Talk today, we have two very special guests with us today. One is, of course, Mr. David Norton, and secondly, and Mr. Sam Scannell, and please correct me if I...

0: David and Sam, thank you all so much for joining us here on Sports Talk today. It's a great time for Fling Golf. And just so our listeners are aware, either one of you could answer this. What exactly is Fling Golf and how do you play?
1: Well, we'll let the number one player, well, he was the number one player last month, but we'll let him explain it to you. Sam, go ahead.
2: Yeah, hi. So, yeah, no, I'm currently number two ranked right now, but not for long. no, Fling Golf pretty much, like lacrosse and golf had a baby. You're taking one stick with a channel on the end of it that fits a golf ball in it, and you're just launching it as far as you can on a golf course. With a normal golf ball, you get to play right next to traditional golfers. So we like to compare it to skiing and snowboarding. Golf is skiing. Fling golf is that new sport of snowboarding coming in, disrupting everything.
0: Oh, my goodness. That's fantastic. And did I do a good job explaining it, essentially how it was with golf and lacrosse? And now I understand that you put a little socket inside of the sleeve of the quote-unquote fling golf club when you are putting and you get closer to, you know, get on the green.
2: Yeah, no, you explained it perfectly. You use one stick, you throw it off the tee, you throw it to your approach shot, you chip around the green, and then, yeah, we call it a putting slug that inserts into the channel of the stick, and then you can putt it like a broomstick. You're allowed to anchor it against your body or hold it like Happy Gilmore, way down the stick. There's no rules on how to putt because you have to use the long stick that you throw with the entire time. You're only allowed one. You can't have a long one to throw and a short one to putt.
0: Okay, I understand.
2: There's a little strategy there of what you want to get used to, but yeah.
0: It's really up to you, isn't it?
2: Right. Yep, every person might have a different flex on the stick because they swing faster or just they're taller or shorter, control. Yeah, all personal preference.
0: So, once again, the Carlake Open, the Fling Golf Regional Pro-Am, happening this weekend, June 5th through the 7th. Now, tell us, how will this tournament kind of be styled? Is it different day by day, or tell us how it's going to happen?
1: So, Friday, we are going to start it out with a doubles tournament starting at 1 o'clock. And that would be a alternate shot format. So first person would throw, and then your partner would throw the second throw, and so on. Y'all would alternate all the way through the hole. And then Saturday and Sunday are the individual tournament itself. So day one and day two.
0: And exactly, do you know at this point in time how many teams have already registered for that?
1: Right now we're roughly at about 10 or 11 teams, but of course a lot of people just came off a tournament out of West Virginia, so some of these stragglers will start signing up here shortly. We should have about 35 to 40 players out here.
0: That's amazing when you think about Fling Golf and here in Henderson, North Carolina. Of course, last year, the World Fling Golf Championships were held here in Henderson,
1: correct,
0: North Carolina, which was which I thought was an amazingly big deal, given, you know, just, you know, well, I don't want to say little Henderson, but I think it's just amazing. Exactly. That's how I think about it. But just from your guys' perspective, how have you guys kind of made Henderson the home, or at least for now, the home of Fling Golf?
1: Well, I live out here at Carlake Country Club, and my son was heavily into it, and he got me into it. So we're trying to bring the sport here at Carlake, and as it begins to grow. And like you had stated, last year we did have the World League event here, but this is also running alongside with that. We still have a lot of the top players still coming from, like, Pennsylvania, Ohio, Texas, South Carolina. They're coming from everywhere still.
0: Wow. I knew that it was the World Fling Golf tournament last year at the Carlake Country Club, but it just seems like, from your perspective, how do you think that the game has grown from leaps and bounds?
1: Oh, I think it's come a long way. Sam's been in it since day one, since the inception of the sport. And I've only been in it now for about 3 years. And just in that time, just in that short period of time that I've been in it, they've already

0: they added like 3 or 4 different regionals across the country, which is good. That's how we're building the sport as far as the professional tour is concerned.
1: Yeah, each year it's been evolving, and now this is the first year where we've specifically had these pro series events, like the majors, and then all these regionals, including the Carr Lake, is kind of like the rest of the PGA Tour, if you will, like the WLF Tour. You can go to these events, but they're not going to affect your overall ranking.
2: Okay.
1: So you're just trying to grow the sport in those areas. And yeah, like David said, like we're trying to make Carr Lake Country Club the hub of fling golf in the Southeast.
2: It also doesn't hurt that you have beautiful Carr Lake right next to it, not that far from it.
1: Exactly.
0: Yeah, that helps. There's quite a bit of players that actually are going to be camping out there throughout the weekend. They tend to like to camp out there and some other areas around here and use some of the Airbnbs that are out there on the lake. So it's perfect.
3: Okay, you've been talking about growing the sport, fellas. How can someone learn how to play fling golf?
0: That's a good question. So after this tournament, we are going to be starting to put clinics on here at the Carr Lake Country Club, and more details are going to be followed. We'll be out there helping anybody out that wants to learn. We're going to do some clinics, maybe go out and play a couple holes, you know, as it progresses, and hopefully we can get more people involved and, you know, see what we can do about getting a nice team together so we can start traveling nationwide.
3: And what type of cost is involved in getting started in fling golf?
0: Well, that depends on preference, like Sam was talking about. Your average normal stick is somewhere around $129 to on up to $299. Some junior ones are $89 to $99, and that's it. So, but get you some golf balls and you're ready to go.
2: And it, like you said, it doesn't take that much to get, or it doesn't take that many materials per se to get involved with fling golf. Now, you had said beforehand that there are still spots available for the Carr Lake Open at Carr Lake Country Club. Is there a particular limit? I know you said you were going to have some stragglers coming in from West Virginia that were going to sign up, but are all the slots full, or is there a limit for this weekend?
0: No. We still have spots available. Obviously, we'd like to get as many out as possible. That would be great, but
1: you could be brand new to the sport and never picked up a fling stick and still sign up and come play, because one of us will teach you how to do it. We'll give you a quick, like, right there, day of, this is how you do it. Come compete, you know?
0: Mm-hmm. Yep. Yeah. That's pretty much what Jonathan and I did the first year we started. We only played for like a month. I was very, very terrible. Still not as good as most, but we just said, you know what, let's just go down to Florida. We traveled down there and just played in a tournament, and now here we are.
1: We call it the best community in sports, and it really is. Anyone's welcome, background athletics or not. We'll figure out how you throw the fling stick and get you out on the golf course.
2: Now, I know that you guys, you guys were still having sponsorship opportunities for the Carr Lake Open. Are you guys pretty set when it comes to stuff like that?
0: Well, we have some sponsors, and if I could, I'd like to mention some of them.
2: Well, that's fine. You go right ahead.
0: All sponsors are great. I mean, the sponsors have been really good locally. Ribeye, New Regimen, Farm Bureau, Tim O'Gary over there. He was great helping us out, and LJA Roofing out of Lewisburg. They do great work on homes and decks improvement. They actually built the deck on the back of my house. And Carolina Pines Event Center, like a wedding venue out there in Pine Top. So, I mean, all the sponsors are great. Everything helps grow this sport more than anybody can imagine. So I appreciate all of the sponsors that have been helping us out.
2: And we appreciate your sponsors as well, helping grow the game of fling golf, especially with the Carr Lake opening happening, or the Carr Lake Open happening this weekend, June the 5th through the 7th. If there is someone, you know, I don't want to call it last minute, but you did say there were going to be some people signing up late anyway. How can people get in contact to register for the Carr Lake Open? Do they need to go directly to the Carr Lake Country Club phone number, or can they contact you two? How can that work out?
0: Well, I think the best way to do it for now is to contact the golf course, and then they can get sign-up information, and I'm in direct contact with them at the clubhouse. So if they, whether it be sponsorships or somebody that wants to sign up, they can get me the information, and then I can contact the people back personally.
2: Now, you had talked about, I guess, stuff that can happen after the Carr Lake Open, like, you know, clinics and opportunities for people to learn more about the game as well, and to take part in that as well. Do you have any other, I guess, events that are similar to clinics that you have coming up as well, or other tournaments that you would like to promote?
0: Yeah. Actually, after this tournament, obviously the clinics will be starting. We'll probably have those once a week. But we do have a pro tour event coming up in Pennsylvania coming up in July, so that's a good one. But as far as around here at Carr Lake, we're mostly going to try and do some clinics and maybe just get people out here and show them how to play the game, and hopefully ultimately try and get into some of the schools around here. You know, not everybody likes the game of golf. They may like this. You never know.
1: Yeah, it'd be great to add into PE classes, actual curriculums. There's a fling golfer who started something called Fling for All to actually get it into schools. And I work in schools, so that's something I'm trying to do. Like, I would come up to the area and work with a school that wants to do fling golf. So, yeah, we're just trying to grow the sport grassroots.
2: Absolutely. I think that's a great way to do it, especially for kids and children that are younger. I remember, you know, growing up in PE class, one of the things that we did was pickleball. And this was before pickleball had gotten as big as it is today. And I think that's just one of the good ways that that could happen, especially to get it into the younger PE classrooms as well. You know, and if you want to butt in, then that's fine. Either one of you do. Now, it's more than just the tournament that's going on this weekend as well. There's tell me about what else is going on within the Carr Lake Open, June 5th through the 7th, because I think it's more than just the tournament itself, correct?
0: Yeah, so what we're going to do is we're going to host a little Friday evening, kind of like a little glow ball event. It's what they call a knockout thing. So we're going to put that on the number 9 fairway area, about 125 yards out, and all of us are going to start throwing glow balls at the green. So that's one thing we're going to have going on. We're going to have just nice cookouts out here, and just friends and family getting together, having a good time. Little pool going on, maybe some swimming.
2: And I understand that there are, you had mentioned this before, but there's going to be big cash prizes for all the divisions. You had mentioned Saturday and Sunday lunch will be provided, prizes as well. A raffle drawing, that'll be exciting. And describe to me, I see this on the list, closest to pin. Describe that to me.
0: Yeah.
2: Or is it pretty self-explanatory?
0: Just like you usually see. So on the par threes, we're going to have them set up for each division. And again, thanks to our sponsors and everything that helped us out, we're able to do this. But whoever throws the closest to the hole on the par threes for each division at the end of the weekend, whoever's closest, they'll get a nice little prize at the end.
2: Fantastic. Now, with you two being so, I guess I'll ask you this. Does it get as competitive as it seems?
1: You can almost make it as competitive as you want.
2: Okay.
1: there are players that go to the national tournaments just for fun, to see everybody, to hang out with their friends. But then there are others that, you know, you want to win. You want to do the best you can, and then there's always a little smack talk going on too. So, no, it's fun. It's fun.
0: Yeah, I agree. So it'll be good. It's going to be a good thing. There's a lot of heated competition coming, so be good.
3: Let me ask you something about the kind of like the other side of the sport. What about officials or referees or umpires of the sport?
0: What was that?
3: officials, referees, or umpires of Fling Golf?
0: Oh, okay. Oh, yeah. So you're talking about like a rules guide or something like that, right? Yeah. I mean,
2: yeah.
0: There's
1: an official rule book. It's really relaxed. It's a lot of self ruling. Like you're usually paired up with somebody in your pairing group that has played a lot and knows the rules pretty well. So you're helping out your competitors in addition to competing with them, because you want to let them learn and grow the sport so that when they go back to their own areas, they feel inclined to try to put on a tournament on their own or grow it however they want to do or play on their own. But yeah, it's to grow the game, not to compete all the time. So.
0: Yeah, that's right.
2: Because
0: that's right. It's good fun.
2: Because it is that important, because we don't want someone, you know, playing fling golf for the first time and then someone being, oh, look what I did. And I don't know.
1: Mm-hmm.
2: I
1: get... Right.
0: Yeah. Yeah, you don't hear much of that in the fling golf community, though. Everybody is so supportive from when you're the very first time player, even till now, even though you played since the inception. People are still helping each other out.
2: We're talking with David Norton and Sam Scannell and we're talking about the Carlake Open, the regional pro-am fling golf tournament happening this weekend at the Carlake Country Club, June 5th through the 7th. That is the Carlake Country Club, 600 Hedrick Drive in Henderson, North Carolina. It's a great thing, and I see here on the flyer that was sent our way, be part of tradition. And when I think of that, I kind of think of, you know, with something so relatively new as fling golf, you guys are obviously making your mark on, you know, the sports world right now with the introduction and the growth of the game when it comes to fling golf. But, you know, like I said, making your mark, talking about leaving your legacy. What legacy are you guys trying to leave? Or I guess not leave, but I guess, you know, have an impact on when it comes to fling golf.
0: Sam, you want to take that?
1: Yeah, I guess the first thought that comes into my head is we get to be the NBA player back in the day who still had their day job, or someone who has to, they're not allowed to quit their day job because the sport doesn't pay enough. I think it'd be cool to be one of those guys that if, like, when the sport's 50 years old, I can look back and be like, oh yeah, I used to do that and I helped grow the game. So just wherever the sport may go to, just knowing that I was one of the first to help it move along.
0: Yeah, I would have to agree with that statement for sure.
1: Like, the accolades and the wins are fine, but it's more of just the growth of the sport at this point, which is cool.
2: That's really cool. That's really cool. You know, outside of the Carlake, Open happening this weekend, how can people get in contact with you just to kind of, for any questions, comments, or concerns about the game?
0: Yeah, they can actually, I can, my email address.
2: Yeah, that'd be great.
0: I believe is on the flyer there. They can.
2: Okay.
0: And then it's D.A. Norton, N-O-R-T-O-N, 2480 at gmail.com.
2: All right. Yes, I
1: and
2: see.
1: We all have social media and things. So, and nicknames, right? My nickname in the fling golf world is Scantron.
2: Nice.
1: Related to my last name, Scan and the Scannel. And I was a math teacher, so those little Scantron bubble in multiple choice tests. So, like, Scantron on Instagram and YouTube. So, all that stuff, you could reach out to me. And I live in Durham, Raleigh area. So, anyone in this region, reach out and I will bring fling golf to you.
2: That's awesome. That's awesome. Steve, any last words for our great guest today? It's been fantastic having them on.
3: Hey, I would like to be around 50 years from now to see how the sport has grown and maybe to have you guys in a Hall of Fame of fling golf.
0: Well, y'all need to just come out this weekend and check it out.
2: We will. I'll be there. I'll make it a point to go out there this weekend, and I'll have my you'll be able to see me. I'll have my WIZS hat on, so that'll be fantastic. But
0: yeah, that'd be great. That'd be great.
1: Awesome.
2: David Norton, Sam Scannell, thank y'all so much for joining us today. It's been a real treat just kind of, David, obviously getting back with you again after last year's appearance with you on Town Talk, and it was just great to have you back again. But best of luck to both of you. And as for me, I'll see you guys this weekend at the Carr Lake Open. Now, I won't.
0: That sounds great.
2: Now, I'll say this. If I participate, fantastic. But I might just observe just to see how everybody else does.
0: Hey, no. Believe me, that's what this sport's all about. You follow around, you watch everybody, you learn, and you trust me, you'll be amazed when you see how far some of these big people can throw. Crazy.
1: Yeah, I'll bring you over to the driving range. I'll give you a personal tutorial.
2: Oh, dear. Thank you guys again. You guys have been amazing. We'll catch you next time, and take care.
0: All right. Sounds great.
1: Thanks for having us.
2: Absolutely.
0: All right. Bye-bye.
2: What a great sports talk. That was awesome. Yeah. That was awesome. Yeah. That was David Norton, Sam Scannell, with the Carr Lake Open happening this weekend, the Fling Golf Regional Pro-Am this weekend, June 5th through the 7th. Hey, there's still time to sign up for the tournament. And if you want to, if you still want to sign up to participate within the Fling Golf Tournament, you will have to contact Carr Lake Country Club. And I'll get that phone number for you momentarily. But that is the Pro-Am happening at the Carr Lake Country Club this weekend. That phone number for the Carr Lake Country Club is 252-492-1895. Steve, any last words?
4: No, not really.
2: There you go.
3: I will say this.
2: I
3: am kind of intrigued about trying to learn this fling golf.
2: I am as well.
3: Yeah.
2: I am as well. I'm excited for it. So, and I'll let you know Monday how I do.
3: Maybe we can go out then Monday afternoon then. We'll see how you do.
2: Oh, dear. All right. For Steve Lewis, I'm Scout Hughes. Thank you all so much for listening. We'll catch you next time right here on Sports Talk on WIZS. Stay tuned for NCN News right after this.
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8: NCN News, I'm Mike Raley. Secretary of State Marco Rubio is testifying before the Senate Foreign Relations Committee, saying the U.S. must do what's right for its own people.
9: I also remind everybody the United States government is not a charity. We are not here to play social worker. We are here to win. We are here to win on behalf of the American people and on behalf of the national interest, to win for our country, to win for the people of America, to win for the things that are important for our future, and that's what we exist to do.
8: Democrats are criticizing President Donald Trump's election of Federal Housing Finance Director Bill Pulte. He will be acting director of national intelligence, saying Pulte lacks necessary national security experience. As budget talks continue at the General Assembly, Democratic leaders are calling for more funding for the criminal justice systems. At a press conference today, Democratic House Leader Robert Reeves said he and other Democrats are offering a plan.
10: If you are serious about public safety, you invest in that system. And that is what our caucus bill, House Bill 1080, the Public Safety Reinvestment Act, does. and we hope that the majority will include these priorities when they release the budget.
8: Attorney General Jeff Jackson is fighting Duke Energy Carolina's proposed rate increase. Jackson told the Council of State today.
11: It is 700 pages long. It is very technical, but at its core, the main argument is what I believe is a good faith disagreement about how much Duke needs from families in order to meet the growing demand.
8: U.S. Agriculture Secretary Brooke Rollins visited Eastern North Carolina on Monday to discuss the agricultural economy and labor costs. She was joined by Acting U.S. Labor Secretary Keith Sonderling for a producer roundtable at David Parker Farms in New Bern. Rollins told those gathered,
12: "If we lose the opportunity and the ability to feed ourselves, we lose freedom in America. We'll all be speaking Chinese at some point in the future. That's how important this is."
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16: 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I'm Tasker Fleming, and we'll sit on the front porch and listen to some good bluegrass music together. 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
1: 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It's Town Talk. 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

0: It's a beautiful day out there today. Really nice weather behind the cold front that moved through yesterday. It's partly cloudy today, breezy at times with highs in the upper 70s. Clear skies tonight and feeling more like fall. Temperatures will get down into the upper 40s and low 50s overnight tonight. It's a pretty day on Wednesday. Lots of sunshine and a little bit warmer with highs in the low to mid 80s. I'm meteorologist Amy Wilmoth in the NCN Weather Center.
1: 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Tune in and tell a friend about WIZS. Hey there, folks. John Charles Rose here, and I'm excited to tell you about the best deals on a new Ford at Crossroads Ford in Henderson. 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

0: It's a beautiful day out there today. Really nice weather behind the cold front that moved through yesterday. It's partly cloudy today, breezy at times with highs in the upper 70s. Clear skies tonight and feeling more like fall. Temperatures will get down into the upper 40s and low 50s overnight tonight. It's a pretty day on Wednesday. Lots of sunshine and a little bit warmer with highs in the low to mid 80s. I'm meteorologist Amy Wilmoth in the NCN Weather Center.
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0: NCN News, I'm Bruce Farrell. Secretary of State Marco Rubio says he's optimistic about the potential for a resumption of the nuclear talks with Iran, despite a shaky ceasefire in the war, looking increasingly in doubt. During a Senate Foreign Relations Committee hearing, Ranking Member Jane Shaheen says Rubio and his department have ignored too many congressional requests for information on Iran, Russia, and other topics.
1: Mr. Secretary, you would not have stood for this kind of stonewalling by the administration when you were a senator, and you certainly shouldn't stand for it as Secretary of State and National Security Advisor.
0: Democrats criticizing President Trump's selection of Federal Housing Finance Director Bill Pulte to be the acting director of national intelligence, saying Pulte lacks necessary national security experience. Democratic Senator Elizabeth Warren of Massachusetts says Pulte has been abusing his authority there. Improving safety for rideshare drivers, the goal of legislation being offered by Democratic State Representative Zach Hawkins. At the General Assembly, Hawkins said the death of a driver put a human face on the issue.
2: We also honor the life of Emmanuel Kwame Beatty, Sr., a 57-year-old husband, father of four, and member of the Durham community. On January 11, 2025, Mr. Beatty was tragically killed while working as an Uber driver.
0: Hawkins says he plans to file legislation in the 2027 session to provide additional safety measures for rideshare drivers. Attorney General Jeff Jackson is fighting Duke Energy Carolina's proposed rate increase. He discussed that at the Council of State meeting in Raleigh.
3: This would take families going from paying an average of about $140 a month to $170 a month. We filed our opposition to that rate case, we filed our rate case to the Utilities Commission just a few days ago.
0: Jackson rejects Duke's request for an almost 11% return on equity. 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

0: It's a beautiful day out there today. Really nice weather behind the cold front that moved through yesterday. It's partly cloudy today, breezy at times with highs in the upper 70s. Clear skies tonight and feeling more like fall. Temperatures will get down into the upper 40s and low 50s overnight tonight. It's a pretty day on Wednesday. Lots of sunshine and a little bit warmer with highs in the low to mid 80s. I'm meteorologist Amy Wilmoth in the NCN Weather Center.
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0: It's a beautiful day out there today. Really nice weather behind the cold front that moved through yesterday. It's partly cloudy today, breezy at times with highs in the upper 70s. Clear skies tonight and feeling more like fall. Temperatures will get down into the upper 40s and low 50s overnight tonight. It's a pretty day on Wednesday. Lots of sunshine and a little bit warmer with highs in the low to mid 80s. I'm meteorologist Amy Wilmoth in the NCN Weather Center.
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0: NCN News, I'm Bruce Farrell. President Donald Trump tapping Bill Pulte, head of the Federal Housing Finance Agency, to be the acting director of national intelligence, elevating a real estate executive without any clear national security credentials to that key post. Speaking with reporters, Democratic Delaware Senator Chris Coons says Pulte has no business overseeing America's intelligence community.
1: I think it is stunning that President Trump has chosen someone with literally zero national security or intelligence experience to be the director of national intelligence, and someone who has shown not just a willingness but an enthusiasm to use inappropriately gotten mortgage information to go after President Trump's opponents. That is a really chilling sign.
0: Secretary of State Marco Rubio says he's optimistic about the potential for a resumption in nuclear talks with Iran despite a shaky ceasefire. Rubio, speaking with lawmakers today, said the Iranians have agreed to negotiate on nuclear points they had not been willing to address in the past. A Mount Airy homeowner confronted Michael Puckett, a fugitive accused of shooting two Carroll County deputies, and helped law enforcement arrest him in his driveway. John Keeley telling WXII he immediately recognized Puckett when he walked onto his property.
2: I said, he's here. He's right there. That's him. So they got took out their guns and come up here, told him to put up his hands immediately. Do it right now, they told him. And he did. And they put him on the ground over here and then handcuffed him.
0: One of the deputies was killed. Budget talks continuing at the General Assembly. Democratic leaders are calling for more funding to help the criminal justice system. At a press conference, Democratic House Leader Robert Reeves said he and other Democrats have a plan.
3: The Public Safety Reinvestment Act provides real funding for additional assistant and deputy clerks and assistant district attorneys in our largest and most judicially under-resourced counties, Wake and Mecklenburg.
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3.5 minutes after 3 o'clock. That is music from Blake Shelton. John Stevenson with the afternoon drive. Good Tuesday afternoon to you. Currently about 75 degrees in Henderson and Vance County. Today's country, yesterday's greatest hits. You got it all right here on WIZS 100.1 FM, 1450 AM. Here's Post Malone and Blake. Actually, we'll get this one from Dink Perry right now.

0: Be brave. Be strong. Brave, strong Christians are the ones God has called us to be. The Word of God will cause you to be brave and strong. 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
2: It's a beautiful day out there today. Really nice weather behind the cold front that moved through yesterday. It's partly cloudy today, breezy at times with highs in the upper 70s. Clear skies tonight and feeling more like fall. Temperatures will get down into the upper 40s and low 50s overnight tonight. It's a pretty day on Wednesday. Lots of sunshine and a little bit warmer with highs in the low to mid 80s. I'm meteorologist Amy Wilmoth in the NCN Weather Center.
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1: NCN Sports, I'm Chip Hamlin. The Carolina Hurricanes return to the Stanley Cup Finals tonight. It is game one of the best of seven series between the Canes and the Vegas Golden Knights at the Lenovo Center in Raleigh. The Canes won the Eastern Conference Championship, outscoring Montreal 16-5 in the last four games. After firing head coach Bruce Cassidy on March 29th, Vegas has gone 19-4-1 under John Tortorella. Canes head coach Rob Brind'Amour says earning the Stanley Cup as a player was special, but it's a grind.
2: Yeah, it's physically tough for sure, but guys are in great shape. They can play every night if they had to, but can you mentally get up to play every night and play as hard as you need to? There's the trick. And so, you know, by not having as much of that, I think helped us.
1: There are two new additions to the Duke men's basketball coaching staff. KJ Conklin has joined John Shire's team as an assistant coach. For the last 2 years, Conklin has been an assistant with the Austin Spurs of the NBA Gatorade League. Duke has also announced that Alexander Powell will be the program's first executive director of basketball. Powell has been the director of basketball innovation with the Portland Trailblazers. The Mallard Creek and Jordan High School men's track and field teams are now co-8A state champions. The Independent Interscholastic Athletic Appeals Board overturned Mallard Creek's disqualification, which happened last month inside Truist Stadium at North Carolina A&T University in Greensboro. A Mallard Creek runner was disqualified in the 4x400 relay for raising his arm while approaching the finish line. That cost Mallard Creek the outright team state championship. An elimination game set for tonight at the Division II College World Series at the USA Baseball Complex in Cary. Catawba College, ranked number 4, faces number 4-seeded Point Loma out of San Diego. 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
1: For the second year in a row, the Queens University men's basketball team will be part of the Field of 68.com opening day marathon, and they will play the same opponent. Queens will face Winthrop in Rock Hill, South Carolina. Tip off at 9 o'clock Monday morning on November 2nd. At the French Open, second-seeded Alexander Zverev has advanced to the semifinals. Zverev defeated 27-seeded Rafael Hodar of Spain 7-6, 6-1, 6-3. In the NFL, the world champion Seattle Seahawks have signed edge rusher Derek Hall to a three-year, $42 million contract extension. Hall was a second-round draft pick in 2023. Zach Werenski of the Columbus Blue Jackets has won the Norris Trophy for the NHL's best all-around defenseman. That's sports. I'm Jeff Hamlin on NCN.
2: 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Featuring, I know you're going to think I'm lying, but I'm not. At 6:40, at 7:40, I'll let you know the national day, what happened on this date, and who's on the birthday list. Then at 8, the latest local news and events with John Charles Rose. Oh, and of course, I'll tell you the color of the day. So get up, get on up. Get up, get on up with me, Steve Lewis, on WIZS.

0: 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It is 3:36 right now. John Stevenson in the studio. You got the afternoon drive on the way. We've got music from Alexandra Kay, also Vincent Mason, and we'll have the NCNN Network weather coming up for you in just a little bit, about 75 degrees currently. We'll take a quick break, come back with more next.
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2: It's a beautiful day out there today. Really nice weather behind the cold front that moved through yesterday. It's partly cloudy today, breezy at times with highs in the upper 70s. Clear skies tonight and feeling more like fall. Temperatures will get down into the upper 40s and low 50s overnight tonight. It's a pretty day on Wednesday. Lots of sunshine and a little bit warmer with highs in the low to mid 80s. I'm meteorologist Amy Wilmoth in the NCN Weather Center.

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Back to Eden, 475 Centerway Point Road is the location, and individuals featured in the revival will be Elder Delilah Merrow of South Henderson Pentecostal Holiness Church, also Elder Michael Williams of Flat Creek Missionary Baptist Church, and Pastor Frank Terry of Ministries Outreach Tabernacle Church. Reverend Bobby Graham Jr. of Blessed Trinity Ministries and Pastor Will Titus of Reclaiming Kingdom Ministries. 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Again, that date is going to be June the 8th through the 12th, starting at 7 p.m. each night. 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Right now, some music from Asia. WIZS Henderson.

Music right there from Faith Hill from 2001, The Secret of Life. It is 4 minutes after 4 o'clock. John Stevenson with the Afternoon Drive. Appreciate you listening on this Tuesday afternoon. Pretty nice outside, not too bad. About 75 degrees currently in Henderson and Vance County. Got a little bit of sunshine. Lots more of today's country, yesterday's greatest hits. We've got NCNN News Minute coming up at 15 after. Right now, we're going to continue on with this one from Hudson Westbrook, WICS, Henderson.

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0: music right there from Bon Jovi. I think probably everybody remembers that song. It's from like 1988, and it's was very popular when it came out, and it was all over the radio back then for sure, no doubt about it. I want to tell you about something that's going on. Vance Senior High School class of 1972 is having a class reunion June the 6th from 1 p.m. until 5 p.m. It's going to be at the Bullocksville Park in the Glass House, 3050 Bullocksville Park Road in Manson, North Carolina. And for more information, you can contact Dennis Meadows at 252-432-6852 or Bobby Williams at 252-213-9002 or Thomas Terry at 919-748-0756. Again, that date is June the 6th from 1 p.m. until 5 p.m. in Manson, North Carolina. For a complete list of public service announcements 24/7, go to WIZS.com and scroll down to the public service announcements logo. 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
1: President Trump has named Bill Pulte, the head of the Federal Housing Finance Agency, to be the acting director of national intelligence. However, senators are critical of that move, saying that Pulte has no experience in the area. As budget talks continue at the General Assembly, Democratic leaders calling for more funding to assist the criminal justice system. They announced that at a press conference today. On the markets, the S&P up 0.2% mid-afternoon, the Dow adding 153, NASDAQ gains 0.2%. A newly released study found decades of wetland loss have significantly increased residential flood insurance claim payments across the U.S., including in coastal North Carolina communities. And in sports, game one tonight of the Stanley Cup Final takes place at the Lenovo Center in Raleigh as the Carolina Hurricanes take on the Vegas Golden Knights, first time the Canes have been in 20 years. Bruce Farrell, NCN News.

One right there from Cody Johnson, The Fall. Stay tuned for NCNN Network Sports and Weather on the way. 75 degrees currently in Henderson. Here's one from the Easy Beats.

0: NCN Sports, I'm Jeff Hamlin. The Mallard Creek and Jordan men's track and field teams are now co-8A state champions. The Independent Interscholastic Athletic Appeals Board overturned Mallard Creek's disqualification, which happened last month inside Truist Stadium at North Carolina A&T University in Greensboro. A Mallard Creek runner was disqualified in the 4x400 relay for raising his arm as he approached the finish line that cost Mallard Creek the outright team state championship. The Carolina Hurricanes start play in the Stanley Cup Finals tonight. It will be game one of the best of seven series between the Canes and the Vegas Golden Knights at the Lenovo Center in Raleigh. The Canes won the Eastern Conference Championship for the first time in 20 years last week, outscoring Montreal 16-5 in the last four games. After firing head coach Bruce Cassidy on March 29th, Vegas has gone 19-4-1 under John Tortorella. In the ninth year of the franchise, Vegas is making its third Stanley Cup Finals appearance. Coming up tonight in minor league baseball in the International League, the Durham Bulls will host the Charlotte Knights at Durham Bulls Athletic Park. There are two new additions for the Duke men's basketball coaching staff. K.J. Conklin has joined John Shire's team as an assistant coach. For the past 2 years, Conklin has been an assistant with the Austin Spurs of the NBA Gatorade League. Duke has also announced that Alexander Powell will be the program's first executive director of basketball. Powell previously worked with the Charlotte Hornets. For the second year in a row, the Queen's University men's basketball team will be part of the Field of 68.com opening day marathon. Queens will face Winthrop University in Rock Hill, South Carolina, the same team they faced in last year's marathon. The tip-off will be on Monday, November 2nd at 9 a.m. You're listening to Sports from NCN.
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0: An elimination game set for tonight at the Division II College World Series at the USA Baseball Complex in Cary. The number 7 team in the country, Catawba College out of Salisbury, faces number 4-seeded Point Loma out of San Diego. The winner will face 2-time defending national champion, the University of Tampa, tomorrow. At the French Open, 2nd-seeded Alexander Zverev moving on to the men's semifinals. Zverev defeated 27-seeded Rafael Hodar of Spain, 7-6, 6-1, 6-3. Yet another upset in the women's quarterfinals. Marta Kostyuk of Ukraine defeated the 7-seed Elena Svitolina, 6-3, 2-6, 6-2. She advances to the semifinals. Also advancing to the semifinals, the 8th-seed Mira Andreeva of Russia. That's sports. I'm Jeff Hamlin on NCN.
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5: It's a beautiful day out there today. Really nice weather behind the cold front that moved through yesterday. It's partly cloudy today, breezy at times with highs in the upper 70s. Clear skies tonight and feeling more like fall. Temperatures will get down into the upper 40s and low 50s overnight tonight. It's a pretty day on Wednesday. Lots of sunshine and a little bit warmer with highs in the low to mid 80s. I'm meteorologist Amy Wilmoth in the NCN Weather Center.
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Right, some music right there from Billy Squire, and before that, Blues Image. Stay tuned. Lots more on the way. We'll have the local Henderson News with John Charles Rose. That'll be on at 5 o'clock p.m. right here on WICS Henderson 100.1 FM 14.

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4: 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And, of course, the local Henderson news at 5 o'clock p.m. with John Charles Rose right here on WIZS. Got this one right now from Zach Top. This one is called South of Sanity.

0: NCN News, I'm John Champion. Democrats and Republicans say President Donald Trump's pick for Director of National Intelligence seems unqualified. Democrats say Federal Housing Finance Director Bill Pulte lacks national security experience. Republican Senators Tom Tillis of North Carolina, Bill Cassidy of Louisiana, and John Cornyn of Texas are leaving the chamber after this year's elections and say Pulte lacks qualifications. State Senate Majority Leader Chuck Schumer says President Trump's pick shows he prizes political validation over national security.
1: Bill Pulte has proven himself willing to act as a Trump political puppet, filing baseless, outrageous, politically motivated charges on Trump's behalf. And now Trump wants to put him in charge of intelligence?
0: The president says Pulte will remain director of the Federal Housing Finance Agency and chair of mortgage giants Fannie Mae and Freddie Mac while filling in for Tulsi Gabbard, who resigned last month. As budget talks continue at the General Assembly, Democratic leaders are calling for more funding for the criminal justice system. At a press conference, Democratic House Leader Robert Revis said he and other Democrats are offering what they call the Public Safety Reinvestment Act.
2: It provides recurring funds for salary increases and workplace safety improvements at the Department of Adult Correction. It funds a stronger pay scale for the State Highway Patrol. It supports juvenile justice staffing, state crime lab workforce competitiveness, and enhanced benefits for correctional officers.
0: The Shelby police officer at the center of a viral video showing him punching a woman during an arrest attempt was taken into custody after being fired from the department. Carson Hyder was also arrested and charged in the incident. Shelby Mayor Stan Anthony told WSOC in Charlotte,
3: "Horrified. Hard to believe that it was happening in Shelby."
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0: Stocks closed slightly higher today, with the S&P 500 finishing at a record high after touching a new all-time peak during the session. Investors kept a close eye on the latest developments involving the U.S. and Iran, while also tracking performance among other major technology companies. The S&P 500 edged up 0.13%. The Dow Jones Industrial Average climbed 228 points, or 0.45%, and reached a record intraday high earlier in the day. The NASDAQ composite was little changed, adding 0.3%. At NC State University, a lead study there is looking at how to best prepare roads and bridges for future storms. Hurricanes Floyd and Matthew caused extensive flooding in the state. The North Carolina Department of Transportation is using that data to prepare future infrastructure designs. Andrew Barksdale, a public information officer with the NCDOT, tells Spectrum News One.
6: We're seeing, you know, some bigger storms, and we know we need to prepare for that. And we know that the public wants a more resilient infrastructure.
0: NC State University began a study in 2021 about how future storms may perform in order to build better roads and bridges. Tonight, the Carolina Hurricanes take on the Golden Knights in Game 1 of the Stanley Cup Final in Raleigh. The Canes are the first team in NHL history to reach the Stanley Cup Final with a 12-1 playoff record. The matchup between Vegas is a study of contrast. Carolina's Rod Brind'Amour is the third-longest tenured coach in the NHL in his eighth season. The Knights hired coach John Tortorella on March 29th after firing Bruce Cassidy. Brind'Amour says a lot has changed since he raised the Cup as a player in 2006.
7: I have way more respect now being a coach than I did as a player. Not that I didn't respect the coaches, but I just thought, just get your best players out and go play. I mean, come on, open the door, right? Like, let us go. And then I got behind there and I realized, oh, you know, there's a lot of work.
0: John Champion, NCN News.
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13: Hey, pleasant good afternoon. About 90 seconds after 5, and it certainly is a beautiful day out my office window here at WIZS Radio. Sunny skies and 74. As it pertains to the Vance County Board of Commissioners and the Vance County budget, the commissioners approved the county's $72.4 million 26-27 budget last night by a vote of 5-2. My co-worker, Laura Gable, watched the meeting online and has filed this text. Dan Brummett reiterated his opinion that the county is spending too much money. He said, "We've got to figure out some way to lower the cost of government." He voted against the budget ordinance. Commissioner Valencia Perry voted against the ordinance as well. Again, it did pass 5-2. The budget follows County Manager Renee Perry's recommendation with funding for the health department, school system, library, and carts will get the same allocation as last year, just over $75,750. Franklin Vance Warren Opportunities allocation almost doubled from $13,000 to $25,000. And Vance Granville will receive $400,000 for capital expenditures. The newly approved budget includes creation of a detention center capital reserve at $3.4 million, reference the jail, along with several other major capital projects like a city-county communications tower, senior center sprinkler project, and a 2030 revaluation catch-up fund. In total, the budget appropriates just over $7 million from fund balance to balance the budget. Again, we're talking about the county, and the budget ordinance for the county is on the county's website at vancecounty.org. In other action at the commissioners' meeting, the commissioners heard a recommendation from Manager Perry to discuss and research the idea of a data center moratorium at its next work session. After hearing from numerous individuals speaking out against data centers during the public comment and public hearing portions of the meeting, more than one speaker called on commissioners to establish a moratorium on data centers. One said 1 year and another said 2 years in Vance County. Also, the commissioners approved a new social worker position in DSS to oversee adult services. The salary ranges from about $98,000 to more than $124,000, which Perry said includes between a minimum to midpoint salary, including benefits. The new position will allow adult services to be separated from child services, currently under supervision of the North Carolina Department of Health and Human Services. Finance Director Stephanie Williams will bring a budget amendment to the commissioners at its next meeting. Commissioner Tommy Hester made a motion, seconded by Commissioner Leo Kelly, and the motion passed. Also, for the commissioners at the meeting last night, progress continues to ready the county-owned building to be housed by city and county departments to make a one-stop shopping destination, if you will, a one-stop shop destination for prospective developers and others seeking permits and information about planning and zoning. The city is expected to complete work on the parking area in the next week and will then move to fencing and landscaping. Hester called the city-county collaboration, quote-unquote, outstanding. I'll tell you something outstanding. Downtown Henderson is set to be the backdrop for a music and arts festival, the brainchild of a local man who's set to take the stage with others as part of the day's performances on Sunday, June the 14th. Bridger Stewartson has just completed the first year of a four-year program at Berklee College of Music in Boston, and this idea to do something for his hometown has been taking shape over the past few months. The result, the Henderson Music and Arts Festival, and five different groups are scheduled to perform in the space between the Police Department, McGregor Hall, and Perry Library, that green space downtown. As Stewartson explained to us earlier today on Town Talk, he agreed to take a picture with me after the show. You'll see that on our website. Having a picture with him will certainly raise my stock. Not sure what it'll do for Bridger, but it'll help out old John anyway. As Bridger explained it, he'd been thinking about doing something in Henderson for his hometown for the past few years, noting that there's not much offered locally when it comes to live music. And this man is really, really good at what he does. He said putting this festival together is a perfect way to give back to the community. He describes the festival as a small town soul big stage jam on social media on the event page promoting the event, and said vendors, artisans, and food trucks are going to add to the festival atmosphere. For those unfamiliar, Bridger Stewartson is the son of Jason and Missy Stewartson and grandson of Faye Stewartson and the late Bob Stewartson and Dr. Roddy and Mrs. Beverly Drake. And Berklee College of Music in Boston, well, that's the largest independent college of contemporary music in the world, known for the study of jazz and modern American music. Stewartson, who plays piano, is majoring in jazz composition. He told me earlier today, I first started playing when I was 8. He took lessons with Henderson's own Mark Hopper for a couple of years, then took some time to do his, quote, own thing before working with Oxford's Cindy Clark. She really honed my skills, Stewartson said. She let me play what I wanted to play and have fun. For Stewartson, having fun at the piano often includes improvisation, something jazz musicians are known for. He said when he plays, it's 70% off the page and 30% on the page. His music, he said, comes from the soul. His group, Stewartson and Friends, opens up the friendship circle to include four other groups that will perform at the festival, which is just a little less than 2 weeks away. Local favorites Jimmy and the Sound Barriers will kick off the concert, followed by Soul Living Jazz Quartet from Durham, Noah Gibney Trio from Boston, the Westbrooks here locally, and Stewartson and Friends will round out the concert with a 90-minute set, he said. He'll be at the piano, accompanied by drums, bass, keyboards, and a vocalist, which he described emphatically earlier today. You can go back and listen to the audio at WIZS.com. He credits jam sessions in David Westbrook's garage with helping him as a young musician feel comfortable creating music with a group of like-minded folks who have fun and enjoy playing music together. He said musical improv comes pretty natural to him, and he gives a nod to his dad for sharing with him the love of artists like the Grateful Dead and Bob Dylan when he was growing up. Recognizing that everyone's musical tastes are different, this music festival is going to have something for everyone, Stewartson said, from bluegrass and jazz to southern rock, R&B, and funk. not everybody's into the same thing, adding that things would be pretty boring if we all were. Stewartson said, I feel like it takes a lot to make me uncomfortable musically. If somebody's happy playing it, he said, I'm happy watching and listening. Can't wait to see more about this as this event comes up very soon in downtown Henderson. If you missed the date at the beginning of the story, it's on Sunday, June the 14th. It's a six-hour event from 2 p.m. until 4 p.m., and it just brings so much together, and it's such a great story about local families and a local musician and live music and what Henderson really has to offer when it comes to the arts and culture. News time is 5:11.
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13: 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The North Carolina Department of Adult Correction is hosting a hiring event for correctional officer candidates at Warren Correctional Institute in Manson. 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A $3,000 sign-on bonus is available for correctional officer candidates hired into full-time positions. If you would like to take the first steps to a career in public safety, you can join in. Candidates can apply online or in person and come prepared for an interview. And this is tomorrow, Wednesday, June the 3rd, 9 a.m. until 2 p.m. Warren Correctional Institution is located at 379 Collins Road, Manson, address. There does come a time when the news loop is complete and you should move on, but one thing has been added into the news loop to extend it one more segment here this afternoon as it pertains to the information about the City Council special meeting last Friday and the email that was sent out by City Council person Tammy Walker and the coverage that we've offered over that the last couple of days, including write-ups and hour-and-a-half-long programs on the radio, and those are on WIZS.com as well. The mayor asked WIZS earlier today to allow her a correction and clarification regarding a statement that she made, and of course, we're happy to oblige. She said, and we quote, after listening to the recording, in reference likely to yesterday's Town Talk, which is online, she said, I realized that I misspoke when referencing an email. She said, I stated that the mayor pro tem sent an email to the newspaper. She said that statement was incorrect. What I intended to say, Elliot says, was that the mayor pro tem sent the email to members of the city council and the board. She concluded also by saying, for the sake of accuracy and transparency, I want to be clear that I do not know which individual ultimately provided the information to the newspaper. She said it was not my intention to attribute that action to the mayor pro tem, and I regret that error. She said, as mayor, I believe it is important to correct the record when mistakes are made. I take responsibility for my words and want to ensure that all parties are treated fairly and that facts remain at the center of public discussions. The mayor said, I apologize for the confusion my statement may have caused, reference to the attribution to Tammy, not that she sent it to the board, but that she sent it to the paper. That was not the case. We did point that out as a part of the program ourselves yesterday, but I believe that the mayor feels like that it was very appropriate to want to come back and make sure that everybody understood that she didn't mean to attribute that to Tammy. The mayor said that she appreciated the opportunity to make the clarification. And while everybody does want to pile on with everything, you know, people are people, and people do make mistakes. And this is a good action that the mayor has taken here with this. And it's a mending action, and it's a clarification, and it's something that, you know, it makes a lot of sense. You know, things sometimes do happen. And as much publication as we've provided about this over the last 24 to 48 hours, it is absolutely the least thing that we can do to make sure that all parties are alerted to this clarification, as it is a very important distinction in the timeline of events. So that's been done, and you can also read that on our website. We'll have the obituary report next.
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13: Thank you for continuing to listen. We have three obituaries to report. Alan Thomas Nelson, 77, of Taylor Street, passed away on May 31 at his residence. He was born in Granville County. A funeral service will be held at noon on Saturday, June the 6th at Michael Creek Baptist Church. Interment will follow at Stovall First Baptist Church. A viewing will be held here from 2 until 5 Friday at Davis Royster Funeral Service, as well as 1 hour prior to the service. Survivors include his wife, Ella Nelson, his children, Alfreda Walker, Jamie Dixon, Terica Nelson, and Tori Rainey, 7 grandchildren and 8 great-grands, and a host of other relatives. Davis Royster Funeral Service in charge of arrangements for Alan Thomas Nelson, 77, of Taylor Street. Daryl Alonzo Young, 58, of Arrow Street, passed away on May 29. He was born in Vance County to Curtis Young and the late Nancy Ann Jones Young. A funeral service will be held at noon on Friday, June 5, at Jones Chapel. Interment will follow at the church cemetery. A viewing will be held from 2 until 5 Thursday, day after tomorrow, at Davis Royster Funeral Service. Survivors include his father, Curtis Young, his sisters, Nanette Young, LaWanda Young, and Tisha Young Cobb, his special daughter, Tamara McGee, and a host of other relatives. Arrangements by Davis Royster Funeral Service for Daryl Alonzo Young, 58, of Arrow Street. Willie Albert Hargrove, 71, of Jacksontown Road, passed away on May 28 at his residence. He was born in Warren County. A funeral service will be held at 2 p.m. this Thursday, June the 4th, at Oak Level United Church of Christ. Interment will follow at New Zion Church Cemetery. Survivors include his children, Derek Hargrove and Willie T. Hargrove, Diedrich Williams and Daniel Williams, and Darius Russell. Also, Audrina Johnson, his brothers, Richard Hargrove, James Hargrove, Charles Hargrove, and John Hargrove, 15 grandchildren and 4 great-grands, and a host of other relatives. Arrangements for Willie Albert Hargrove, 71, of Jacksontown Road, in charge of Davis Royster Funeral Service. It's exactly 21 past 5.
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0: Sports, I'm Jeff Hamlin. Catawba Collard survived yesterday in the Division II College World Series at the USA Baseball Complex. Catawba defeated Bentley College out of Massachusetts in an elimination game. And tonight, Catawba will play another elimination game against a team that defeated them last week. Point Loma out of San Diego will go against the Indians. A winner will face two-time defending national champion, the University of Tampa, on Wednesday. The Carolina Hurricanes will play Game 1 of the Stanley Cup Finals tonight against the Vegas Golden Knights at the Lenovo Center in Raleigh. The Canes won the Eastern Conference Championship on Friday, outscoring Montreal 16-5 over the final four games. After firing head coach Bruce Cassidy on March 29th, Vegas has gone 19-4-1 under head coach John Tortorella and won the Pacific Division Championship. There's a new addition for the Duke men's basketball coaching staff. K.J. Conklin has joined John Shire's team as an assistant. For the last 2 years, Conklin has been an assistant coach with the Austin Spurs of the NBA Gatorade League. Duke has also announced Alexander Powell will be the program's first executive director of basketball. Powell has been with the Portland Trail Blazers and the Charlotte Hornets. The Mallard Creek and Jordan men's track and field high school teams are now co-8A state champions. The Independent Interscholastic Athletic Appeals Board overturned Mallard Creek's disqualification today. That happened last month inside Truist Stadium at North Carolina A&T University. A Mallard Creek runner was disqualified in the 4x400 relay for raising his arm while he approached the finish line. In men's soccer, Luis Alvarez of Charlotte Independence has been named to the United Soccer League One Team of the Week. Alvarez had a pair of assists in Charlotte's win over the Chattanooga Red Wolves last week. 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
0: At the French Open, second-seeded Alexander Zverev has advanced to the semifinals. Zverev defeated 27-year-old Rafael Hodar of Spain 7-6, 6-1, 6-3. For the second year in a row, the Queen's University men's basketball team will be part of the FieldOf68.com opening day marathon, and they will play the same opponent. Queens will take on Winthrop in Rock Hill, South Carolina. Tip-off will be at 9 o'clock on Monday morning, November 2nd. In the NFL, the world champion Seattle Seahawks have signed edge rusher Derek Hall to a three-year, $42 million contract extension. And Zach Werenski of the Columbus Blue Jackets has won the Norris Trophy for the NHL's best all-around defenseman. Werenski had 22 goals for Columbus this season. That's sports. I'm Jeff Hamlin on NCN.

0: Be brave. Be strong. Brave, strong Christians are the ones God has called us to be. The Word of God will cause you to be brave and strong. 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We will encourage you with faith messages that increase your spiritual strength and bravery. Monday through Friday, 5 a.m. and 6 p.m.
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0: We are counting down the moments to puck drop for game one of the Stanley Cup final. The excitement, it's not very hard to find. Look at what this principal from Holly Springs wrote. They say the principals at Wood Creek Elementary are the biggest Canes fans. They actually made a Zamboni and greeted the students and staff cheering on the Canes. Let's go Canes. Dan, you also have a view of Lenovo behind you too.
1: How about the crowd here, Michelle? So the people are starting to gather there. They have a bunch of events all over the parking grounds there at Lenovo Center. We have Sky 5 up. We have our crew down on the ground. We'll send things out to our team there. Ashley Rowe has been, you have all of our reporters out there. All the fans are showing up, and it's been just a perfect day.
2: I'm telling you, I think there's a WRAL crew every 20 feet around Lenovo Center. We are having a blast, and we are having so much fun with the fans. You know, I'm getting to meet so many people from all over North Carolina. I was just chatting with somebody from Greensboro, chatting with somebody from Wilmington, chatting with somebody from Canada who's having a good time enjoying everything that there is to see here. I'm joined now by WRAL's Brian Murphy. Murphy, you were just over at a news conference with NHL Commissioner Gary Bettman, and you spoke with him specifically about the growth of the hockey community here and the investments in this team.
3: Yeah, I asked Gary Bettman what, you know, Tom Dundon's ownership has meant to this franchise and what it's done to validate the NHL's belief in Raleigh as a hockey market. And the way he talked about it is that it's done everything. Hockey is as ingrained in the community as it's ever been, and you can listen to what he has to say.
4: Tom Dundon has been an extraordinary owner in terms of what he's brought to the operation of this franchise on and off the ice. Obviously, his work in terms of creating a competitive and successful team is the reason we're here. This team is more part of the community than it's ever been. Tom may not always be, because we're hearing this out of a different market, the most conventional owner, but nobody can argue with his commitment to the sport, to the community, and to making this team successful for the benefit of the community and the fans. He's been great for us.
2: I mean, talk about a vote of confidence from the NHL commissioner right there about this team and the growth of this team. And one of the keys to success has been the CEO of the Hurricanes Holdings, basically the business operations of the team, joined here now by Brian Fork. Thank you so much for being with us.
5: Yeah, thank you all for being out here. It's a pretty exciting day.
2: No kidding. When you think about the last 10 years, what would you say are some of the keys to the success of just building a real hockey community here?
5: Well, I think it starts on the ice. The excitement around winning really changes things and brings people back out and reminds them how much fun they had. I think the first thing that happened was Rod Brindamore was hired as our coach. And then our ownership, Tom Dundon, really made the commitment to spend to the salary cap, to make the investments on the ice and supporting the team around the ice. That led immediately to success and making the playoffs. And then getting to the point where we've won a playoff series 8 years in a row is kind of crazy to think about, but that brings people back out, gets other players attracted to come back out and join our team, and then it's made its way over a long haul to where we are today.
3: Brian, I know you're gonna, I knew you grew up here. Where were you in 2006?
5: In 2006, I was in this building. Game one, I had seats in the lower level from a season ticket member share that my dad and I had with a group of people. And then for games 3, 5, and 7, I was in section 304 with a friend. So I was here and I had a great time.
2: That's awesome. Hey, let's talk about, you know, in the next several years, the landscape around here is going to transform. What can we expect?
5: So we got two big projects going on right now. One is the publicly funded renovation of the inside of the arena, where we've already made changes to the 300 level and some changes on our ice level. And then starting this summer, you'll see a lot more changes inside the building, and it will continue for the next couple years to completely transform the Lenovo Center. But then out here in the parking lot is a privately funded development project that we're working on with the Centennial Authority that will see a classic mixed-use entertainment district with retail, office, and residential to really have the tailgating that we have out here today, but have other offerings for everybody as well. Really create a community center.
2: Awesome. Well, we wish you all the best. Thank you so much for taking some time with us here. Hey, you know, just over our shoulder this way, a ways away, is where the stage is, and that is where the concert is just about to get underway. Fans are going to start to pack in. They're going to be able to watch the game outside if they don't have tickets inside. There's also a big party happening over at Moore Square in downtown Raleigh. So there are going to be a lot of people who are starting to filter in here now to Lenovo Center. Let's get over with Brian Trader on a check on traffic.
6: Ashley, I want to take a quick look at that camera out at the Edwards Mill Road, Trinity Road intersection, one of those entrances to Lenovo Center. Pretty quiet right now, but we have been seeing some people starting to stream in there, taking that left into the parking lot. As we take a look at the big picture here with the sensors, a little bit of slow traffic on 40 eastbound, but right now Wade Avenue is in pretty good shape, not seeing any unusual delays at this point. Of course, we're going to be tracking this through the evening. Also checked in on downtown Raleigh and around Moore Square. Traffic seems to be flowing pretty well for that watch party that gets started at around 7 o'clock.
1: You're an important guy tonight, Brian. We're going to keep checking in with you because traffic is going to pick up. Today we learned the state had a chance actually to get an ownership stake in the Canes. But they passed. State Treasurer Brad Briner said the state pension plan turned down this opportunity to invest in the team last year. He said it would have been cool, in his words, but it didn't mean that it met the plan's risk profile, unfortunately. Briner says it's a little embarrassing now in hindsight, given the success that the Canes have had. The value of the team is surging, but he says he can't look back.
7: It would obviously be cool to own it as a state, as a pension system, but we don't get to consider that as part of our investment philosophy. We just get to look at economics. And we concluded that while the Canes is an amazing franchise, as a business, it didn't meet our risk and return objectives.
1: He said the state's pension plan, the value is growing despite this missed opportunity.
0: Scotty McCreary is the type of fan who might not have to worry about the price tag for a Canes ticket, right? Not everyone has that luxury, though. Coming up at 6, a scam warning after a woman got tricked into giving up $1,000 and how Five on Your Side stepped in to help.
1: Playing for your dad can be intimidating for any child. When your dad is the coach of the Canes, that pressure really ramps up. Coming up, we talk with Coach Rod Brind'Amour about his side gig, coaching his son.
8: 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I'll have a closer look at when you may actually want to grab an extra layer tonight for those post-game celebrations coming up.
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7: Center of a renewed call for tougher gun violence prevention and rideshare safety spoke out. 57-year-old Emmanuel Beattie was shot and killed by a passenger while driving for Uber in 2025. And today his family took that fight to the legislature. They say his death could have been prevented, saying Uber minimized background checks, vehicle checks, and driver oversight to expand its roster of drivers. Their message to lawmakers is simple.
8: We are calling on lawmakers to strengthen protections for rideshare drivers. Rideshare companies operating in this state must be held to the highest enforceable safety standards.
7: Lawmakers say they're pushing for mandatory reporting policies in rideshare, creating advisory boards and incentives for camera share.
9: New tonight, the state overturned a referee's decision to disqualify a high school track team from an event, costing them the title. You might remember the story. Mallard Creek will now be co-champs with Durham's Jordan High. WRAL's Megan Clougherty is joining us in studio. And Megan, there was reaction all over the country when this story first broke.
10: Yeah, it went crazy. And many people who saw this video captured by high school OT were surprised at the gesture that Nyon Brown made when crossing the finish line was considered a celebration and unsportsmanlike. He thought that was that. He thought he'd lost the championship for his school. But today we learned the official's decision was overturned. Moments after he won the final 4x400 race, Brown saw the flag and realized he was being called out for his gesture. And because of his disqualification from that race, the Charlotte area team did not have the points to win the meet and lost the state championship. Instead, as Michelle just told us, Durham's Jordan High School took home the win. But Brown's high school near Charlotte, Mallet Creek, appealed, and we learned today that the independent interscholastic athletics appeals panel reached a conclusion saying Mallard Creek High School provided clear and convincing evidence that Nyon Brown did not engage in unsporting or unacceptable conduct, and that would be vacating the penalty. In an emergency meeting today, the board that governs high school sports confirmed the appeals board's decision and declared Mallard Creek and Jordan High School co-state champs. In response, Mallard Creek issued a statement saying in part, quote, "We are grateful for the opportunity to advocate on behalf of our student athletes through a process that allowed for careful review and consideration of this matter." Meanwhile, Jordan High School did not want to share a comment now that they've had to share the title. We also reached out to Brown's mother and have yet to hear back. But given that her son is going to run for NC State next year, I'm guessing we're going to be hearing a lot more about him to come.
7: We shall see. All right, Megan, thank you. From the track, back to the ice. Next, Rod Brind'Amour talks about how he juggles coaching the Canes and the Juvie Canes.
11: And check this out. Replica Stanley Cup. It is taller than I am. And this is John, the man, the myth, the legend behind it all. It was here in 2006, and this does something special. We'll show you what and talk to him coming up.
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1: 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It's a living book that speaks to you as you read it. 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I don't understand everything in the Bible. 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
2: 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We're the Billy Graham Evangelistic Association.
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6: As we take a live look, boy, the crowd is really filling in. The Brothers Osborne taking the stage there at the Lenovo Center as the party gets started, followed by a watch party there tonight, and of course, puck drop only a few hours away.
7: It did not look like that 30 minutes ago, so it is getting super crowded out there. Let's check back in with Brian Schrader in the Live Center. Brian, despite all the crowds, the traffic is moving pretty well right now.
8: It is right around Lenovo Center. We're not seeing any unusual delays right now. If you're heading toward Lenovo Center for that watch party or for the game itself, coming in from Durham and Morrisville on 40 eastbound, you're going to hit some of the usual delays right around Airport Boulevard as we take a look at that live camera there. That backup begins around 540, extends all the way down toward the Harrison Avenue interchange. And if you're coming in from the west on the Beltline, this is the camera near Lassiter Mill Road and on 440 westbound. We do have some slowdowns heading out toward Glenwood Avenue. But once you hit Wade Avenue out at Edwards Mill Road, you can see it's getting a little busy there on that inbound side at the Edwards Mill Road exit where most people head into the Lenovo Center area from that exit. Everything's moving along pretty well. And then this is that live camera at Edwards Mill at Trinity Road, one of the major entrances there. And you can see where police are on the scene directing traffic, getting those people into the Lenovo Center complex, and they'll be getting them out of there later tonight. We are expecting that things are going to get busier as we head over the next couple of hours, of course. And I just checked traffic around Moore Square downtown for that watch party, which begins at 7, and traffic seems to be flowing pretty well right now.
6: So far, so good. All right, Brian, thank you. Rod Brind'Amour has a chance to enter some pretty exclusive territory if he can win a Stanley Cup as a player and a coach.
7: It would be amazing. He leads by example as a coach and a dad. WRAL sports anchor Pat Welter joining us now from Lenovo Center to explain this. Pat.
9: Yeah, Michelle, you hang around Lenovo Center long enough, you're probably going to catch Rod Brind'Amour out skating on the ice with one of his sons, from Skyler, who's now in the AHL with the Canes organization, to Brooks, who plays for the Junior Canes. Rod makes the most of any and every ice time he can get, even 2 days before the Stanley Cup final. They call him a leader of men.
10: He puts his heart out there for us. I mean, he respects us as people, as players. He cares about us.
9: He's a tone setter.
11: It doesn't hurt that your coach is in shape like that. You know, that's just the kind of guy he is.
9: And a Stanley Cup champ.
12: You have to have been through it. I think understanding kind of where you've been and where you want to be and where you want to go, and then being able to translate that to a group.
9: But what if I told you in his off time, he moonlights as a youth hockey coach?
12: You know, we do this job, it's very time consuming, and I mean, that's the trade-off. You miss a lot of stuff.
9: Yes, Rod Brind'Amour is listed as an official assistant for the 15U AAA Junior Canes team.
12: It's important to, when I can, try to be there for my son.
9: His son Brooks is used to the coaching.
13: I've known Brooks since I was like 10. It's really nice. He's a really good kid. He's well behaved, especially in the locker room.
9: Yeah.
13: He's like a leader.
9: But for the other kids and their parents, this is a thrill.
13: It was absolutely wonderful. I mean, he's a great guy. So energetic. See him out there. He does what he does with passion. You can tell he cares with each word he says, you know.
9: Whether it's at the youth or NHL level, Bryn Mawr has helped the Raleigh hockey scene grow.
14: I mean, we moved here in 2013, and it has blown up just since then. So I didn't really follow hockey growing up, but once my son started playing, it's all we watch on TV just about.
15: When you look at the younger ages coming up with all the families, especially moving in from the Northeast, there is so much potential in the younger birth years for hockey to really grow here at the AAA level and really make Raleigh one of the destination development places in the country.
9: It's wild to think that I filmed all that 2 days before the Stanley Cup final. But hey, once the NHL season is over, Rod's got to get that Junior Canes team ready for the highly competitive AAA schedule. So yeah, a coach's job never stops, and neither does dad's. Back to you guys.
16: Yep, those are 24-hour day jobs. Good stuff. Thank you, Pat.
7: All right, let's get out to meteorologist Kat Campbell. Kat, beautiful sunshine weather outside. You also have what looks to be a Stanley Cup behind you as well. Is that what I'm looking at?
17: Yes, and it is absolutely massive. It's taller than I am, and this is not its first Stanley Cup game, at least Eastern Conference Finals. This is John, the mastermind behind this. So tell me, when did you build this, and how did you build this?
18: I built it 24 years ago when we made the Stanley Cup Finals in 2002. Brought it to the game. You guys probably have helicopter footage. They were following me down the Beltline. But then it came to 2006. We added an air horn and try and make it better every year, and had a great time in 06 and hoping to do it again.
17: You ran into some issues then. Tell us about it, because we overcame.
18: Well, we did. In 06, the Eastern Conference Finals, went game set, seven games against Buffalo. They actually tore the top off of the cup, so we had to refresh it or build it back before the next series, but we got it back and ended up going all the way. So,
17: and we are back, and we are better than ever, and you added that feature in 2006, so can you show it to us?
18: I certainly can. Well, I can't really show you. I can let you hear it. So if you want, I'll let you hear it.
17: Let's go.
18: Let's go.
17: We are ready for tonight. Thank you so much, John.
18: Let's go, Canes.
17: Let's go, Canes. All right, we got to talk about the weather, too. It's phenomenal out here tonight. Temperatures have been in the 70s. Humidity is low, and the breeze is absolutely wonderful. The breeze is really key out here. By the time the game starts at 8 o'clock, temperatures are going to be closer to 70 degrees for the puck drop. Midnight, 58. It could actually be a little on the chilly side when folks are leaving. And when I say chilly, I really just mean chilly for June. Any other time of year, that would be lovely. But for June, this weather is amazing. A live look at Raleigh, the Lenovo Center there in the distance, and it is red and black out here. I've only seen one Vegas fan, so that's good. 77 degrees, our dew point, 41. Amazing for June. The lower that number is, the less moisture there is in the air. It means it's not humid, and that's why today feels good, even when you are surrounded by a ton of people, a bunch of grills on, and all the pavement. Thanks to yesterday's cold front, it's all the way now in Florida. We've got a north wind behind it, and it's just really nice outside. If you're going to the game on Thursday, just know it's going to be a little hotter. You're not going to have the breeze, but humidity won't be terrible. Temperatures for the puck drop are going to be in the mid-70s Thursday, but during the afternoon, we're in the upper 80s Thursday. Over the next 7 days, here's a closer look at what to expect. A big warm-up in store. We could have near record lows tonight, and then as we get into the weekend, it is hot once again. High temperatures will be back in the mid-90s. Back out here in Lenovo Center, we are gearing up for a Canes win, and that is truly what I'm forecasting tonight.
7: I love that. Thank you, Kat. And the Canes run is getting more hockey fans on board by the day, and the fans are of all ages. Next, a look at the surge in youth hockey.
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26: It has been a great year for hockey. Team USA brought home the gold for the first time in decades. The Canes are now in the Stanley Cup.
7: Yeah, it's pretty cool. Plus, shows like Heated Rivalry and Off Campus are exposing non-traditional fans to the sport. It all ties into growing popularity, and we are seeing it at the ground level. WRAL's Monica Casey is live outside Lenovo after getting a look at the growth in youth hockey. Monica.
27: That's right. Just like the excitement for the Stanley Cup is clear in the players and the fans, the love of hockey as a sport is also clear here.
28: As the excitement around the Canes this season surges, the popularity of youth hockey is also spreading in the Triangle.
29: So I started about 3 years ago, and I actually started working with the Canes a little bit with the girls' youth hockey, and we have them as the Little Lady Canes.
28: Zoya Jones was emotional watching the Canes win the Eastern Conference Final last Friday, and she says she plans to attend Stanley Cup games.
29: I'm ecstatic. I mean, this is huge. I mean, it's a great way for youth hockey to grow, and absolutely, yeah, I'm full of emotion, so yeah.
28: Canes player Andrei Svechnikov has been in Raleigh for 8 seasons. He notices the difference.
30: It's huge, you know. I think Raleigh growing hockey so much. I remember came here
0: We were at the old practice ring, and 2 years later we got the new practice ring, and with the two sheets, you know, and I've been hearing they're just building the rings here, you know, the sheets. And
28: competing now at the pinnacle of the sport, he's excited to see younger players getting on the ice.
0: People getting involved playing hockey here, it's amazing, you know. It's the best sport, in my opinion.
28: The Canes also have their own connection to hockey with programming for both boys and girls at multiple levels. Live at Lenovo, Monica Casey, WRAL News.
7: All right, thank you very much, Monica. We have so much more coverage coming up tonight. We have crews inside and outside Lenovo Center, plus scattered around Raleigh for those watch parties. It is all coming up next on WRAL News at 6.
1: This is WIZS Henderson. It's time for the Joy Christian Center broadcast. Romans chapter 10, verse 17 says, "Faith comes by hearing, and hearing the word of God." 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
2: Greetings in the name of Jesus. Jesus is Lord. This is Pastor Bruce LeGates, and I welcome you to the Joy Christian Center broadcast. Go get your Bible and follow along with today's teaching. First, let's go to a wonderful faith-filled song, and then we'll go right into today's lesson.

0: Let's all open our Bibles up to the book of Isaiah 41. Isaiah 41. And we're going to pick up with verse 10. Isaiah 41 and 10. The word says, "Fear thou not, for I am with you." Now, thee is, in the King James is thee, same as you. "Fear thou not, I am with you. Be not dismayed, for I am your God." Now, God's talking to us here. Don't fear. I'm with you. We know from the New Testament, he says, "I will never leave you. I will never forsake you." When you got born again, the Holy Spirit brought the new birth in, the gift of Jesus, the new birth. So you got the Holy Spirit, you got Jesus, and you got the Father. Jesus said, "We will come and make our abode with you, our life, our home with you." So now God says, "Fear thou not." Why should we fear? We know we have God inside of us. Huh?
1: Yes.
0: Right?
1: Amen.
0: God is love, and perfect love casts out fear.
1: Yes.
0: We talked about that earlier in the service, right?
1: Yes.
0: "Fear thou not, I am with you. Don't be dismayed. Be not dismayed, for I am your God." This is God talking to us. "I will," notice this, "I will strengthen you." Now that is good news.
1: Amen.
0: When I walk up my stairs to my second floor of my house, and our bedrooms are downstairs, but upstairs we have our study areas and storage areas and treadmill, and my Bible study room is upstairs. So as I walk up the stairs, and I have a little workout room up there, a little weight room. And so as I go upstairs, I can use these scriptures, and you'll see some of them today that I use, and I'm going to use more of them. But I'm not going to be afraid. He's with me. I'll not be dismayed, for he's my God. He said, "I will strengthen you." So I say to myself, "You're strengthening me. God's strengthening me. God is strengthening me. I will strengthen you. Yes, I will help you." Praise God. Isn't that good news?
2: Yes.
0: Whatever you're doing, God's going to help you.
1: Amen.
0: Got your eyes on your Bible, right? Now, if you need to get your own Bible. If you don't have a Bible, get your own Bible. Now, let's let you open it up. Because I want you to see it with your eyes, and you'll put both hands on that Bible. Amen. I want you to see this. Isaiah, help your neighbor find Isaiah 41 and verse 10. "Fear thou not, for I am with you. Be not dismayed." Don't be dismayed. Don't be upset. Don't be surprised. "For I am your God." Don't let anything come in your way. Isaiah 41 and verse 10. Isaiah. "Fear thou not, for I am with thee. Be not dismayed, for I am thy God. I will strengthen you." I will strengthen you. "Yea," or "yes, I will help you. Yes, I will uphold you with the right hand of my righteousness." Or my righteous right hand, either way. Right? "Behold," look and see. Look, behold. "All they that were incensed against you," all those that got upset at you and mad at you, "shall be ashamed and confounded." Don't let them bother you. They're going to be ashamed and confounded. "They shall be as nothing. They shall strive with you." Those that strive with you, "they that strive with you shall perish." He said, "If they mess with you, I'm with you. I'm your God. They'll perish. They keep messing with you, I'm going to take them out of the way." Okay? They'll perish. "You shall seek them, and you shall not find them." You look for them, they're gone. The enemies are gone. Even them that contended with you or provoked you, tried to argue with you, contended with you, they that war against you shall be as nothing. How about that? They that war against you shall be as nothing and as a thing of nothing. Thing of naught. Naught means nothing. Won't amount to anything. They that war against you shall be as nothing and as a thing of naught. Now, verse 13, this is a good one. For I, the Lord thy God, will hold your right hand. Isn't that good? God's going to hold your right hand. Saying unto you, fear not, I will help you. I will help you. Not that he's going to grab your hand and make you do something, but as you do it, it'll be as if he's helping you do it. For I, the Lord your God, will hold your right hand, saying unto you, fear not, I will help you. I'm going to be right there, leading and guiding and directing, just as if I got a hold of your hand. Let's go to the Lord in prayer. Father God, we thank you for this precious word. You always come with a message that says, fear not. Don't be dismayed. Relax, I'm here. You'll never leave me nor forsake me. You always come with fear not. When you send your angels to somebody, they always say, fear not. All through the Bible, when you appeared, you said, fear not. You have not given us a spirit of fear, but a power and a love and a sound mind. We thank you for the message that we're going to have today, we're going to receive, that you've given us today, that we'll receive. You are our source. We look to you. Touch my tongue and have me say what you want me to say. May the words of my mouth, the meditations of all of our hearts, be acceptable in your sight, O Lord, our strength and our Redeemer. In Jesus' mighty name, we thank you, and we will not fear. Everybody said, in Jesus' name?
2: Amen.
0: Amen. Sister Pamela V. Moses is anointed to help us read. Sister, I want you to read verse 10 and verse 13 together, the 10 and 13. These two verses go together really well. Okay, read those two.
2: Fear you not, for I am with you. Be not dismayed, for I am your God. I will strengthen you. Yea, I will help you. Yea, I will uphold you with the right hand of my righteousness. For I, the Lord your God, will hold your right hand, saying to you, fear not, I will help you.
0: Isn't that good? That's so good. I want to hear that again. Let's go again. Let's do that again.
2: Fear you not, for I am with you. Be not dismayed, for I am your God. I will strengthen you. Yea, I will help you. Yea, I will uphold you with the right hand of my righteousness. For I, the Lord your God, will hold your right hand, saying to you, fear not, I will help you.
0: Now, verse 10, fear you not, or fear thou not, right? Let's put that in today's language. Don't you fear. Isn't it saying the same thing?
1: Yes.
0: Fear you not, fear not. He's saying, don't you fear. Look to somebody around you and tell them, don't you fear. Say it, don't you fear. Don't you fear. Don't you fear. Don't you dare fear. Don't you fear. All right. Now, Sister Pam, read it like that. Start with don't you fear. Do 10 to 13 again.
2: Don't you fear, for I am with you. Be not dismayed, for I am your God. I will strengthen you. Yea, I will help you. Yea, I will uphold you with the right hand of my righteousness. For I, the Lord your God, will hold your right hand, saying to you, fear not, I will help you.
0: That is such good news. Okay, now, I'm going to go to our study notes now. I'm going to go over here to my teaching stool. I got this idea from Jesus. Amen. Huh? That's right. He's glory to God. Our Heavenly Father and Jesus, they've called us to be soldiers. Isn't that right? You're called to be a soldier. Yeah, he said, just say, occupy till I come, doesn't it? The Bible says, occupy till I come. They've called us to be soldiers in heaven's earthly army. Now, heaven has a heavenly army, army of angels, right? It has an earthly army, and you are part of that army. You and I are part of the troops. Now, see, last week we celebrated Jonathan Anthony Braswell as he was going into the United States Marines. We celebrated that, our service last week to him, and had a big meal after that. Wasn't that fun? Wasn't that a good time last week?
1: Amen. Yes.
0: I guess they ate so much they couldn't come today. That's okay. They can get a CD.
1: Amen.
0: They can watch it on Facebook or on YouTube. Amen. This is lesson number 9. Is your ammunition belt full? Is your ammunition belt full? So our Heavenly Father and Jesus have called us to be soldiers in heaven's earthly army. Our job of resisting and casting out the enemy requires us to be healthy and strong. Now, casting out the enemy, that includes Satan and his demons and his cohorts. Satan, he picks on people to do his dirty work, see? That's how the devil manifests through people who just be nasty or don't realize they're being used by the devil. And sometimes even Christians can be used by the devil and don't know it. My people, by lack of knowledge, get destroyed. You know, so sometimes Christians don't understand what the devil's using, so you have to be real careful that you don't let the devil use you. Amen. So our job of resisting and casting out the enemy requires us to be healthy and strong, physically healthy and spiritually healthy, and physically strong and spiritually strong, and live a long life for much productivity so we can produce a lot of good works. Huh?
2: Yes.
0: We can produce a lot of good works. The longer you live, the more people you can talk to. If your body's in good shape, you can get around, right? More people you can visit, more nursing homes you can visit, more hospitals you can visit, whatever the case, wherever you go, right? Okay. Sister Pamela V. Moses, 2 Timothy chapter 2, verses 3 through 4. What does the third verse say?
2: Therefore, endure hardness as a good soldier of Jesus Christ.
0: So he's letting us know we do have some hard things to do. Amen? We have there'll be some stuff that will cause hardness. Therefore, endure hardness as a good soldier of Jesus Christ. Well, we talked about how the Apostle Paul went through all kinds of tribulations and trials and testings in his ministry. And God told him, my grace is sufficient. He didn't say, you have to keep that mess, keep that devil. He said, cast him out with the name of Jesus. You can run the devil off yourself by my grace. But some hardship, he got a lot of hardship on him. He says, endure hardness as a good soldier of Jesus Christ. So we're going to have to endure hardness. I was watching a wonderful YouTube video on how to become a paratrooper. What is the name of the people from Fort Bragg?
3: Airborne.
0: Airborne, yeah, airborne, that's right. Airborne troops.
3: 82nd.
0: 82nd Airborne, right. Now, there's a video that shows you all the training, what they have to go through. I'm telling you what, they have to endure hardest training and then all the steps they take in showing them how to, the right way to fall and how to not be afraid to fall. And they do so much stuff on the ground first, and then they go up in a big tower and come down a string line and fall, and then they take them up in an airplane and teach them, and they fall. I mean, I'm telling you, it would be really good to watch something like that to see what they go through. Endure hardness as a good soldier. Therefore, endure hardness as a good soldier of Jesus Christ. All right, let's read the next one, verse 4.
2: No man that goes to war entangles himself with the affairs of this life.
0: Note that. That's the first half of that verse. I read it again.
2: No man that goes to war entangles himself with the affairs of this life.
0: So entangles. You don't get caught up with so many other projects in your life that you forget that you're a soldier for Jesus. I'm talking about all Christians. All of us are in the army of God. All of us. Yes, you can take a vacation. Yes, you can do something. Yes, you can have a hobby. Always remember, you're a soldier in the army of Jesus. You can have good civic duties, yeah, but always remember, you're a soldier in God's army. Always be doing the work of a soldier. Don't entangle yourself. Get so entangled that you forget about your job as a soldier with the affairs of this life. Why?
2: That he may please him who have chosen him to be a soldier.
0: You want to please your Father and please Jesus who's chosen you to be a soldier. I don't know anybody that doesn't want to please Jesus and please the Father, right? Now, here's a little extra I put on this Isaiah 41:10. Sister Pam, read that.
2: Do not fear.
0: Do not fear. You read it, and I'm going to come behind you. Okay, go ahead.
2: Do not fear.
0: Do not fear.
2: For I am with you.
0: I am with you.
2: Be not dismayed.
0: Be not dismayed.
2: For I am your God.
0: I am your God.
2: I will strengthen you.
0: I will strengthen you.
2: Yes.
0: Yes.
2: I will help you.
0: I will help you.
2: Yes.
0: Yes.
2: I will uphold you with my righteous right hand.
0: I will uphold you with my righteous right hand. And we bolded that session, I will strengthen you. And as you age, that becomes more important than ever. Can I get a witness anywhere?
3: Amen.
0: Well, I will strengthen you. Now, part of being a good soldier, you got to be watching out for the enemy. You got to be cool about it. Don't let the enemy know what you're doing. What does Matthew 10:16 say?
2: Behold, I send you forth as sheep in the midst of wolves. You be therefore wise as serpents and harmless as doves.
0: So he's sending us forth into this world filled with wolves. Devil's crowd. The devil and his crowd. He didn't say, run, go hide, go get under a rock, go get in a cave somewhere. He didn't say, go get on an island by yourself somewhere. No, no, no. He wants us in the middle of the fight because we're soldiers. But he says, you be therefore wise as serpents. Oh, snakes are really, really sneaky. They're wise. Wise as serpents and harmless as doves. You're doing your spying on the enemy without making a lot of noise. But you're going to take him out anyway. I send you forth as sheep in the midst of wolves. You, therefore, be wise as serpents and harmless as doves. All right. Now, here's another, this next thing. See, we need to live long to be useful for Jesus for a long time. We don't want to get shot and taken out real quick. What good is that? Right? You don't want the devil to shoot you and get you out of here. Psalm 34, 12 through 14.
2: What man is he that desires life and loves many days that he may see good? Keep your tongue from evil and your lips from speaking guile, from speaking lies and deceitful things. Depart from evil and do good. Seek peace and pursue it.
0: That's right. Seek peace and pursue it. Now look, I'm going to give you this Psalm 34, 12 through 14 in the ERV version breaks it down. Real plain. Do you want to enjoy life? And the answer is?
2: Yes.
0: Do you want to have many good and happy days?
2: Yes.
0: Then avoid saying anything hurtful and never let a lie come out of your mouth. Everybody said, yes.
2: Yes. Yeah.
0: Stop doing anything evil and do good.
2: Yes.
0: Look for peace and do all you can to help people live peacefully.
2: Yes.
0: See?
2: Amen.
0: I mean, when soldiers take over an area or a country, they bring peace, should bring peace to the area. Well, if you look back at World War I, World War II, when the American and the Allied people defeated Germany, then there was peace in the land. People loved America. They loved the Allies. See? Well, when President Trump sent the National Guard into Washington, D.C. and some other cities, it brought peace to that area. Wherever those National Guard went in, those soldiers went in, they were peacemakers. They went in there to keep the law, and you know, if you didn't do right, they'd just grab you and haul you off to jail. But they went in there as peacemakers. See, part of our job as soldiers is to be peacemakers. Blessed are the peacemakers. That's who our commander-in-chief is, what he said. Amen. We're blessed to be peacemakers. Now, go to your ammunition belt D. We start off, here's more of our high-powered ammo. When the devil shoots, you must shoot back. The reason, this first paragraph is the same on every one, pretty much, close. This is your turquoise sheet or whatever, aqua sheet we're looking for. Or if it's Spanish, I think it's orange. Yep, or I think it's called salmon. Okay, so when the devil shoots, shoot back at him with the word of God. Shoot him before, or shoot him first before he shoots at you. Our mouth is the gun. Our tongue is the trigger and firing pin. And God's words are the bullets and shells. We must speak the word of God boldly. That's when we're effective. Speak the word of God boldly. Let the devil know you mean it and you believe it. And you send it boldly because it is the word of the living God. Amen?
2: Amen.
0: That's exactly right. Okay. Okay, so this first, now notice this first confession, this first ammunition belt D confession, excuse me, comes from Proverbs 4:10, Ephesians 6, verses 2 and 3, Genesis 6, verse 3, Deuteronomy 33, verse 25, and Psalm 91, verse 16. You can look all those up in your Bible and mark them. This is what, we took those verses and came up with this confession. So you know it's based on God's Word. All right. I'm going to start it, and you're going to say it with Sister Pam, okay? My Heavenly Father, in the name of Jesus,
2: my Heavenly Father, in the name of Jesus.
0: As your child.
2: As your child.
0: I receive your words and your sayings.
2: I receive your words and your sayings.
0: And the years of my life shall be many.
2: And the years of my life shall be many.
0: I honor my father and mother.
2: I honor my father and mother.
0: Which is the first commandment with promise.
2: Which is the first commandment with promise.
0: So that it may be well with me.
2: So that it may be well with me.
0: And so I may live long on the earth.
2: And so I may live long on the earth.
0: See, I want to live long, see? All right? My days shall be 120 years.
2: My days shall be 120 years.
0: And that's a good thing to shoot for, isn't it? Most people only shoot for 70 or 80. But the Word of God says man's day should be 120 years. Now, the 70 or 80 was given to Israel who was disobedient. 70, 80 years, which that was for Israel being disobedient. The 120 years was for anybody, but prior to that, it's going to be obedient to God. Now, very few people ever make it that far. Some make it over 100, some make it over 110, some make it in the teens. But I've never heard of anybody making 120, but I'm sure there are some. But that's what God's, that's the kind of the ultimate, right? The 120 years. Can you think about yourself living that long? Well, let's live as long as we can. If I don't live to 95, hey, thank God. If I live to whatever. I want to live as long. You sit in the face. You watch what we say here. Say, my days shall be 120 years.
2: My days shall be 120 years.
0: And as my days, so shall be my strength.
2: And as my days, so shall be my strength.
0: And with long life.
2: And with long life.
0: You satisfy me.
2: You satisfy me.
0: And show me your salvation and deliverance.
2: And show me your salvation and deliverance.
0: See, that's what God does. With long life, he shows that to me. When I obey him and do, when I'm doing what's right. I have to be walking in obedience to his word. If I'm rebellious and I'm not living for God, it won't work for you. Rebellion is as a sin of witchcraft. And God is not going to prosper your life if you're going to be operating like a witch what's the male?
1: Warlock,
0: right? The warlock. You know, that's not going to work. You got to be an obedient child of God. Can somebody say amen?
2: Amen.
0: So, okay, now, all right. The next confession is based on Ephesians. Well, first, based on Nehemiah 8, verse 10. And Ephesians 6, 10 through 11. The joy of the Lord is my strength.
2: The joy of the Lord is my strength.
0: You want to hear that again, don't you? The joy of the Lord is my strength.
2: The joy of the Lord is my strength.
0: I go to Joy Christian Center.
2: I go to Joy Christian Center.
0: And here at Joy Christian Center.
2: And here at Joy Christian Center.
0: The joy of the Lord is our strength.
2: The joy of the Lord is our strength.
0: The joy of the Lord is our strength.
2: The joy of the Lord is our strength.
0: The joy of the Lord is our strength.
2: The joy of the Lord is our strength.

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